0: 4% of respondents say they're facing considerable difficulty in recruiting the people they need with the right skill. 4 out of 5 of those polled say the lack of skilled workers is putting extra pressure on existing staff. Business New South Wales Chief Executive Daniel Hunter says the shortages are hitting hardest in regional areas. Toby Goff, Sydney.
1: Teenage carjackers and thieves in Victoria will face stiffer penalties under a coalition adult time for adult crime crackdown if elected in November. Air News Lee Harrison takes a look.
2: When it comes to teen crime, as far as the Victorian opposition's concerned, the gloves are off. That's the promise from Liberal leader Jess Wilson. In the first major election policy since Labor dumped Jacinta Allen as Premier, the opposition is adding a string of new offences, including attempted carjacking, violent disorder and reckless conduct endangering life.
1: The Australian dollar is buying 70.3 US cents. This is Air News. At the Commonwealth Games in Glasgow, runners Rose Davies and Jessica Hull have won gold and silver for Australia in the women's 5,000 metres. Record breakers Lockie Kennedy and Tori Lewis have qualified for the 200 metre finals, and Peter Boll is one of three Aussies set to race for gold in the men's 800 metre final. Round 22 of the NRL kicked off in Townsville last night. Here's Air Sports' Peter Carey with his report from the game.
3: Sydney Roosters went into last night's clash against the Cowboys in Townsville full of confidence on the strength of their recent 5 consecutive wins. At half-time, the Roosters led by 42 points, 48-6. After the 80 minutes, the Roosters had scored the third highest score in rugby league history, running in 14 tries and Sam Walker kicking 13 from 14 conversions, completely outclassing the Cowboys 82-12.
1: In AFL, Lions veteran Dane Zorko has leapt to Ty Gallup's defence following his 3-week ban. Zorko says Gallup's serious misconduct charge on Mitch Georgiades seems unfair compared to similar incidents over the past 2 seasons.
4: He didn't hit him in the head. He grabbed his back and pushed him. Whereas a forearm to the back of the head when the person's not looking is only $1,000 fine. So for us as players, we're sitting here going, well, every week someone gets a hold in the ball and then they shove the person into the ground after they do it. So I would expect that the AFL would be giving everyone 3 weeks going forward if that's the case.
1: Australian Independent Radio News.
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6: Your local weather in the Yass Valley for Friday, July 31. Morning frost, then sunny today, no rain, reaching 13 degrees. Down to a low of 0 overnight, then morning frost, becoming partly cloudy tomorrow, reaching 15 to start your weekend. Sunday, partly cloudy and 16. Monday, a possible shower and a top of 15 degrees. Today, it's getting up to 14 in Canberra, 13 in Goulburn, and a top of 13 degrees here in Yass. And that's your latest update on Yass FM 100.3.
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2: Hello there, I'm Sean Bindley. Attorneys General from around the country are meeting to work towards a national approach to working with children checks. Chris McCarthy explains.
3: The Chief Legal Officers will meet in Darwin to build upon previous reforms which block anyone who's had their check revoked from holding one in another state or territory. Ministers will seek agreement on a national baseline for criminal offences to bar a person from holding a working with children's check, as well as minimum national standards for the risk assessment process. They'll also look to strengthen information sharing between states and territories when considering an application. Attorney General Michelle Rowland says while all governments have made significant progress in the space, there's more to do to ensure a consistent approach around the country. Chris McCarthy reporting.
2: Medical groups are opposing budget plans by the federal government to cut private health insurance rebates for over 65s. Redbridge polling shows nearly 40% of older policyholders say the change would force them to drop their cover. Private Healthcare Australia Chief Executive Dr. Rachel David calling for urgent reforms before the policies take effect.
4: At the very least, they need to exempt pensioners and people on a full age pension from this policy. It's just completely unfair that people who are struggling and struggling with the cost of living could get slugged by something like this without any warning.
2: Iran has vowed to punish the United States after the US Central Command completed a heavy wave of overnight strikes on dozens of Revolutionary Guard targets in retaliation for Iranian missile attacks on American forces in Jordan. China has denied a Reuters report that Beijing is preparing to send up to 400 shoulder-fired air defense missile launches to Iran in a deal reportedly worth up to $70 million. Jagrati Dave reports from Washington.
5: Now, Donald Trump has said that he would be disappointed if China sends weapons to Iran, and this is following a Reuters report that Iran could be getting around 400 Chinese-made shoulder-fired missiles in the next few weeks. China's foreign ministry has said that these reports are inconsistent with the facts and without basis.
2: A teenager has been charged with attacking a shop worker as part of thefts from tobacconists on Sydney's North Shore. Dusty Fitzpatrick explains.
6: North Shore police began investigating after receiving reports of break-ins, thefts and assaults across Neutral Bay and Crow's Nest. The incidents are understood to have occurred between May and this month. A 17-year-old boy was arrested at Chatswood Police Station and charged with assaulting a retail worker and two counts of robbery. He's been granted conditional bail to appear before a children's court next month. Dusty Fitzpatrick, Sydney.
2: An Australian music journalist and broadcaster, Glenn A. Baker, has died at the age of 74. More from E! News, Peter Jones.
7: Known for his vast music knowledge, Baker won the BBC's Rock Brain of the Universe three times in the mid-1980s. He was the manager of the band Old 55 and in 1979 co-established Australian record label Raven Records. Baker was also the editor of Billboard magazine for more than 20 years, wrote 17 books, as well as sleeve notes for more than 600 albums. He said he owned 80,000 records and about 30,000 CDs. His son, Orson, told the ABC his father had experienced a period of illness and was declining for a while. He described Baker as someone who absolutely grabbed life, throttled it, and did everything that he wanted to do. Glenn A. Baker, dead at 74.
2: This is E! News. In rugby league, the North Queensland Cowboys have been embarrassed on home soil in what coach Todd Payton has described as the club's darkest day. Flogged 82-12 by the Sydney Roosters in Townsville last night. Roosters 5/8 Daly Cherry-Evans says it's one of the most memorable games of his career.
8: Purely based on the scoreline, very unique in my career, and I'm sure most of the boys in the sheds, it's a really unique one, but we're on a path. We're really happy with the result.
2: Geelong have moved into the AFL's top six with a 97-72 win over Collingwood at the MCG. Meanwhile, Lions star Cam Rayner says every game's a final ahead of Brisbane's clash with Carlton tomorrow night. The two-time reigning premiers sit fourth on the ladder with four rounds to play. Alex de Minaur has defeated Cruz Hewitt 6-2, 6-3 in the second round of the ATP tournament in Washington, and world soccer is facing a civil war, with the European nations voting to boycott the World Cup if FIFA pushes ahead with plans to sell off stakes to private investors. FIFA President Gianni Infantino says privatisation is the natural next step to consolidate the commercial growth of the game.
9: We believe that the FFE proposal would unlock the sport's potential in every corner of the world.
2: Australian Independent Radio News.
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10: Your local weather in the Yass Valley for Friday, July 31. Morning frost, then sunny today, no rain, reaching 13 degrees. Down to a low of 0 overnight, then morning frost, becoming partly cloudy tomorrow, reaching 15 to start your weekend. Sunday, partly cloudy and 16. Monday, a possible shower and a top of 15 degrees. Today, it's getting up to 14 in Canberra, 13 in Goulburn, and a top of 13 degrees here in Yass. And that's your latest update on Yass FM 100.3.
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Hello and welcome to Friday Lunchtime. You're here with me, Jo Shipley, for Wellness Valley on this lovely sunny day. It is 9 minutes past 11 and we've got a great show lined up for you today. I've got a fabulous guest in. Well, all my guests are fabulous, I always say. But this one, she's a very knowledgeable, wise lady. And she came in, she being the most wonderful Judy Brooker. And Judy comes from the Yass and District Gardening Club. And she is going to talk to us all about the tree project. Yes, a big subject here in the Yass Valley at the moment. So I won't spoil what we talk about, but it's a beautiful discussion about the trees here in Yass and the work that they're doing to support the trees, I guess, and make sure that they're here for many years to come. So stay with us for that, and we'll hear from Judy shortly. And then after 12, we'll be doing our Wellness Valley roundup of all the things that are happening across the Yass Valley this weekend. So stay tuned for that, and we'll have a look at what's coming up this weekend. Okay, well, let's get this show up and running, and let's have a little bit of Katy Perry.

0: Hello and welcome to Wellness Valley. Today we're talking about something that has been a hot topic across the Yass Valley and also impacts many of our other regional Australian towns, and that's our trees. Joining me today is Judy Brooker from the Yass and District Gardening Club, and she's here to talk about the Yass Tree Project, a project dedicated to identifying, recording and celebrating Yass's significant trees before their stories are lost. Welcome, Judy.
1: Thank you. Thank you. It's wonderful to be here, and I'm really glad of this opportunity to promote the Yass Tree Project.
0: Well, quiet, Judy. There's been lots of discussion and interest in urban trees in the Yass Valley over the past decades, I would say, long before I was here. So this isn't a new topic, really, because many people are interested in it. So I know it's coming to a new iteration now, so maybe you could tell us a little bit about the project that you're spearheading, Judy.
1: Yes. Well, the main aim behind the project is to put labels on trees in public parks in Yass Valley, all over the district, and also in the playgrounds of all the schools in the district eventually. It's a long project, take many years to get done, but we've got to start, and we've been gradually going through the process of getting approvals and getting things designed, that's where we are. And it's the Yass and District Garden Club's community project, and I'm really looking forward to getting things more progressed.
0: Yeah, so what inspired this project? Because I know you were showing me something at Beechworth a minute ago. So what inspired the project?
1: Well, we went to Beechworth just to show a visitor from overseas, and they commented on the wonderful trees, and I wasn't sure of what the tree names were. I was a little embarrassed. But then I saw that they had tree labels. And I thought, great. This is going to get me out of an awkward spot.
0: Yeah.
1: When we went to the information centre, there was an excellent pamphlet on the trees and a tree walk that you could do. And I thought, oh, this would be great for Yass, because we've got some wonderful trees in our community spaces. And in my ignorance, I don't know the names of them or whatever. And I was thinking, I should have learnt this at school. And so then I thought, well, actually, our school playgrounds, although they had trees, luckily my school playground had trees in it, they didn't have names on them. And so we thought, well, maybe we can broaden this out from not just being the trees in our public parks, but also the trees in our school playgrounds.
0: Oh, that's a lovely idea, because, yes, I agree 100% with you, because you can walk around and you can spot an oak because they have acorns and a pine tree, but there's lots of different pine trees, and there's lots of European trees in our city centres.
1: Yes, and Asian and African. The more you go into it and you start looking into what trees we have in our district, we have some very special trees like the Piconia excelsa at Cooma Cottage, which is recognised by the National Trust as an extremely rare tree worldwide now, which was planted by Hamilton Hume, sort of in the 1840s, 50s. This community has some very special trees, as well as our urban landscape.
0: So what does make a tree significant in your eyes? Is it the size, the shape, the history, the origin?
1: I think it's everything. I love trees. I loved trees when I was a child. We had a giant fig tree at our farm that had been kept when all the cedar cutters went through northern New South Wales. They kept this particular tree because it was the largest. And it was a magnificent tree. And ever since then, it was a Moreton Bay fig and it was huge. And ever since then, I've had that special feeling about the importance of trees, and I've planted trees wherever I've lived. So, and trees have a story, like the Aleppo pine from Gallipoli. and the Wollamai pine, the dinosaur tree. And you see those, the Wollamai pine now planted all through England as a sort of conservation aspect. So, yes, it's just the Bunya pine. Now, I didn't know, but and I'm not sure if this is just folklore, but it used to be planted outside farms, homesteads, to indicate to travellers that they could. There was a sleeper's room in the cottage, and they could go and spend the night there when they were travelling. So trees have meant a lot to our community. The eucalypts, the amazing eucalypts that we have, the beauty of them, the cover, the colours chosen for the green in our political party, Capitol Hill, is a eucalyptus green. Mm. So trees are deeply embedded in our community.
0: Absolutely. It sounds like they've got a story to tell. Every tree has a story. And I love that story about Hamilton Hume planting, you know, a very rare tree with the vision.
1: Yes.
0: He probably wouldn't see it to maturity.
1: Yes.
0: And what I'm picking up from discussions around the tree project is a lot of these trees would have been planted as the towns developed and grew from the small farming towns. And as they got... they got larger and larger, then there was a movement to bring in these foreign trees, but non-native trees.
1: Yes, I think, Canberra in particular, with Western, a lot of experimentation then with trees that could be grown as windbreaks and firebreaks, that they would bring in deciduous trees early on, very early on after the declaration of where, you know, Canberra was going to be on the limestone plains. And but in Yass Valley itself, even before then, I think you've got rows of homesteads with homestead driveways with elm trees that were planted to remind them of home and things like that. People have trees that remind them of where they have moved or lived in the past. So, yes, I think every tree has a place. And I'd just like to read out a little bit from a article that I found in Trove from the Yass Tribune, which goes back to 1929. During the Depression, and this is someone writing back then, when we look into the history of a town that is enriched with trees, we generally find that certain members were responsible and had the imagination to see their own little hamlet grow into a city of unsurpassing beauty. Therefore, it is pleasing to know that we in Yass have in our midst members who are public-spirited enough to sacrifice their own good times and nurse trees, plant trees, the value of which in years to come we will not be able to value in pounds, shillings and pence. The same good work has been done at Hume Park, where we have trees small and splendid. There are also trees on Sydney Road, and they will be a credit to our town. And those trees planted then, and then with the establishment of Coronation Park, which is going to be the first park that we actually go through and label the trees in our community, it was renamed Coronation Park in the 1950s when Queen Elizabeth came to Australia and was just after her coronation. And so once again, you've got community here in Yass that has used trees as part of their their gift to the future.
0: Absolutely, and the vision that they have,
1: yes,
0: to be able to plant all these trees in significant places for the benefit of the town, for their children and their children's children, was extraordinary and very humbling that people would, because I can imagine it was a big effort to get the trees over from Europe or from Africa, Asia, and it wasn't a small thing, it was a big task, and they had to plan and nurture the tree all for the benefit of future generations
1: Yes.
0: To be able to plant all these trees in significant places for the benefit of the town, for their children and their children's children. Was extraordinary and very humbling that people would, because I can imagine it was a big effort to get the trees over from Europe or from Africa, Asia, and it wasn't a small thing. It was

0: like the eucalypt, which is an amazing, beautiful tree, is called a Eucalyptus melodora, or more commonly known as a yellow box. And it's over 30 metres tall. And also the other information that we're going to put on the labels is where it comes from, which is, you know, sort of southeastern Australia, but also that it's vulnerable. There's so many of our native trees are now vulnerable, and that's an important thing for people to know as well. But we are very lucky that we have that beautiful example in Coronation Park.
1: So there's a good point. So on your labels, will it include a link to the stories of some of these trees?
0: Yes. We are very, very fortunate that we've been able to form a partnership with the Yasmin Shed. Peter Davidson and Kent Donnelly are making or helping to make the tree labels that we're going to be putting on. They have this wonderful laser machine, and it is so clever. It can put a QR code onto metal that can be read by people with their phones from a distance from the tree, and it'll link straight through to a Wikipedia article on that tree and that tree type, and give people who want to know more than just a little label can provide, they can now find out a whole story about that tree. So we're very lucky with that that partnership with the Yasmin Shed. We've also, when we first launched the project, the Yass Valley Mayor, Yasmin, came, also other councillors, Alan and McGrath and Adrian Cameron, and as well as some school principals and Land K representatives. And the most wonderful thing was one of the longest members of the Yass Garden Club, Pam Oldfield, planted a Sideroxyl and Rosea eucalyptus tree, which is the pink red flowering ironbark, as just a significant thing, and it's doing really well.
1: Well done, Pam. That's beautiful.
0: Yes.
1: So as we walk around Yass, I mean, I did a little walk the other day, and do you know, I had not physically walked past the courthouse in that stretch of road. And I did so the other day, and I realised there were blue plaques on the fences. So there was one on Rose Cottage and one on the courthouse. So I stopped and read them, and I thought, oh, well, there you go. I didn't know that. Because I normally drive, or I would walk along the river and miss out that little section of the road. So as people walk around Yass, do they walk past some really historical trees of importance without realising it?
0: Yes. I mean, in the main street, there's some lovely London planes, as well as Chanticleer pears, I'm not sure if they are Chanticleer, but they're the pear trees that have been planted. They're just street trees. In some of the parks, there are beautiful trees, and given my ignorance, I don't know exactly what they're called. But we did do some research on the ones in Coronation Park, and we're ready to go with their labels. And we've got things called an overcup oak, and I'd love to know why it's called overcup. We have Lombardy poplars. There's gladiziers, honey locusts, all sorts of things. Quercus virginiana, Lebanon cedar, silver birches, and an incredible number of eucalypts, Eucalyptus teratocornis. It's called the forest red gum, and then the Tasmanian blue gum, the Monterey. So it's,
1: and these are all in Coronation Park.
0: Yes, the Chinese pistachio tree. Yeah, so I know. It's a big list, and that's not all of them. We've still got a few.
1: You don't realise there's so many trees.
0: And we also at the beginning had some help from arborist George Dashwood. And he helped put us on the right path with some of the trees as well. And also some of the trees that we thought were just bird, you know, planted from bird droppings or whatever, actually

0: In the story of the opening of Coronation Park, they were planted deliberately. So, you know, so something that might have been thought of as something that should be chopped down actually has a history to it.
1: Well, this is the thing, isn't it, which I have learnt, is you have to be very careful about chopping down trees because you might inadvertently chop down something that had a significant planting in the past. And we touched on some of the memorial trees that have been planted in the Yass Valley. Yes. And maybe you could just share a little bit about the Memorial Drive plantings that were down the highway, the Barton Highway, because I know some of those have disappeared.
0: Well, yes, and I don't think people realise what had been they'd been planted by the children as a memorial to the many soldiers that were lost in the First World War. And then again, it was trees that were planted after the Second World War as well. And also there were trees that were planted by families that had lost a member in the war. So for some reason, these trees have a special significance. And unfortunately, when roads are widened and whatever, they're thought of. I don't think people realise the significance. And you can see how you can redesign things so that those significant trees are still maintained, and it's not disastrous that they're left there.
1: So I suppose this is a real bonus of this project, because this information is there, it's in our records and in our archives, but this will really bring it to the forefront, because as the new families and the new members of council coming in, it will keep that information fresh and relevant and easily accessible.
0: And also in the school playgrounds, many people have donated trees to be planted over time in the school playgrounds as well. So there's stories behind those trees. It's not just, you know, sort of the ones in the public area. There's a lot of trees in the public schools, especially, for instance, the Yass primary school. Quite a few of those trees I know were donated by ex-pupils or by people in the community over time. So yes, trees are very special, and because they live for a very long time.
1: Well, that leads me on to my next question, Judy, because I would be very amiss of me not to ask you one of these questions at least. But because the trees are very, you know, they are coming to their end of their natural lifetime, and these were planted 100 years ago. What do you think some of the biggest challenges are for our local trees at the moment?
0: Well, proper pruning. Pruning by a qualified arborist is essential to, and so that the community can have some reassurance that it's being done by an expert that actually knows what they're doing. And there are courses, and level 5 or level 6 in a TAFE course that is considered sufficient to be able to write a report or give an analysis of a tree, because those people have spent years studying and doing official exams and so forth to get that knowledge. We're very lucky that we have people in the community that have those skills, and they can guide us, because it's not just the information doesn't just come from Australia's experience, which is only a lot of the trees are only 100 or at the 200 years old at the maximum that have been just planted by citizens. There's overseas knowledge that also, that experience of trees, because they have trees that have been planted, some of them 1,000 years ago. And for instance, olives can last 1,000 years. Oaks can last 500 years. And there are ways of protecting them, and you can see that in research that has been done. So these qualified arborists will be able to assess trees like that, and we hope to nurture the trees for as long as they are can live. And with nurturing properly, and proper pruning, they will have a much more extended and lovely life.
1: Absolutely. We want to look after our trees.
0: Yes, yes.
1: So that's beautiful, Judy. So if anyone's listening and they think they've got a historically significant or culturally significant tree near them or on their property and they'd like to get involved in this project, is what can they do to support this project?
0: Well, the project itself is centred on parks and school playgrounds. Individuals, there are lots of organisations statewide. There are statewide registers. There are community organisations like the Friends of Elms Trees. That's a community organisation, a national one. There's the National Trust, and a National Trust Register of Significant Trees. And I'd love to see something that they have in the UK, which is Champion Trees.
1: Oh, that sounds great.
0: People, I know it sounds a little bit competitive, but over there you see in private areas as well as public areas a sign saying this is a champion tree, and it is the best example of that tree in the UK.
1: Oh, wow! I didn't know about champion trees.
0: Yes, and so you know that. Australian competitive nature.
1: Yes, I think we could start that in
0: Yes, and we might, might even say, we've got the best.
1: So that leads on to another question here, Judy. Yes. What's our best tree in Yass that we could put forward for a champion tree?
0: I'm not sure. I think that Eucalyptus meliodora is, I don't know if I'm even pronouncing it properly.
1: That's the one in Coronation Park.
0: Yes, the one in Coronation Park is an excellent example. But also...
1: obviously the one in Cooma Cottage is stately, recognised.
0: And there's also some lovely trees just off near Banjo-Paterson Park that are apparently excellent. So I think... That would be a survey by experts, not just my personal opinion.
1: Well, I will look at the trees in Banjo Park a little bit differently. I would examine them for their brilliance next time I go past.
0: Yes.
1: So let's give the Garden Club a big shout out, Judy, because they've been instrumental in supporting this project. So if people want to get involved and come and help you with this, what's the best thing to do?
0: I would love more people to be involved because it is, as I said, it is for Yass District, the whole of Yass District. It's not just Yass Town. And we want people to... they can join the Garden Club for $10. Then that covers insurance. And we can, sort of make more things happen with more volunteers. And it would be great. They just need to contact us on our... email, which I don't know off heart.
1: Or on Facebook. Go on to Facebook and you're there.
0: But it is the email that we use to communicate with people most, and that will get to us, and they can join us. Or we have a meeting on Tuesdays at 2:00 on the third Tuesday of the month at St Andrew's Hall, just off Cliff Street, and anybody is welcome to come along to there. And we have guest speakers, and we also have afternoon tea.
1: You do cake and tea, and you can't go wrong. Yes. And there is such a wealth of knowledge in the Gardening Club. Yes. I'm just always astounded. I mean, I love my guests that come on from the Gardening Club because they just know so much. And Judy, you are just a wealth of information about Yass's history and the trees. So it's a delight that you'll be able to share this and record it all before the trees disappear. So
0: yes,
1: thank you very much. So if anyone's got an interest in supporting this project, I guess there's a bit of research involved and wandering around and having a look at the trees and a bit of support to the project,
0: but our members, have been wonderful at helping us identify the trees, as well as other people in the community. So
1: well, good luck with your project, Judy. We look forward to seeing the first signs going up. When do you expect them to be put onto the trees?
0: Sometime in the next few months, yes. The Men's Shed is helping us with that, and fairly soon. But we do have to get everything approved by the council, so that process as well.
1: Okay, well, fingers crossed. So we look forward to seeing Well, we'll get you back in the spring and when it all happens. And we look forward to learning more about Yass's trees. So thank you to Judy Brooker coming in from the Yass and District Gardening Club talking about the Yass Tree Project. Thank you, Judy, and we'll see you again soon.
0: Thank you.

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1: How I love my liberty. There are no strings on me.
2: Oh, thanks, Jackie. Yeah, great show there on Monday mornings. And wasn't that a fabulous chat with Judy? I mean, honestly, we could have talked about all sorts of things. And as soon as we turned off the mics, we talked about more things, about the history of Yas and the O'Brien family and the Duro estate. So Judy has a wealth of knowledge. Absolute wealth of knowledge, which is very important that we tap into and make sure that it's all documented and recorded. Well, I think they all are, but it's just putting it all together in the right place where it's easy to get hold of. And of course, Judy was telling me that she has written one of the chapters in a book that came out recently about the history of Yas. So I might dig that out and have a bit of a delve into that and get all the contributors to come in and talk to us about the history of Yas. Because with so many new people coming into town, it's great to hear the history. And, you know, I know lots of people do know the history, but it's great to share it and just tell these stories about the people who built this town. Because as we change, it's important that we, you know, have our eyes on the things that matter and how things became what they were. There's always a story around it, isn't there? So, yeah, keep tuned to that. We'll do that later on in the spring. So we're heading up to the news. It's 9 minutes to 12. I've got another great guest coming in this afternoon. So after the news, we're going to have Morgan Tilker coming in. And Morgan is the Yas Show Society Young Woman of the Year. So she'll be coming in after 12 to talk to us about that, her role, the upcoming Yas Show, of course, and their ball that they're having, which is very exciting. So stay tuned for on Yas FM for that after the news. So I think I'm going to play you a bit of an 80s classic after these sponsor announcements. So let's enjoy some Elaine Page coming up.

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3: You ever heard of a polyp? 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Actually, it's a lump that grows inside me, your bowel. 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But when they're growing inside me, nothing, nada. And the polyps I get can lead to Australia's second deadliest cancer. So, until there's a way to make them grow on your face, it's up to you to get me looked at. Got it? Give a crap about your bowel at bowelcanceraustralia.org.
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0: Oh, wasn't that a beautiful song? All the way back from, I don't know, the 80s somewhere, wasn't it? That was Elaine Page, Barbara Dixon, I Know Him So Well. Of course, that came from Chess, the musical. How fabulous. Well, as we head up to the news at 12 o'clock, I thought I would just do a quick birthday announcement because we've had one of our very special listeners and she has turned 95 today. So we want to give a big shout out and a happy birthday to Val Jones. Happy birthday, Val. I know Jeff gave you a birthday shout out this morning as well, but I would love to give you one too because turning 95 is no mean feat, is it? So congratulations, happy birthday, and thank you for being a much dedicated daily listener to Yes FM, and I know that you have been for many years. And Heidi, her granddaughter has phoned in and asked us to mention that her grandchildren and her great-grandchildren, along with all her family and friends, would like to wish her all the best, and they love you very much, just as we do, Val, here on Yas FM. So have a great birthday. I'm sure there'll be lots of cake and birthday celebrations today. Sounds like it's going to be a fabulous day for you. Okay, let's go off with the news, and we'll catch you after the news. We're going to be talking to Morgan Tinkler.
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2: Hello there, I'm Sean Bindley. The federal government is expected to face backlash from some states as it pushes for renewables to help power AI data centres. Labor wants the power-hungry sites to give at least as much energy as they take out. Ahead of a meeting next week, Queensland and the Northern Territory have indicated they may oppose the requirement. Coalition MP Andrew Wallace says the proposal doesn't make sense.
3: This government is really losing the plot because AI centres are like steel smelters. They need power 24/7.
2: The federal Attorney General says people want concrete action to protect children and restore confidence in the childcare sectors. Attorneys General are meeting to discuss a nationally consistent approach to working with children checks, agreeing on standards for eligibility and improved information sharing. Michelle Rowland says all states and territories have been working on a range of reforms.
4: We've got the National Continuous Checking Capability, which is a centralised IT system underway now, funded by the Commonwealth in pilot stage. So I'm optimistic that we can have substantial improvements in this area, and I look forward to this meeting today concluding that.
2: The death toll from a major earthquake in Japan has now climbed to 28. The search for those still trapped inside a badly damaged shopping mall continues as aftershocks and record heat levels complicate efforts. Laura Westbrook has more.
5: Rescuers are still working to try to find any survivors, including at a shopping centre, one of the worst hit buildings where a portion of the second floor collapsed. It remains unclear the number of those missing. Thousands of displaced residents are now staying in evacuation centres, and experts say the challenge is to keep them cool and hydrated as the region battles sweltering heat. Some homes are still without power, and aid organisations say getting water to the vulnerable is a priority. Temperatures could reach 39 degrees Celsius in the coming days, and officials are urging survivors and rescuers to take precautions against heat stroke. Laura Westbrook, Hong Kong.
2: Workers in Western Australia's Pilbara region are set to strike for the second time in a generation. Members of three unions say they won't load ships in Port Hedland next Saturday and will down tools next Sunday. Electrical Trades Union West Australia Secretary Adam Woodage says pay discussions with mining giant BHP have been progressing at a glacial pace.
6: The nexus that has brought us to this stage is BHP are refusing in offering us an agreement that has real rates, real conditions, real terms and conditions that reflects the work that these workers do up there in the Pilbara.
2: To Melbourne, where independent costings estimate it will cost a minimum $10 billion to walk away from the suburban rail loop. $7 billion has already been spent. $2 billion will be foregone on contracts already signed, with another $1 billion for remediation works. The total cost of the entire project is set to top $50 billion, and Stephen Anthony from Macroeconomics says there are options.
7: What is the easiest, most appropriate, most effective and most efficient way to do that? The people who are expert in this, the planners and the transport economists, seem to say that the easiest way of doing this is electric buses.
2: A federal grant has paved the way for a new study to find a cure for some cases of leukemia. Researchers are looking to reduce the number of people with chronic myeloid leukemia who need lifelong treatment. Adelaide University professor Tim Hughes says it's exciting to be able to build on existing research. This is Air News. In football news, FIFA President Gianni Infantino has promised a one-off payment of nearly $30 million to each member nation should his privatisation plans come to fruition. European nations have indicated they'll boycott the World Cup, while the North American nations have also rejected the plan. Former Socceroo Craig Foster says Infantino has clearly been working on this in secret.
8: There are other organisations who are supportive. That's CONMEBOL and Africa, CAF. The confederation is called. So therefore, yes, it's very much a civil war.
2: In AFL news, Frio aren't ruling out paying extra attention to Bulldog star Marcus Bontempelli in tonight's clash. The Dockers beat the Dogs back in round 8, but Bontempelli started with 33 disposals and 2 goals. Coach Justin Longmuir says there's a few players they need to be aware of.
9: Clearly a good stoppage player and centre bounce player and that type of thing, but yeah, probably does a little bit more damage in transition. But Richards has been doing a fair bit of damage as well, so he's going to monitor that. Yeah, we've done stoppage roles quite regularly this year, and then we've just gone head-to-head in transition and backed our system in, so that's definitely an option.
2: Just one change for Fremantle, with Hayden Young returning to replace the injured Corey Wagner. Meanwhile, Collingwood Premiership player and Norm Smith medalist Bobby Hill has officially left the club by way of mutual agreement. During the last 12 months, he's been working through some personal issues, and the club has put some support structures in place to help him. Executive General Manager of Football, Graham Gardner, says Hill will be very much missed.
10: Everyone involved at the Collingwood Football Club would love to see him back playing at AFL level.
2: Australian Independent Radio News.
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13: Your local weather in the Yass Valley for Friday, July 31. Morning frost, then sunny today, no rain, reaching 13 degrees. Down to a low of 0 overnight, then morning frost, becoming partly cloudy tomorrow, reaching 15 to start your weekend. Sunday, partly cloudy and 16. Monday, a possible shower and a top of 15 degrees. Today, it's getting up to 14 in Canberra, 13 in Goulburn, and a top of 13 degrees here in Yass. And that's your latest update on Yass FM 100.3.
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0: Oh yeah, good day, Mitch, and thanks for listening. It's 8 minutes past 12. You're here with me, Jo Shipley, for Wellness Valley. And we've had a great show so far. We're here till 1. And we had the lovely Judy Brooker on talking about trees. And she's from the Yass and District Gardening Club. And we were talking about the tree project, where they're going to be labelling up all of the significant trees here in Yass. So if you missed that, then go online on yassfm.org. And you'll be able to listen again to all our podcasts and all our interviews that we do here on Yass FM. So a great way to catch up if you've missed anything. And that includes all the big ones that Jeff does as well in the mornings with Michael McCormack, our local MP, our local but federal MP, I should say, and also with Dave Cowell, our local policeman. Yes, he gives us all the lowdown on what's going on around the region. And here we're going to be looking at what's going on this weekend around the Yass Valley. And we've got a lovely guest coming on. She is going to come and talk to us about the Yass Show, Morgan Tilker. And she is the Young Woman of the Year. So hopefully, hoping that she'll be here shortly. So stay tuned for that. And we'll also have a look at the community diary and see what little things are going on that might take your fancy this weekend. All right, I think we'll get this hour going with a little bit of Madonna.

Oh, thanks, Madonna. What a great throwback song there. That was, of course, Like a Prayer with Madonna. Okay, well, let's have a look at some of the things that are coming up around the region this weekend. And we've got something fabulous on. It's kind of a winter thing. It's the Fireside Festival. And I know a lot of the wineries are opening their doors this weekend, where you can go and sit by the fire and drink a glass of red wine, or white wine, or whatever takes your fancy. But Fireside generally is a nice big glass of red, isn't it? So let me tell you about it so you can go online and have a look. You can, if you go onto the visitcanberra.com.au and their events page, it's got all the information about the Fireside Festival. And it is a celebration of Canberra's winter season, and it's aimed at delighting wine lovers through a diverse array of captivating fireside experiences. With a variety of events designed to ignite the senses, such as truffle dinners, mulled wine, chef dinners, food and wine pairing, mini wine festivals, bonfires, and much more. And they're asking us to picture a chilly Canberra or Yass Valley day. The air is fresh and crisp, and the sunshine's kissing your face, and the sounds of live music drifting through the vineyard, and a glass of exceptionally delicious local red in your hand, and something oh so tasty, slow cooked and warming on your plate, and the glow of a fire nearby. Oh, wow, yes, I think we could all have some of that, couldn't we? And that's the Fireside Festival on this weekend, and I think also next. So if I then jump over to visit Yass Valley, there's a few things coming up. So we've got mulled wine at Four Winds, and we've got poachers by the fire at Poachers Pantry. Lurida and friends are having a little mini festival up at their estate. That's on tomorrow, on Saturday. And you've got the Fireside Festival at Pankhurst Wines too, which I think is going to be encapsulating what I just described. So have a look online, go and have a look at the Visit Yass Valley and see what's going on at the local wineries this weekend. So you can, you know, get your designated driver, put your feet up, sit by the fire, eat some nice cheese, I suspect, and have a lovely glass of wine. Doesn't that sound beautiful? And in celebration of the Fireside Festival, I found a song that has red wine in it. So this is Zach and George and Red Wine and Roses.

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6: Yes, you're listening to Yas FM here across the Yas Valley. Now it's 24 minutes past 12 and I've got two fabulous guests here in the studio with me today. So I'm delighted to welcome in Morgan and Karen from the Yas Show. Hello, welcome.
7: Hi, Jo. Hello. Are you?
8: Thank you.
6: That's good. Well, Morgan, we're going to start with you because you've been given a very special role this year, haven't you? And you are the Yas Show Society Young Woman of the Year, which sounds very grand.
8: Yes, it is very exciting.
6: So I understand that you are an overseer on one of the local farm properties here in the Yas Valley and you help run a farm. And if I'm right, you must be in your early 20s, Morgan.
8: Yes, I'm 23.
6: 23. So can you tell us a little bit about the role that you have on the farm then and what kind of work do you do?
8: So as the overseer, it's just me and the manager that work across three properties. And we do mostly livestock work, so whether it's drenching sheep or landmarking or moving stock, but we also do fencing as well and everything on the property.
6: Gosh, so you're like a proper farmer.
8: Yeah, it's good.
6: So how did you get into that? Do you come from a farming background?
8: Yeah, so my family has like a little farm down on the coast, like at Bega, and we also had sheep there as well, but I've worked in the shearing sheds for the last like 4 years, and then I was petting up at this job, and then yeah, I got offered the full-time job on the farm.
6: That sounds fabulous. So did you have to go to college and get an education in farm management to be able to do this role?
8: No, so just experience, and yeah, like as like the more I do, the better I'll get and the higher I can go.
6: Well, that's what I love about Australia, because if you're willing to get stuck in and, you know, put the time in and the effort, then the opportunities open up for you, don't they? And you can really go into any area of work that you want to just by putting in the hard graft and getting some hours in and experience. So what do you find the most exciting part about your role? What really kind of motivates you to get up in the morning?
8: Well, I love the stock work. That's my favourite part about the role. And like, I have Kelpies as well. I train my own working dogs. So that's also a big part of my life, which I really enjoy. And yeah, get a lot out of it when I train them. And see them working?
6: Well, that's a whole subject in itself, training kelpies, isn't it? So how many do you have?
8: At the moment, I've got 9. So I've got 5 main dogs that I take to work all the time. And then I've got 4 young dogs that I'm still just training up. So it takes up a lot of time.
6: So sort of nonchalantly, I just have the 9 dogs, which I take to work. Gosh, there must be a full-time job looking after the dogs. Are they very well trained?
8: Yeah, they are. Like, they're great dogs and they're like, it's great for me, like good company and stuff like that. Yeah.
6: Oh, beautiful. So do you think this is a great career path for a young woman to go into? I mean, I know the answer is definitely yes, of course it is. But when you see other young women coming through into the agriculture and the farming industry, because sometimes, especially here on the radio, we hear about how tough it is and, you know, the long hours and trying to juggle the family and the shearing, and the drought comes and then the floods come, and then it all, you know, it can take its toll a little bit. So painted a bit of a gloomy picture there, but there are some beautiful aspects to being out on the land. So what would you say to young women who are quite interested in taking up a similar role?
8: Well, I see a lot more young women now starting to come into the agricultural industry, whether it's in the shearing sheds or on farms, and it's great to see. And yeah, like, it is big days and sometimes can be hard work, but it's very fulfilling with what you do, and yeah, just getting jobs done and seeing your progress. And yeah,
6: beautiful. So how did you get chosen? Was there like a competition to become the Young Woman of the Year, or were you approached by the show society? Tell me how about your journey to become the Young Woman of the Year.
8: Yeah, well, I was sort of like approached by some of the members of the show society, and then like it was just probably like more of who I knew at the time.
6: And it does help, doesn't it? Especially here in Yass.
8: Yeah.
6: Who do you know? Yeah. And did they ask you to sort of give it a presentation or anything like that about what you get up to, or was it just by reputation?
8: Yeah, well, I was just like a girl that I knew, and then she was friends with like the president of the Yass Show Society, and then, yeah, so we sort of just met up and got talking, and yeah.
6: Wonderful. So, of course, the Yass Show is coming up in the spring. And I'm looking at Karen here. Hello, Karen. Welcome to the show. Welcome to Wellness Valley. Thanks, Karen Patterson, you are the show ball organiser.
7: One of many, Jo. There's quite a few of us. My number's on the poster, so I guess that makes it me. It's just an initiative we thought was a great thing for the community to get involved, to glam up, come and walk the red carpet, have a bit of fun. We've got a fabulous band called The Young Ones from Young, and they play a range of music styles, so any decade, depending on who's making requests. We have Eat Your Greens, which, again, are quite a well-known catering company around town, so it should be a great night.
6: It sounds like it's going to be fabulous, and it's a formal dress up, isn't it?
7: It is formal. It's not black tie, so you don't have to go. If you want to, you're quite welcome to. That might be fun as well, but it's formal, so you get to glam up in cup styles, so any decade, depending on who's making requests. We have Eat Your Greens, which again are quite a well-known catering company around town, so it should be a great night.
6: It sounds like it's going to be fabulous, and it's a formal dress up, isn't it?
7: It is formal.

0: table, that's okay as well.
1: Because the YASH show has, I mean, I've been a few years now, and we actually took part in the YASH show this year. My daughter and her horse. actually entered into some of the horse events, and we won a ribbon, and we were very excited. It was beautiful though, but the camaraderie and the community support, and everyone comes to help and support the show and gets involved and has a role, whether they have a stand and or they just support the horse events or the sheep shearing events. And it's big stuff, isn't it? It's important stuff.
0: It is, yes, and it's a lovely traditional show, so it's great to bring the children out just to see some agricultural things, some, you know, jams, flowers, have a bit of a fun day out. But the ball, that's coming up on September the 5th, and we've painted the roundhouse, so that will all be lovely and fresh, and we hope to see as many people as we can come
1: Absolutely.
0: Along.
1: Absolutely. So what colour is the roundhouse now? Is it nice, neutral?
0: It's
1: beige.
0: Yes. I can't think of the exact shade, but it's a creamy colour. So it'll be lovely and fresh inside, and we'll decorate it beautifully, and fairy lights and everything that a ball needs. So hopefully, we'll see everybody there.
1: So it says here you've got a silent auction by the Spin Foundation on the night as well. So tell us a little bit about that.
0: So the Spin Foundation, as you know, do some fabulous work in the community and support a lot of disadvantaged groups and community projects. So they've been great in organising a silent auction. So there's some fabulous prizes, and the local community have been extraordinary in things that they have donated. We've got things like an alpaca farm tour, some whiskey, tennis lessons, vineyard wines, artwork. There's a B&B accommodation, steel products, jewellery, restaurants, dinner voucher. There's a lot of prizes that you can have a bit of fun and bid on when you come on the night.
1: That does sound fabulous. Really good. It sounds like a little bit of the show all in an auction, doesn't it?
0: Yes.
1: So, Morgan, back to you. So what do you have to do then as the Young Woman of the Year? Have you got some jobs lined up that they're going to ask you to do as you head off into the show season?
2: So at the Spring Ball, I'll be opening it. So that'll be fun. Yeah, and then we've just got, like, I'll do a few development days and stuff throughout the year, and then, be ready for next year for the finals.
1: So this is a competition, is it? So do you go forward with other people from other towns and regions into a competition of sorts?
2: Yeah, so each region has a young woman, and then we all go to like a little competition thing. Next year it'll be in March, I believe.
1: We're going to say yes. We're all nodding. Yes, March sounds good. Yes.
2: And then I think they'll pick out a winner, which will then go on to Sydney Royal.
1: So what's the criteria? What do you have to demonstrate to be a Young Woman of the Year?
2: I think it's like leadership and involvement in the community and stuff like that. Yeah.
1: Yeah, so just kind of your support to your local town and your community.
2: Yeah.
1: Oh, well, Morgan, that sounds amazing. And good luck with that, because that can be quite daunting, isn't it? And I suppose this is a really good way to, build your leadership skills and, personal development opportunities. Because when you're out on the land on your own, a lot of the time, we hear a lot from farmers and I'm hearing a lot from England at the moment. It's harvest time and the farmers are all out in their tractors on their own, going up and down, up and down, up and down. And, the loneliness it can be when you're, on your own out on the farm and on the land. So this is a great way to bring everyone together in your peer groups, I guess, and learn from everybody and hear their stories and share experiences. So do you find it this is a great opening and support for you as a young woman on the land?
2: Definitely, and like I've met a lot of new people, and I'm sure I'll meet more new people and people with like that are like-minded to me as well, which is good.
1: And when the show comes around, when is the YASH show, Karen?
0: In March. Yes.
1: Okay, so when the YASH show comes around, will you have a have you got a job to do there as well at the show?
2: So this year when I was at the show, like I was just presenting ribbons and stuff and going around to different like events and

0: just, yeah,
1: giving them some support.
0: Yeah.
1: Great. Right, Karen, let's just give another shout out for the ball then. So if people want to come, how do they get their tickets?
2: So on the Show Society website, we have the Try Booking link. It's very prominent. You can see it very easily. You can purchase single tickets. If you did want to bring a table of people and you want to keep them all together, give me a call on the number there, 0447 385 649, and I'll reserve a table for you. But, you know, anybody's welcome. All age groups, it'll be fun. We'll have Morgan and her age group right up to the 50-somethings, the 60-somethings, 70s.
1: Probably the 70s, 80s and 90s here in Yaz.
2: There is no limit. There is no limit. So we'll cater for everybody, and the music will be fantastic. So
1: it does. Right. And the tickets are available at yazshow.org.au/ball. $95. And it sounds like it's going to be a great night. I have seen it advertised, but now having spoken to the two of you, I'm like, I think we need to come, don't we? We need to come to the
2: definitely,
1: party.
2: Definitely, definitely. And it's something local. You don't have to drive to Canberra or
1: you can stagger home, can't
2: that's exactly
1: you,
2: right.
1: And I think that's what's nice, because we've had some very knowledgeable ladies in recently talking about the history of Yaz. And I have this romantic vision that, or, you know, here in Yaz, everyone was out on the land doing the farming, and then at the end of the season, they would all come in for a big party and to celebrate the end of the harvest or end of the shearing season or whatever it may be. So there'll be a big party, which is hearing about the Bowning Hall.
2: Right.
1: They used to have like parties there, you know, big, full-on balls, and, you know, just to bring the community together for that once a year. So this has, it kind of has those overtones where it's
2: dust
1: all
2: off the cobwebs.
1: Dust off the cobwebs.
2: Put winter behind you, frock up or suit up and come and walk a red carpet. So we're pretty excited about it. And I'd love it to be an annual event. I'd love it to be something that someone looked forward to each year, and it can only increase. So support the Spin Foundation as well, the Yaz Show Society.
1: Well, Yaz FM are definitely behind this, and we've got our party coming up next weekend, our Yaz 25, so we're in the party mood here, so I think we can definitely support that. So, Morgan, congratulations. Thank you very much for coming in and sharing some of your story. It's been lovely to hear from you. Karen, yeah, we're going to get you to make a promo, I think, and we'll get you on air and you can tell everyone about your lovely ball that's coming up. So any last shout outs or anything you need to say before we finish up?
2: No, just wish Morgan all the best. She's a fantastic lady, and I think she'll do well.
1: Yes, and good luck for the big competition in March. But we'll get you back on, I think, especially around the competition time, to see how you're getting on.
0: Yeah.
1: All right.
0: Thank you.
1: Thanks, ladies.
2: Thanks,
1: and
2: Jo.
1: I'm going to play you some Steps, because I think parties need a little bit of Steps, don't they? I don't think
2: they
1: you
2: do.
1: Even know who they are. Well, let's go out with some Steps.

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Oh, I haven't played Taylor Swift for a while. So that was her version of Wildest Dreams. Excellent. So what a great show we've had today. Just to clarify, the Yas show is on the 10th of April next year. I know Easter is messing up a lot of people's plans. I can tell you that Easter is on at the end, March. What month were we? End of March this next year. So it kind of throws everything. It's very early, very early. So I think we've got Easter. Then we have 2 weeks back at school and then the school holidays. So it really is messing with everybody's diaries and the calendars. So just put that in your diary, 10th of April 2027 for the Yas show. And of course we've got the fabulous Yas Show Society Ball on Saturday the 5th of September. And Karen was there, she was explaining she wanted to try and bring something back to Yas and make an occasion for all the community. So this is just not for Yas show people, this is for everybody to come and meet people. You know, everyone's welcome, young people up to our senior citizens here. So it's going to be a great night. So really encourage everybody to come along and support it, because a good ball this year means we get another one next year, which, and we do like a good party, and we do here at Yas FM, because we are celebrating our 25 years next weekend, Sunday the 9th of August. We're having a party. So we'd love to see you there. If you'd like to come along, we're going to head on down to the Yas Bar on Sunday night. And we've got some special awards to give out to some of our longtime members. We've got a pub quiz and we've got the lovely food and drink, obviously, from the Yas Bar. And the majority of the presenters will be there. So they will be there. If you want to come and say hello and meet them, or come and find out more about Yas FM, or just, you know, you've been a loyal listener or you've been a presenter over the years and you just want to come and hear a little bit about the history. 25 years. Gosh, isn't that amazing? Yes. So we're still going strong. We've got our new decks and we hopefully will have a new studio in the next year or so. So exciting times for Yas FM. Okay. Well, I'm just wondering if Boz and Dennis are in. I'm not sure if they are. They haven't appeared yet. So we'll wait and see what happens. In 3 minutes, but it will be a nice afternoon of music regardless. I'll leave you now with some weekend and I'll catch you next weekend.

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1: I'm Mark Dransfield. Some states are raising concerns about the federal government's plan to abolish higher private health insurance rebates for people over 65 and put more funding into aged care. Nearly 40% of older policyholders polled by Redbridge say the change would force them to drop their cover, sending them into the public system. Private Healthcare Australia Chief Executive Dr. Rachel David says there's room to make concessions to lessen the potential harm.
2: At very least, they need to exempt pensioners and people on a full age pension from this policy. It's just completely unfair that people who are struggling and struggling with the cost of living could get slugged by something like this without any warning.
1: The Federal Environment Minister is warning Australians to prepare for more cases of H5 bird flu to emerge in wild seabirds. There are now 33 confirmed cases across the country, with most in South Australia. There have been no detections in poultry or the wider agriculture industry. Environment Minister Murray Watts says the risk to human health remains low and Australia is well prepared.
3: It is reasonable to expect that we are going to see more now that bird flu has arrived on Australian shores. And you may have seen this week as well is that it has been confirmed that there has now been local transmission of bird flu, which means that it is likely that we are going to see those numbers escalate.
1: Almost three quarters of New South Wales businesses say they're struggling to find the skilled workers they need. Sean Bindley reports.
4: Business New South Wales spoke to more than 540 organisations, finding 74% of them can't get the people they need with the right skills. The organisation's chief executive, Daniel Hunter, says there are measurements governments can take to turn things around.
5: To see an income review of pensioners, for example, because there are people out there that want to work, that are already here, trained up and ready to go. We'd love to see skilled migration re-looked at. We'd also love to see an investment in apprenticeships as well.
1: Overseas now, and US authorities have recovered the body of a missing Australian hiker in Wyoming. 28-year-old William Standish was found after a suspected fatal fall from a trail ridgeline. Hundreds of Defence Force personnel will be tracked during training as part of efforts to monitor for brain injuries. The first of its kind research will cross-reference blast pressure readings during weapons training with blood tests and neurological data. Monash University Professor Terry O'Brien says it's not dissimilar to monitoring of athletes for brain injuries suffered in contact sports.
6: Identify how often that occurs within the soldiers and you identifying blood tests and other ways of diagnosing when someone's having a brain injury and been able to manage their exposure to training and to other head traumas.
1: And in air showbiz news, Australian rock music journalist and broadcaster Glenn A. Baker is being celebrated for his encyclopedic music knowledge following his death at the age of 74. His son Orson says his father had battled a period of illness.
7: Music was obviously his absolute passion. He lived a somewhat nomadic life as a child, travelling frequently around regional New South Wales, and subsequently I think music became something that he could cling to.
1: Checking the Aussie share market, the All Ords is trading up 22 points at 91.45. One Australian dollar is buying 70.23 US cents. This is Air News. Collingwood has released a statement officially confirming the club has parted ways with Premiership player and Norm Smith medalist Bobby Hill. Meantime, the club's still counting its injury costs after going down to Geelong by 25 points last night at the MCG. Harry Perryman is having scans for a hamstring injury and veteran Jeremy Howe sustained a fractured arm. Round 21 continues with Fremantle playing Western Bulldogs in Perth this evening. Turning to NRL, and North Queensland's reeling after last night's historic loss in Townsville. The Roosters running in 14 tries for an 82-12 thrashing of the Cowboys. Skipper Ruben Cotter says they're devastated.
8: No, I didn't see it coming. Not after the last few weeks. Yeah, it's going to hurt for a bit. It's the most embarrassing game we've ever been a part of, I reckon. We didn't turn up physically and, yeah, we were loose all across the park.
1: Round 22 continues tonight with the Dolphins taking on the Dragons. And Australia's gold medal tally at the Commonwealth Games has gone beyond 50, thanks to three wins for our track and para track cycling teams in the velodrome. Rose Davies won a sprint finish ahead of Aussie teammate Jess Hull to complete the first ever Commonwealth Games 5,000 and 10,000 metre double. Australian Independent Radio News.
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11: Your local weather in the Yass Valley for Friday, July 31. Morning frost, then sunny today, no rain, reaching 13 degrees. Down to a low of zero overnight, then morning frost, becoming partly cloudy tomorrow, reaching 15 to start your weekend. Sunday, partly cloudy and 16. Monday, a possible shower and a top of 15 degrees. Today, it's getting up to 14 in Canberra, 13 in Goulburn, and a top of 13 degrees here in Yass. And that's your latest update on Yass FM. 100.3.
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How nice was that? It was Fantasy on a Theme by William Laws, that's right. I knew that. Slava Gregorian, Leonard Gregorian, Benjamin Northey conducting the Hush Chamber Strings. So wasn't that pleasant? Right, that sounds a bit better. Here we go. 14 minutes past one. Things just aren't the same without Dr. Dennis. The first piece of music I went to play wouldn't play. It's a bit sad. Well, it did, but it was very quiet. And, you know, everything else. So things are like that. So if Dennis happens to be listening, which, well, you never know, I hope you get better soon, Dennis. So unfortunately for our listener in the Yass Valley, no Dennis this afternoon. It'll be just me, which means none of the interesting music that Dennis normally brings along to the Vineyard Selection, which is normally every Friday afternoon from 1 until 4 here on Yass FM. So it's 1:15. It's 12 degrees in the Yass Valley, heading for a maximum of 14, and a sunny day. So that's a pretty much what we've got outside. It certainly looks beautiful to me. Just trying to remind myself about the weather forecast for tomorrow. Steve did tell us, but I wasn't paying attention, obviously. So tomorrow, morning frost, partly cloudy, -1 to 15. And Sunday, morning frost, partly cloudy, 1 to 16 degrees. No rain predicted for the Yass Valley on either of those days. Out to Monday, by the way, 15 degrees, 5 to 15 degrees, and a shower or two possible, 0 to 2 millimetres. So, yeah, we'll see what happens. Anyway, now, having started rather unceremoniously, let us be more ceremonious, because this is what I'd meant to play.

And let's hope Dennis isn't listening, because I'm going to let you into a secret. The secret is, because I never normally announce the name of that that piece, and I just keep Dennis guessing. That's it's not going to bring up the details as to who's playing, but that's called The Trout, and it's by Franz Schumann. So Schubert, I'll get it right, Schubert. So there you go. Anyway, now it is. No, it doesn't. Still doesn't tell me who was playing. Never mind. How about we keep moving?

0: How nice was that? A couple of pieces by Beethoven. The first one was Piano Sonata No. 8 in C minor. And the second one was Piano Sonata No. 14 in C sharp minor, just in case. Moonlight. So, yeah, very nice. It's 25 minutes before 2. You're listening to Yas FM, and well, at least one of our listeners is missing Dennis, and very sad to hear that Dennis is not with us this afternoon. But who was it? Here's a hint.
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6: And thank you, Nolene.

Claude Debussy and Prelude to the Afternoon of a Faun. And wasn't that nice? Mm-mm. And before that, I'll get it right eventually. Before that, it was Ludwig van Beethoven and Piano Sonata No. 8, also known as Moonlight. Get it right eventually.

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1: I'm Mark Dransfield. The Federal Attorney General is hopeful a clear agreement can be reached on a national approach to working with children checks. Attorneys General from around the country are meeting to work on standards for eligibility and improved information sharing. Michelle Rowland says it's not a silver bullet, but every step helps to protect children in childcare.
2: Across the government, including under my colleague the Minister for Education, substantial reforms have taken place and will be taking place in future when it comes to childcare centres and those settings, including shutting down centres, withholding funding, banning mobile phones in centres.
1: The New South Wales Transport Safety Investigator has tabled its final report into the deadly Hunter Valley wedding bus crash, making dozens of recommendations to improve driver oversight. The state government will draft new laws in response to the findings, plus a new regulator will oversee industry compliance. State Regional Transport Minister Jenny Aitchison says stronger standards will ensure no other family has to experience that kind of loss.
3: It is an important piece of work. It's going to be difficult for families today, but I want to assure all of them that we are working as hard as we can to ensure that this does not happen to other families.
1: It seems there's a second case of the deadly bird flu in Victoria. Community members discovered a second crested tern near Portland testing positive for H5 bird flu. Further tests are now being conducted at the CSIRO facility near Geelong. Queensland's Commission of Inquiry into the CFMEU has revealed further evidence of corruption on Victorian big build projects. Geoffrey Watson SC told the Commission a leading supplier of construction services, which was unable to obtain an enterprise bargaining agreement with the union, allegedly entered into a covert arrangement with a company connected to underworld figure Mick Gatto. He said despite the company later being placed into administration, payments still flowed to Mr. Gatto.
4: While a company is not paying its tax, while a company is running up a tax debt of $13 million, it is paying Mick Gatto $200,000. The company was placed into administration in May 2025. The company continued to make payments to Gatto after the administration commenced.
1: Overseas now, and Egypt has been rocked by a drone attack, marking the first time it's been hit during the conflict between the US and Iran. The explosion on the country's Mediterranean coast caused a fire in ships, including an American gas storage tanker. Retired US Navy Vice Admiral Robert Murrett has told CBS it would be quite the escalation if Egypt is dragged into the ongoing list of targets.
5: The port facility on the Mediterranean where these attacks on the two ships took place is only a few miles away from Port Said, where he entered the Suez Canal. And we already have, you know, on the other end of the Red Sea, Bab el Mandeb under threat by the Houthis.
1: And the Perth Mint has created the largest bar of gold in the world. It weighs just over 521 kilograms, 200 kilos more than the previous record holder in Dubai. Perth Mint CEO Paul Graham says it's worth more than $120 million.
6: What we'll be unveiling today is nothing short of, I think, a miracle, because it's not just the weight and the size of this bar, it's the purity.
1: This is Air News. Storm coach Craig Bellamy is laughing off Cameron Munster's claim that he'll stay at the club as long as he's coach. Munster is weighing up a move to the PNG Chiefs in 2028. Bellamy says he'll be finishing up before then.
7: I'd love to sort of go through right through my coaching career with him sort of at about the same time. But as I said, you know, he's got a decision to make, and he'll make the right decision for what's right for his family.
1: Tonight, the Storm hosts the Bulldogs after the Dolphins take on the Dragons. AFL, and this evening it's Fremantle versus the Western Bulldogs in Perth. Meantime, Brisbane's keeping Dane Zorko on ice for tomorrow's clash with Carlton. The 37-year-old is managing a hamstring complaint. Turning to tennis, and Alex de Minaur is into the quarterfinals of the ATP tournament in Washington after beating Cruz Hewitt 6-2, 6-3 in their round of 16 match. De Minaur is close to Cruz as he's worked closely with Leighton for much of his own tennis career, and he admits it was surreal to be playing against him.
8: It was an amazing feeling, just even all the lead-up, seeing all the incredible pictures that we have together and how we've kind of grown up, both of us, and I'm ecstatic. I'm glad that I managed to get through, but I'm sure we're going to have many, many battles in the years to come.
1: Australian Independent Radio News.
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11: Your local weather in the Yass Valley for Friday, July 31. Morning frost, then sunny today, no rain, reaching 13 degrees. Down to a low of 0 overnight, then morning frost, becoming partly cloudy tomorrow, reaching 15 to start your weekend. Sunday, partly cloudy and 16. Monday, a possible shower and a top of 15 degrees. Today, it's getting up to 14 in Canberra, 13 in Goulburn, and a top of 13 degrees here in Yass. And that's your latest update on Yass FM 100.3.
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18: 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So, beautiful day out there.

0: Nice.
1: I think so. So Australian composer Ross Edwards and Maninas, concert for violin and orchestra. Dean Olding was a conductor and the Sydney Symphony Orchestra was doing the work. And following that, Ludwig van Beethoven's Violin Concerto in D Major with the terrific work of Richard Tognetti and the Australian Chamber Orchestra. There you go. 26 past two, you're listening to Yas FM.
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0: Did you like that one?
1: I did. That's why I keep playing it. So we had J.S. Bach's Brandenburg Concerto No. 3 in G major, and followed by, it's called An American in Buenos Aires, and it's it was composed by Toby Twining, but that one was played by Margaret Leng Tan from Singapore on a Steinway and a toy piano. Gets me every time. I enjoy that. 22 to 3, you're listening to Yas FM. G'day, I'm Boz. You may be wondering where old mate Dennis is, because normally on a Friday afternoon, you'll be listening to the delightful, albeit gravelly, voice of Dennis Hart, who brings us the Vineyard selection. Anyway, Dennis is at home recovering at the moment, and hopefully we will have him back on deck next week. Fingers and toes crossed.

0: That was interesting, wasn't it?
1: Giacomo Puccini, to start off with, just to demonstrate that you hear all sorts of music on a Friday afternoon. And anyway, J.S. Bach, Orchestral Suite Number 3, Air on the G String, to finish that off. 1:45, you're listening to Yas FM.

Isn't that cute? So that was Peter Sculthorpe and Little Sweet, third movement, Left Bank Waltz, I say. And before that was Tommaso Albinoni and his oboe concerto in D minor, arranged for piano by Richard Stanhope. It is 8 minutes to 3. You're listening to Yas FM. Hope you're having a nice afternoon.

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1: News. I'm Mark Dransfield. The Australian College of Nursing claims the country could face a shortfall of almost 80,000 nurses by 2035. The college believes newly graduated professionals need to be better supported in their first few years of entering the practice. Chief Executive Catherine Zeitz says government should step in to ensure nurses stay in their roles.
2: We think that there needs to be some a national program framework that defines the core elements of that support, and then opportunities for nurses to be able to access that support.
1: A woman in her late 90s has been found dead in her West Melbourne home after waiting hours for paramedics. More from Brian Wilson.
3: The elderly woman who lives alone had a suspected fall around 4:30 this morning, her medical alarm triggering a call to 000. The Age reporting call takers hearing the woman crying out in pain when they made contact. The 000 call was forwarded to Ambulance Victoria, and emergency dispatchers made multiple attempts to phone the number connected to the alarm over the next 2 hours, but they went unanswered. Fire Rescue Victoria crews were later dispatched and made entry to the house where the woman was found dead inside. Police are not treating the death as suspicious and will prepare a report for the coroner. Brian Wilson, Melbourne.
1: A report has identified multiple failures in the Hunter Valley wedding bus tragedy, which left 10 people dead and dozens injured. The Office of Transport Safety Investigations has been reviewing the deadly rollover, finding multiple safety systems had not worked effectively. It's made 34 recommendations to regulators and operators, including strengthening management of driver medication and boosting seatbelt use. A Queensland police officer charged with domestic violence and not paying for fuel has been stood down. Miranda Workman has details.
4: The 32-year-old worked as a senior constable in the state's northern region, which stretches from Gladstone to the Queensland-Northern Territory border. He's been charged with breaking a police protection notice issued under the Domestic and Family Violence Protection Act. Police say it happened when he was off duty. The accused is also facing 2 counts of fraud and 1 count of obstructing police after he allegedly didn't pay for fuel in a separate incident. He's due to appear in Ipswich and Gladstone courts early next month. Miranda Workman, Brisbane.
1: Air medical news, and a federal grant has paved the way for a new study to find a cure for some cases of leukemia. Researchers are looking to reduce the number of people with chronic myeloid leukemia who need lifelong treatment. Adelaide University Professor Tim Hughes says it's exciting to be able to build on existing research.
5: So we've been studying how we can get patients off therapy and into what we call treatment-free remission, which we think really is cure. And at the moment, about a third of patients can achieve that, but we think we can improve that greatly so that the majority of patients can actually get off their therapy and remain in remission.
1: And the US president claims his Board of Peace has reached agreement on a plan to disarm Hamas and other armed groups in Gaza. Donald Trump claims Israel would then withdraw from the area once disarmament was completed. American officials claim Hamas could sign an agreement within days, but the militant group is yet to respond to the statement. This is Air News. Collingwood Premiership player and Norm Smith medalist Bobby Hill has now officially left the club by way of mutual agreement. During the last 12 months, Hill has been working through some personal issues and the club has put support structures in place to help him. Executive General Manager of Football, Graham Gardner, says he will be very much missed.
6: I think the focus for Bobby is just getting himself right. If he could get back to play, that'd be fantastic. I don't think the rules would allow him to come back here anytime soon, but look, I think everyone involved at the Collingwood Football Club would love to see him back playing at AFL level again at some point.
1: Turning to NRL, and the Cowboys' season is on life support after being thrashed by the Roosters 82-12. Sydney running riot in Townsville with 14 tries to 2. Cowboys coach Todd Payton says they were physically and mentally off the pace.
7: I'm not making excuses any at all. That's between the ears. That's where it is. And you do that against a powerful team, they're all on the same page. It can get ugly, and it got ugly quick. Game was out of reach after 20 minutes.
1: And at the Commonwealth Games, Australia's gold medal tally has gone past 50 after 3 wins at the Velodrome this morning. As well, Rose Davies won a sprint finish ahead of Aussie teammate Jess Hull to complete the first ever Commonwealth Games 5,000 and 10,000 metre double. Australian Independent Radio News.
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10: Your local weather in the Yass Valley for Friday, July 31. Morning frost, then sunny today, no rain, reaching 13 degrees. Down to a low of 0 overnight, then morning frost, becoming partly cloudy tomorrow, reaching 15 to start your weekend. Sunday, partly cloudy and 16. Monday, a possible shower and a top of 15 degrees. Today, it's getting up to 14 in Canberra, 13 in Goulburn, and a top of 13 degrees here in Yass. 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
17: 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And in the Yass Valley, it is 13 degrees at the moment. Heading for a maximum tomorrow of 15 degrees, so morning frost, partly cloudy, 15. And Sunday morning frost, partly cloudy, 16 degrees. Out to Monday, 15 degrees, a shower or two, sort of up to maybe 0 to 2 millimetres. So, yeah, possibility of a shower on Monday. So, once again, nice sunny days tomorrow and Sunday, maximum of 15, maximum of 16, but morning frosts. Righto, how about some more music? What have we got this time?

Eric Satie and Nocien, first movement. And before that, Antonin Dvorak, I'll get it right. And it was Slavic Dance in E minor. 16 past 3, you're listening to Yas FM.

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9: It certainly is. 25 past three. You're listening to Yass FM. G'day, I'm Boz. Standing in for Dennis Hart this afternoon, who's recovering and hopefully will be back with us next Friday afternoon. So before those that bell ringing and all that other stuff, J.S. Bach and Goldberg Variations, followed by Cantata 147, Jesu Joy of Man's Desiring. You thought you recognised that, hey? 26 past three. Here's some more.

Felix Mendelssohn and A Midsummer Night's Dream, followed by Maurice Ravel's. Here we go. Do my best here. Pavane pour un enfant d'enfant. There you go. Did you get that? 24 to 4, you're listening to Yas FM.

So, Ludwig von Beethoven and Bagatelle in A minor, also known as Für Lise, which of course begs the question, who was Elise and why did he write such a nice piece of music for her? But nobody knows. And Peter Sculthorpe and Small Town. Which small town? I don't know. Anyway, nice. 12 minutes to four. You're listening to Yas FM. How about this?

Australia's Ross Edwards and Dawn Mantras. Speaking of Australia, Alana Katz-Chernin and the Eliza Aria.

nice job, hey? Alana Katz-Chernin and Eliza Aria. Righto, news is coming up in about a minute.

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1: I'm Mark Dransfield. Attorneys General have agreed on reforms to better align working with children check schemes across the country. Ministers agreed to changes including a baseline of serious criminal offences which will automatically bar someone from holding a working with children check and minimum standards for risk assessment processes as well. Some states are raising concerns about the federal government's plans to abolish higher private health insurance premium rebates for people aged over 65 in order to fund more aged care. Nearly 40% of older policyholders polled by Redbridge say the change would force them to drop their cover, sending them into the public system. Private Healthcare Australia Chief Executive Dr. Rachel David says there's room to make concessions to lessen the potential harm.
2: At very least, they need to exempt pensioners and people on a full age pension from this policy. It's just completely unfair that people who are struggling and struggling with the cost of living could get slugged by something like this without any warning.
1: The New South Wales Transport Safety Investigator has tabled its final report into the deadly Hunter Valley wedding bus crash, making dozens of recommendations to improve driver oversight. The state government will draft new laws in response to the findings, including a tiered offence and penalty structure. A new regulator is also being set up to oversee industry compliance. State Regional Transport Minister Jenny Acheson says stronger standards will ensure no other family has to experience that kind of loss.
3: It is an important piece of work. It's going to be difficult for families today, but I want to assure all of them that we are working as hard as we can to ensure that this does not happen to other families.
1: The federal government is proposing to expand existing marine parks along the country's east coast. More than 670,000 square kilometres of heavily protected no-take zones will be added, strictly regulating fishing in the area. Environment and Water Minister Murray Watt says the changes are aimed at helping the ecosystem without affecting the fishing industry.
4: It's extremely unlikely that there would be any serious impact on Australian consumers of seafood, and as I say, we will be working closely with the fishing industry along with everyone else who's got an interest here to make sure that we get this right.
1: Air Entertainment News and Australian music journalist and broadcaster Glenn A. Baker has died aged 74. More from Peter Jones.
5: Known for his vast music knowledge, Baker won the BBC's Rock Brain of the Universe three times in the mid-1980s. He was the manager of the band Old 55 and in 1979 co-established Australian record label Raven Records. Baker was also the editor of Billboard magazine for more than 20 years, wrote 17 books, as well as sleeve notes for more than 600 albums. He said he owned 80,000 records and about 30,000 CDs. His son, Orson, told the ABC his father had experienced a period of illness and was declining for a while. He described Baker as someone who absolutely grabbed life, throttled it, and did everything that he wanted to do. Glenn A. Baker, dead at 74. Peter Jones, Air News.
1: And Australia is sending firefighters to France as the country battles devastating wildfires. Two aircraft and 24 skilled aerial and ground crew from the New South Wales Rural Fire Service will travel to the country. This is Air News. The Dragons tonight will come face-to-face with their latest big-name signing. Dolphins 5'8 Cody Nicarima has signed a two-year deal with the Red V. Ahead of the Wynn Stadium clash, Dragons coach Dean Young says his new recruit poses a serious threat.
6: Cody's a real threat, so is Hammer, so is Izzy Katoa, and we're expecting him to play. So they're a real good attacking team, and they've been doing really well, but you know, we need to make sure we get our game right, and it wasn't last week.
1: Also tonight, the Storm hosts the Bulldogs. AFL, and this evening it's Fremantle versus the Western Bulldogs in Perth. Meantime, Richmond coach Adam Uze says they need to focus on their brand of football and not the opposition's. The Tigers are looking to snap an 8-game losing streak when they face West Coast at the MCG. Uze says they need to worry about how they're playing.
7: So, yeah, we've got a young list that are constantly evolving, and we want to play the right way and the result will look after itself. Even against West Coast last time we played them, they had momentum early. There was parts of the game that we weren't good enough. Even in some of our wins, we haven't played the pure brand of footy, but the result will look after itself if we play the right way.
1: And world football is on the brink of a civil war over FIFA's plans to sell off the World Cup to private investors. The entire European conference has indicated it'll boycott the tournament if the move goes ahead. Australian Independent Radio News.
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10: Your local weather in the Yass Valley for Friday, July 31. Morning frost, then sunny today, no rain, reaching 13 degrees. Down to a low of zero overnight, then morning frost, becoming partly cloudy tomorrow, reaching 15 to start your weekend. Sunday, partly cloudy and 16. Monday, a possible shower and a top of 15 degrees. Today, it's getting up to 14 in Canberra, 13 in Goulburn, and a top of 13 degrees here in Yass. And that's your latest update on Yass FM. 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
16: And thank you, Jane. The time is 8 minutes past four. You're listening to Yass FM. G'day, my name's Boz. Here with you until 5 o'clock. Quick look on the roads. North, south, east, west. Looks all pretty good. Still 13 degrees in the Yass Valley. We were heading for a maximum of 14. Not sure if we got there. We might have. But it's on the way down, so I guess so. Did you get the weather forecast from Steve? Do you remember? Morning frost tomorrow. Morning frost, partly cloudy, 15 degrees, zero overnight. And Sunday, same. Morning frost, partly cloudy, 0 to 16 degrees. Out to Monday, shower or two on Monday, 5 to 15 degrees.

0: Righto, enough of that. Let's push that up and press that button and press this button and everything will be fine. Here comes the livestock report.
1: 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I'm Natasha Lobbin with today's report. The Eastern States Young Cattle Indicator, or EYCI, dropped to 964.31 cents a kilo carcass weight by Friday morning, a decrease of 39.33 cents for the week and 51.86 cents for the month. It's 145.90 cents higher than the same time last year. The National Young Cattle Indicator, or NICI, which reflects national markets and online transactions, fell this week by 30.21 cents a kilo to 499.05 on Friday morning. It is down 27.73 cents on last month and up 71.08 cents on the same time last year. The National Feeder Heifer Indicator, which offers a dedicated lens into the feeder heifer market, fell and was sitting at 476.47 cents a kilo on Friday morning. It's down 8.74 cents on last week. The Processor Cow Indicator was 374.66 cents a kilo on Friday morning, down 1.30 cents on last week and 4.30 cents for the month. The top three contributors to this indicator were Roma, Wagga and Dalby. Let's turn to the sheep and lamb market. In the past week, the Auctions Plus Restocker Lamb Indicator, or ARLI, is 63 cents to be 1,502 cents a kilo dressed weight. The Light Lamb Indicator fell 77.81 cents this week to be 1,073.48 cents on Friday morning, which was 109.47 cents down on last month and 81.95 cents up on last year. The heavy lamb indicator fell by 13.62 cents over the past week to be sitting at 1,113.65 cents a kilo carcass weight. That represents a decrease of 21.10 cents over the past month, and it's 65.25 cents lower than the same time last year. That concludes today's market update, brought to you by Auctions Plus, dedicated to connecting ag.
0: And thank you, Natasha. It is 11 past four. This is Yas FM, and certainly the most popular piece that I play on a Friday afternoon, the weekly police report. Inspector Dave Cowell is talking, or was talking, to Yas FM's Jeff Frost yesterday. Thanks, guys. 12 past four.

0: This week's police report is brought to you by Yass FM and Inspector Dave Cowell from Yass Police.
1: G'day, Dave. Great to have you back again. Sorry, I missed having you on the show last week. Hopefully people caught up with you on Boz's show or on the net. But if people want to have a listen, what happened the week before? Well, that's where it is. It's on the net.
2: Absolutely. Find us on the net. But I'm back in the studio this week, so it's really good to keep it on going, eh?
1: Yeah. My apologies for that. Okay. What's been happening this week?
2: Yeah, well, we'll start off just with our normal breath testing and drug testing. Unfortunately, we've detected six drivers who returned positive results for roadside drug tests, which is a bit of a concern. 135 breath tests were done for the past week. So the guys have been out and about, and they've been out through Yass, Murrin, Bateman, Bynelong and Gunning doing those tests. So it's good to see them getting right across the area.
1: So six for alcohol?
2: No, six for drugs, unfortunately.
1: Oh, right.
2: It's
1: okay.
2: A real worry. So these detections involve two heavy vehicle drivers and one disqualified driver. So it is a concern on our roads that you, myself and our families drive on. So good to get them off the road when we can.
1: That's a concern, especially the heavy vehicle drivers, because, you know, the amount of weight in those things.
2: They're massive.
1: Yeah, and they can do so much damage and so easily kill somebody.
2: No, that's right. Look, it all started around 2:15 a.m. on Saturday morning where police were called to the Yass Service Centre. A Kenworth heavy vehicle, so a Kenworth truck, it was actually a wide load. He travelled the wrong way through the one-way section up there at the service centre, damaged some signs, trees, and then he's become blocked near the exit, so caused all sorts of dramas up there. Police were called up, spoke to a 57-year-old Victorian fellow who was driving the truck. Now, he returned a positive roadside drug test for cocaine. So for that reason, he was issued a 24-hour prohibition notice. As you know, we await for the laboratory results for those tests. But he's going to have a few other issues as well when it comes to the damage and blocking the exit and things like that.
1: How long does it normally take for those tests to come back?
2: Probably down to, say, a couple of weeks now, so 14 to 21 days.
1: It's still a long time.
2: That's right.
1: You're not close to being able to give a result on the day or to contact the guy again within the 24 hours.
2: No, that's right. But it's definitely something that they're working on, and hopefully we'll be able to get those results a lot quicker in the near future.
1: Let's hope so. Yeah, he said one was from Victoria, and he got himself into trouble off the road, didn't he? Really?
2: Yeah, that's right. And the concern is he's been driving a heavy vehicle, a wide load, on our roads with all the traffic that we've got around. It wasn't helped either. 7:13 on Thursday, so early Thursday morning, police stopped a B-double truck on the Barton Highway, being driven by a 23-year-old fellow from Cooma. Once again, positive roadside drug test for cocaine, methamphetamine. He was issued a 24-hour prohibition notice as well. So we've got two heavy vehicle drivers, so mm-hmm. Real concern for us there.
1: Yeah, both those guys. You wonder if it's possible to kick them out of the industry or something that makes sure that they're not driving that sort of vehicle anymore, doesn't it?
2: Absolutely. And you'd hope that if they're employed by a company, that they would be losing their job immediately. That's what they're thinking of their job, is that they're able to take drugs and drive a truck on our roads amongst our friends and family that are using the roads at the same time. That's a concerning thing. And we are seeing that there's catastrophic results when we have heavy vehicles involved in crashes.
1: Yeah. You've got two, I think, still under investigation. One, a fatality, another one where, what, was five, six vehicles that were lost?
2: That's right. And they were both on Hume Highway, both as well, early hours of the morning as well. So, a real concern. Another one we had was 11:40 a.m. on Monday, so mid-morning on Monday, police stopped the Subaru Outback on the Hume Highway at Bounding. Spoke to the 39-year-old driver, a fellow from Nimitabelle. Now, he shouldn't have been driving at all. He's disqualified from driving until November 2026. A roadside drug test found a positive result for methamphetamine in his system. So he's issued that 24-hour prohibition notice, but shouldn't have been behind the wheel and was issued a court attendance notice for disqualified driving. So he'll front court to answer that charge, as well as we'll have the drug analysis results by the time he's in court.
1: Okay, so he's facing a lot of trouble and... Yeah, so he should be, by the sound of it.
2: Yeah, that's right.
1: Yeah, and the others are a couple of drivers, one from the ACT, I noticed.
2: Yeah, the one from the ACT, that was at around about 10:50 p.m. on Saturday, so Saturday evening. Just a random testing stop. There was a Mitsubishi Lancer on the Barton Highway at Murrin Bateman. 23-year-old fellow from Duffy in the ACT. Positive result for cocaine, but police grew suspicious with the way he was acting around them and conducted a search of the vehicle and located a quantity of drugs and a knife in that vehicle. So he was issued court attendance notice for possession of prohibited drug and custody of knife in a public place.
1: So all these have gone off to for lab analysis, and yeah, as you say, it would be nice if we could get those back a bit earlier. But maybe the ultimate will be to have a system, something like the alcohol system, where you can set a limit and you can test for it sort of in real time. Yeah,
2: that's right. Look, the message is quite clear out there. If you take illicit drugs, don't drive.
1: Yeah,
2: don't get behind the wheel and drive. And we've spoken about it before. We need to get that a message across to the community. We've done it with drink driving. It's socially unacceptable, so we need to get this message across to people. Don't get behind the wheel after taking drugs.
1: Yeah. It seems to me, though, that this has built a lot. We've been doing this for quite a few years now, and there just seems to be so much drug driving, certainly compared to what used to be the case with drink driving. Is it your sort of impression that it's getting worse and worse, the drug driving?
2: I don't know if it's getting worse. We are catching drivers out, and it's fairly regular, the numbers, and it's I think we're around about state average, with around about 10% of people for drug driving, as opposed to the amount of random breath testing that you do when it comes to it. So the drug driving numbers are up there. I really think it might have a bit to do with that social acceptance. So if you're in the pub, you're having a few drinks with a mate or something like that, they're not going to let you drive if you've been drinking. Whereas the drug scene, it's more where people are doing drugs or taking drugs, perhaps by themselves behind closed doors, and they just get behind the wheel and drive afterwards, and their friends aren't aware of them taking drugs.
1: And so because it's not really acceptable to be taking them in the first place, I guess you're right, they're doing them behind closed doors and away from their mates, and so their mates are not there to tell them not to do it, aren't they?
2: Yeah, that's right. We just really need to get that social unacceptance there about getting behind the wheel after using drugs.
1: Yeah, and they worry me, those heavy vehicle drivers. Okay, you did get some PCO, so.
2: Yeah, there's two drink drivers there. The first one was just on Thursday evening about 9 o'clock out at Murrin Bateman, where police were just doing a little bit of mobile testing, stopped a white Volkswagen utility. The driver, a 35-year-old woman from Murrin Bateman, returned a positive test. Back at the police station, her reading was recorded as 0.066. So that's low range, and she was issued a infringement notice for driving with low range PCA.
1: Yeah, and that sounds very lenient by comparison, but as we explored last week, she still loses 6 months of driving privilege.
2: 3 months, yeah.
1: Sorry,
2: that's,
1: 3 months.
2: That's right, yeah, that's it. The next one was a mid-range PCA out at Murrin Bateman as well. Police were conducting stationary testing on the highway on Saturday just after 9 p.m. They stopped a Mitsubishi Outlander, spoke to a 24-year-old woman from Collingully. Positive roadside breath test. Back at the station, she returned a reading of 0.082. Now, 0.08 is the limit for mid-range PCA, so she's just gone into that mid-range. For that reason, her licence was suspended on the spot, and she was issued court attendance notice to attend court to answer that charge later on.
1: Yeah, again, people just shouldn't be there and shouldn't be doing it, but... Yeah.
2: No, that's right. If you're going to drink, don't drive. And that's the first message, and probably the strongest message we need to get out there is, if you are going to drink, leave the keys to the car behind. Leave the keys at home. Just don't get behind the wheel and drive.
1: And whatever you do, don't. What may have happened here, which is, if you're trying to drive home a long distance, certainly don't go anywhere near alcohol.
2: Yeah, no, that's right. We don't need that.
1: The next one is domestic violence, and this is a bit of a different one because they're not partners, these guys.
2: Yeah, that's right. Still in the family environment, unfortunately. Around about 9:30 a.m. on Sunday, police were called to an address in Yass following the reports of a domestic dispute between a father and his son. Now, during that argument, it was alleged that a bottle was thrown, striking the victim. It's further alleged that a physical altercation has occurred between the two before the father's allegedly picked up a baseball bat and swung it towards that victim. Now, the victim was able to avoid being struck and contacted police. Police have attended, conducted an investigation, and have arrested a 43-year-old man who was taken back to the police station. Now, he was later charged with domestic violence assault, and an apprehended violence order was sought for the protection of that victim, and that matter's now before the court.
1: Okay. Is there a difference between assault and domestic violence assault?
2: Yeah, there actually is. Just within a domestic violence relationship, the assault, there's just a different category for that, and that's why we proceed with those.
1: Is it more or less severe, or how does it
2: begin? No, it's not. It's just the category for what it is for us for court reasons.
1: Oh, right. So it's just more for you, not so much keeping score, but knowing where to put your resources and those
2: things. Yeah, that's right. That's it.
1: The next one is another domestic violence. This one a bit more traditional, I guess.
2: Yeah, that's right. This was on Tuesday, around about 5:20 p.m. in one of our shopping centre car parks. Police were called to the reports of a domestic violence incident. A man and a woman who are former partners and arranged to meet regarding access to their child. During that meeting, the man allegedly threatened the woman's current partner. And that incident occurred inside a supermarket. And then staff have contacted police at the request of the woman. So police have attended, located the man, spoke with him and commenced an investigation. As a result of that, a 27-year-old man from Yass was arrested. He was taken to the police station where he was charged with domestic violence-related intimidation offences. He was released on strict bail conditions, and an apprehended domestic violence order was sought for the protection of the victims, and that matters before the court as well.
1: Okay. Yeah, been always very, very sad, domestic violence, isn't it?
2: Probably the main thing with that domestic violence, we really encourage people experiencing domestic violence to report their incidents immediately so that support and protection options can be provided to them. And just remember, if you or someone you know is in immediate danger, please call 000.
1: And you guys will react very quickly.
2: Absolutely, we will. That's right. Domestic violence, it's never acceptable, nor is any other form of violence within families. So domestic violence has got significant impact on victims and the wider community. That's something we really need to raise and take action with.
1: The last one involves a pursuit.
2: Yeah, Friday at around about 6:45 p.m, Hume Highway at Bounding, police are conducting radar when they've detected a silver Volvo travelling north at excessive speed, around about 150 kilometres an hour on the highway. We all know it's a 110 zone. Now, that vehicle was reported stolen in Queensland back in mid-July. Police have tried to stop the vehicle. When it's failed to stop, a pursuit was initiated. During that pursuit, that vehicle's reached excessive speeds, incredible speeds, and travelled for approximately 6 kilometres, weaving through traffic, repeatedly turning its lights off in an attempt to avoid police. Because of those actions, police terminated that pursuit near Bradalbin. Road spikes were used out near Goulburn. They were unsuccessful, and that stolen vehicle was later located abandoned at Goulburn in the jail car park. The male driver, a 29-year-old fellow from Queensland, was shortly located on a train at the Goulburn railway station and arrested. Police will allege that they located property in his possession that's alleged to have been stolen during an incident earlier that day in Mittagong. So the man was taken back to Goulburn Police Station. He returned a positive drug test as well for methamphetamine. Now, he was refused bail and charged with multiple driving and property offences, and that matter's now before the court and continues.
1: And he was getting about too, wasn't he? If he's going north at Bounding, having come back from Mittagong, getting around.
2: Yeah, that's right. And it really worries you about what he was up to when he came under notice.
1: Just a matter of interest, he'd normally have been, even if he'd been doing a speed limit, would he have likely been picked up just on the...
2: There's a strong possibility that the ANPR, the automatic number plate recognition of the police vehicle, would have detected that as a stolen vehicle.
1: Yeah.
2: And from that, they attempt to stop the vehicle or conduct investigations that way through. But there's a fair chance he may have anyway if he wasn't speeding.
1: Yeah, and but then, you know, if you draw attention to yourself,
2: that's
1: for sure you'll find that out. I know there's been a lot of concern about e-bikes and e-scooters in particular, and there seem to be an awful lot of them around, and I didn't think, the e-scooters, there shouldn't be any, I don't think, I see.
2: No, well, e-scooters, there's nowhere that they can be legally ridden in New South Wales, except on private property. The e-bikes and the e-scooters, as you said, they're becoming increasingly popular across and around our area, around Yass. Look, riders must wear an approved helmet at all times when they're riding an e-bike. And I'll say again, the e-scooter cannot be ridden anywhere in New South Wales except on private property. So if there's someone riding an e-scooter on our footpaths or on our roads, they're doing the wrong thing.
1: So if people see one, what do you want them to do?
2: They can contact the police and we can take some action in relation to that. Remembering that, as we've seen in the news everywhere, the e-scooters and the e-bikes a safety concern, and I'd hate to see young kids around our town riding one of these being hit by a car and our emergency services having to deal with something like that.
1: Very often, though, you're nowhere near anything and the bike's there and you see it and then it's gone. Is it worth, you know, trying to take a photo or something that'll give you guys a bit of a clue as to...
2: Yeah, absolutely. Look, if you've got a little bit of dash cam or something like that, give that to us. If they're in the street when you're in the street and you can do it safely, you can take a photo and report that to police. And we'll just work on what information we are given. Probably our biggest concern is that a lot of kids are riding the e-scooters and the e-bikes. And the biggest thing is our concern about their safety. So we really need to make sure that anyone riding those e-bikes are wearing a helmet. Just remember that... You shouldn't be purchasing e-bikes or e-scooters for your children, especially if they're under the age of 16. They're just way too dangerous, and we don't want to see young kids riding these things and becoming unstuck on the roads. We don't need that. We don't want that.
1: And largely defeats the purpose. So they don't get the exercise that otherwise you'd
2: Yeah, absolutely. That's right. And remember, any of those e-bikes that you have that you don't have to pedal, so if you can just flick the switch and off it goes without having to pedal, they're illegal as well. So an e-bike should be pedal assist, and you've got the electric motor to help you along the way, but you need to be able to pedal to start off.
1: It gets very complicated, doesn't it?
2: It does. It gets complicated quickly, especially when we're talking about power and weight and how many watts are allowed and how fast they're allowed to go.
1: Yeah.
2: The easiest way for people out of there to think about it is that e-scooters are illegal in New South Wales, can't be ridden on our roads or on our footpaths anywhere.
1: Mm-hmm.
2: The e-bikes, if you're going to ride an e-bike, make sure that you need a pedal to start off. Don't make any alterations or reprogram so they go faster, because that makes them illegal straight away. Make sure you've been smart on them, abide by all the safety rules, wear a helmet, don't use your mobile phone when you're riding.
1: By the way, is it still illegal, because it was a long time ago, that pushbikes were basically banned in the main street?
2: No. Legally, you can ride your pushbike in the main street. If you're under the age of 12, you can ride them on the footpath. You don't have to take them on the road. But if you're any older than that, you should be riding on the road anyway, so we're not knocking our pedestrians over.
1: You know, it was told to me when I was in council that that was the case, and I thought, it seems a bit odd that we've got special rules for for Kermit Street and Yass, but anyway.
2: No, we don't. We don't. But just remember, if you're riding on the footpath, the chances of knocking someone over who's coming out of one of the shops are very high. Best place, get off your bike and push it when you're on the footpath.
1: Bearing in mind we've got nose-in parking, it's pretty hard to look out the back, and you're very easy to be missed if you're pedalling up the bike.
2: Yeah, absolutely, and hence my concern about young kids riding these e-bikes and e-scooters especially. I just need them to be aware of the safety concerns that we have, and I need their parents to be concerned about the safety concerns as well and look out for them.
1: Yeah, and parents and grandparents as well, think very hard before you actually buy an e-bike for your kids.
2: Or that's
1: your
2: grandkids,
1: yeah.
2: Absolutely.
1: Maybe come and talk to you guys first.
2: Well, that would be wise, yeah, would really be wise, because you can buy them easily. You can buy them online, as we know. You can buy them in multiple shops that we know of, but a lot of the times people are buying illegal bikes and scooters for their children.
1: Dave, thanks very much for your time. We've gone a bit longer than you normally would, but that's fine. Always great to talk to you. I'll see you again next week.
2: Thanks a lot. Look forward to it. Speak to you next week.
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6: Action, I got so much to give. 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
7: Nothing's interrupted our lives more than COVID-19. 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
6: CWA rooms in Banjo Patterson Park. 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
7: Nothing's interrupted our lives more than COVID-19. 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

0: This is 27 to 5. You're listening to Yas FM, and thanks to Dave Carroll and Jeff Frost for the weekly police report, which is a very popular. 27 to 5. I think I just said that, didn't I? Righto, being close to, but just past, the 4:30 on a Friday afternoon, it's time for the Yas Valley Writers segment. This week, Richard Scudder. Thanks, Richard.
1: My name is Richard Scudder, and my home base is Canberra. Many years ago, a friend of mine invited me to come as a guest to Yas, and the writing group has made me very welcome. It is such a supportive environment to a wide range, including short stories, travel journals, and family history. And ever since, I try to attend the monthly meetings on a regular basis. I took up poetry after retirement from a working life of mathematics and IT at the Australian Bureau of Statistics. So now I try to define life experience using words instead of numbers. I came from England as a graduate to work in the public service. And as a teenager, I went camping on the Dorset coast, so it is no wonder that I admire the work of Thomas Hardy. I think most people will think of his novels, like Far From the Madding Crowd, but I value highly his many poems. As well as creating poetry, I enjoy analysing the work of other poets and have a website to that end. I'd like to share a poem from last year. I wrote this poem for the Palm Sunday refugee rally. Along with two other poets, we spontaneously read poetry at the presentation. And the context is that last year we were continually bombarded on the TV with the devastation, the bombing and the destruction wrought upon Ukraine and Gaza in particular. And sometimes you see an image and it really hits you. So here is the poem. It was her smile. It was her smile that killed me. Out of the devastation that surrounded her, a three-year-old, completely oblivious of her tragic situation, clearly much loved by her mother, such a beautiful smile, it killed me to the core. And then the news changed and she was blank. And maybe she is no more. Who knows? I hold that unknown child in my heart. It was her smile that killed me. While it is very easy to get depressed when we are continually confronted with what has been happening on the other side of the world, so I want to finish with a poem to counteract that depressing shadow and in relation to finding joy and happiness and living life to the full. Finding happiness. Happiness cannot be found by searching for it on the ground. Happiness is up to you. Say to life, I do love you. Then by the little things you say and do, happiness may come to you. For happiness is in each day. It's up to you to show the way. Your inward smile can spread its face to bring joy to the human race. And happiness cannot be found by walking with your head set down. So look up into that bright blue sky.

0: and love life with your head held high.
1: Thank you to Richard Scudder and the Yass Valley Writers, Philip Berry, for doing the production there. Well done. Thanks, guys. So, Yass Valley Writers, they have a new venue now. The Yass Valley Writers gets together on the first Tuesday of the month, 9:30 a.m., so new time, new venue, 9:30 until 2 p.m., and it's at the new library building. So, Yass Valley Writers, first Tuesday of the month, 9:30 a.m. until 2 p.m. at the new library building. So, there you go, 21 to 5. 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

Australia's Kate Sobrano and Pash. 18 minutes to 5. You're listening to Yas FM, and this one isn't Australian, and in fact, isn't anything like that at all.

Ludovico Einaudi and Fly, Ultra Film Préféré en Français.

Welcome to the Bureau's long-range forecast for August to October 2026. El Niño continues to strengthen and drier conditions are forecast for parts of the south and east. But first, let's look at recent conditions. Across the country, July has brought warmer than average days and nights. Some locations in the Alpine regions had their warmest July temperatures on record, including Falls Creek reaching 13 degrees on the 19th of July. This is more than 3 degrees warmer than the previous July record set in 1992. July has been drier than average in the west and in parts of eastern and southern Australia. In contrast, it has been wetter than average in parts of the far north. Some inland areas also had a rainfall event early in the month. The fire season is already underway in northern Australia. High wet season rainfall has boosted vegetation growth, adding to fuel loads. Soil moisture remains average to above average across large parts of the country, particularly across the interior and South Australia. Compared with last month, drier soils are now more widespread in the east and parts of the west. Stream flow continues to be above average at most sites in the north and some areas in the east. In contrast, flows have been below average across parts of the south, east and west. Combined, water storages across Australia are about 69% full, up around 3% from last year. Some storages in eastern Australia are now at or near capacity. While storages in the south tend to fill at this time of year, some in the east and southwest remain at or below 50% capacity. Looking ahead, rainfall for August to October is likely to be below average across much of eastern and southern Australia and parts of the north. In contrast, rainfall is likely to be above average in the northwest, extending into parts of the interior. There's an increased chance of unusually low rainfall for parts of the southwest and southeast. For these regions, while rainfall is very likely to be below average, seasonal totals are forecast to reach at least 25 millimetres in most inland areas and at least 100 millimetres in most alpine and coastal regions. Daytime temperatures for August to October are very likely to be above average across most parts of the country, except for parts of the far north. Nights are also likely to be warmer than average in most parts. Despite the warm forecast, late season frosts remain possible under clear skies and where soils are dry. So what's behind our forecast? El Niño is firmly established and continues to strengthen. To our west, the Indian Ocean dipole remains neutral. However, models show a positive IOD may still develop in winter. These are just some of the influences on Australia's rainfall and temperature patterns. We update our long-range forecast regularly to reflect the latest changes in our oceans and atmosphere. So in summary, this August to October, we're likely to see below average rainfall across much of eastern and southern Australia and parts of the north, above average rainfall in the northwest, and warmer than average days and nights across most of the country, except for some areas in the north. Visit the Bureau's website to stay up to date with the latest long-range forecasts. We'll see you next time.

Oakley Doakley. That was Duran Duran. Had to look it up, didn't I? Girls on Film. Never mind. 2 minutes to five. News is coming up at 5 o'clock. On the other side of the news, we've got Rob Groves all the way from Albury. Comes all the way to Yes. Electronically, anyway. To bring us Young Country. So thanks, Rob. Rob was one of the founders of Yes FM, built the first studios and so on. Often comes back and does some tech work with us, which is great. Thanks, Rob.

And it's 11.8 degrees in the Yass Valley at the moment. Heading for a maximum of 15 degrees tomorrow, zero overnight. Morning frost, partly cloudy tomorrow, 15. Sunday, pretty much the same. Morning frost, partly cloudy, zero to 16. Monday, a shower or two and 15 degrees.

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4: Hello, I'm Peter Carey. The federal government is facing growing backlash to plans to reduce private health insurance rebates for over 65s. Labor says the policy will save billions of dollars, which could then be used to fund aged care services. The New South Wales, Queensland and Tasmania governments warn it could lead to people dropping their cover, putting more pressure on public hospitals. Shadow Health and Aged Care Minister Anne Rustin is echoing those concerns.
5: If all of these additional older Australians are forced into that system that's already buckling, we're likely to see older Australians particularly, but all Australians who will be impacted by this potentially could be seriously harmed or even die as a result of the overburdening of our health system.
4: And the Australian College of Nursing claims the country could face a shortfall of almost 80,000 nurses by 2035. College believes newly graduated professionals need to be better supported in the first few years of entering the practice. Chief Executive Catherine Zietz says governments should step in to ensure nurses stay in their roles.
6: We think that there needs to be some national program framework that defines the core elements of that support, and then opportunities for nurses to be able to access that support.
4: Authorities are yet to confirm the identity of a man located deceased in Brisbane South almost 2 months ago. Georgina Winter has more.
7: Police are continuing to appeal for public assistance to identify the man who passed away in Marnham Street Park at Acacia Ridge on May 13. His death is being treated as non-suspicious, but investigators are interested in speaking to anyone who may be able to help identify him. He is described as approximately 170 centimetres tall, with a dark complexion, short, curly, dark brown hair, and a very distinctive black and red tattoo on the back of his right hand. He was located wearing a black knitted wool cap with an Aboriginal flag emblem and a black t-shirt featuring an image of American singer 50 Cent. Georgina Winter, Brisbane.
4: Two Melbourne ISIS brides have pleaded not guilty to crimes against humanity charges. The mother and daughter will fight accusations they kept a teenage sex slave while living in Syria. It comes as One Nation plans to introduce a bill blocking Australians linked to Islamic State from returning home. Federal politics reporter Nelson Scott.
8: Labor maintains it's been powerless to stop the return of 32 ISIS brides and their children this year, as they've all been Australian citizens. One Nation leader Pauline Hanson argues this is unacceptable and will introduce a bill to block citizens with links to Islamic State from coming home. The laws would tighten terror-related bail rules, expand passport cancellation powers, and make it easier for governments to issue temporary exclusion orders. Senator Hanson is now seeking the support of the crossbench in a bid to pass the bill when Parliament returns next month. Nelson Scott, Canberra.
4: This is Air News. The Power is preparing to face GWS at home tomorrow night. Both teams are out of the eight, but Port coach Josh Carr says they can't be complacent.
9: Their good footy's been extremely good, and then obviously there's been some inconsistency in their game, and they've obviously got a lot of injuries at the same time, so we can't underestimate what they'll bring tomorrow, and we prepare for what their best looks like.
4: Round 21 in the AFL continues tonight, with Frio taking on the Western Bulldogs in Perth. While the Crows play Essendon in Melbourne on Sunday, Collingwood Premiership player and Norm Smith medalist Bobby Hill has now left the club. His exit was officially announced today. Tino Fa'asumalami believes the Titans can build their future around young halfback Zane Harrison. The 20-year-old has enjoyed an impressive debut season on the Gold Coast. Speaking on Sports Today, the Titan skipper says the club's number seven woes have finally been solved.
0: I definitely back him and believe that he is the guy to cement that spot for a long time. Yeah, I hope he stays for a long time because he's a key part to where we want to get to as a club. He's everything that we've always cried out for in a halfback.
4: And former Manly coach Anthony Seibold has signed on as assistant coach for the PNG Chiefs. And round 22 in the NRL continues tonight. Dragons taking on the Dolphins and Storm at home to the Bulldogs. Australian Independent Radio News.
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12: Your local weather in the Yass Valley for Friday, July 31. Morning frost, then sunny today, no rain, reaching 13 degrees. Down to a low of 0 overnight, then morning frost, becoming partly cloudy tomorrow, reaching 15 to start your weekend. Sunday, partly cloudy and 16. Monday, a possible shower and a top of 15 degrees. Today, it's getting up to 14 in Canberra, 13 in Goulburn, and a top of 13 degrees here in Yass. 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
18: It's a very good afternoon and welcome to this week's edition of Young Country. My name is Rob. How you been? I'd like to thank Boss for his program this afternoon. And don't forget, coming up at 7 o'clock tonight, we got Friday Evening with Donna and Nick. Looking forward to those programs, that is for sure. We're going to continue on with Young Country. Coming up real, real soon, we've got a track from Cody Johnson, Chris Young, and I can also see Casey Barnes in there as well. So let's do it. 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
19: In a pinch, man. Hotter than the red on the cattle brand. Cause she's a gold digger with a quick trigger. A cast iron skillet swinging lid flipper. Now he's a double wide on the county line.

0: want my horse back.
1: 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Is a track from Chris Young.
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0: Drake Milligan, Cowboy Kind of Way. That's off his album, Dallas Fort Worth. This is Young Country, Yes FM. Well, we're looking after you with the best music from the Young Country's library. So let's continue on. Now, this one is with Johnny Cash and the Trick Pony. Welcome to this one.
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0: 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I'm here to make sure your needs are being met, and I want to continue my track record of delivering results. 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

0: Empty Words, Corey Kent, Young Country. Still to come, we've got some more great music coming for you. We've got Chancey Williams as well. But first, this one from Amanda Kate. Ferris.
1: 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Yes. 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

0: Blue Blur Dream, Amanda Lawrence and Melanie Dyer. This is Young Country. Now, a Young Country program wouldn't be the same without Ellie Langley now, would it? No. So we're going to play for you right now, Honey Don't.
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2: Hello, I'm Peter Carey. The New South Wales Health Minister says he will raise his concerns directly with his federal counterpart about a decision to reduce the private health insurance rebate for over 65s. There are fears the move will see more Australians scrap their private health cover, putting more pressure on already overwhelmed public hospitals. Ryan Park said he'll be asking his department to do its own modelling on the potential burden that could add to our public hospital system.
3: Given the pressures that we're experiencing in our hospitals right now of people being stuck in beds that shouldn't be stuck in beds, we just don't have the capacity for anyone else who shouldn't be there to be coming into the public health system. That's not what we want to see.
2: Victoria's teachers will walk off the job again next month, escalating their pay dispute with the state government. Ryan Wilson reports.
4: The Australian Education Union met today, voting to take action to force the government back to the negotiating table after the July 17 offer was rejected by members. Victorian President Jason Mullaly saying Premier Ben Carroll needs to deliver a revised offer. The teachers want funding for all schools to meet the needs of students, a 35% pay rise over 3 years, reduced class sizes and relief from administrative burdens. Brian Wilson, Melbourne.
2: Queensland homeowners are being urged to take care when hiring a trending tradie. Lachlan Gray explains.
5: A cheap quote might catch your eye, but it will cost more in the long run. More and more homeowners paying a large deposit and being left with incomplete works and defects. That's according to the latest data from the Queensland Building and Construction Commission, which reveals a disturbing trend. More than 1,000 people are being investigated for unlicensed contracting, with another 226 under scrutiny for misusing a licence. QBCC Commissioner Angelo Lambrinos warning it's not as easy as it looks on social media, and if found guilty, dodgy builders in the Sunshine State will be hit with the rulebook. Lachlan Gray, Brisbane.
2: The WA state government continues to call on BHP and its workers to reach an agreement. Members of three unions have threatened to stop loading ships in Port Hedland next Saturday and strike the following day over pay and conditions. Taxpayers stand to lose millions of dollars in royalty revenue. Mines Minister Daniel Pastorelli hopes a resolution is found soon.
6: It's important that workers are paid properly. It's also important that the resources sector continue to power along. So we ask that both parties come to the table and negotiate in good faith.
2: And the US president claims his Board of Peace has reached an agreement on a plan to disarm Hamas and other armed groups in Gaza. American officials claim Hamas could sign an agreement within days, but the militant group is yet to respond to the statement. A signed deal would mark progress on Donald Trump's 20-point peace plan for Gaza. Finally, to the Australian share market, the All Ords has closed up 14 points at 91.37, and one Australian dollar was buying 70.34 US cents. This is Air News. Collingwood and Bobby Hill have agreed to mutually part ways. Hill spent a significant amount of time away from the club to deal with personal issues. Executive General Manager of Football, Charlie Gardner, says they'll miss him around the club.
7: I think the focus for Bobby is just getting himself right. If he could get back to play, that'd be fantastic. I don't think the rules would allow him to come back here anytime soon, but look, I think everyone involved at the Collingwood Football Club would love to see him back playing at AFL level again at some point.
2: And Fremantle are refusing to take the Bulldogs lightly as they prepare for a big Friday night clash at the stadium tonight. The Dogs travel to Perth without star spearhead Aaron Norton, who's been rested with soreness, but coach Justin Lomu says they're still dangerous. Meanwhile, the Lions will be without veteran Dane Zorko for tomorrow night's clash with Carlton. The 37-year-old is managing a hamstring complaint ahead of Brisbane's push for a home preliminary final. And Broncos coach Michael Maguire has defended his team selections ahead of tomorrow night's showdown with the Knights. With the Premier's out-of-finals reckoning, there's been calls for some new blood. But Maguire says departing player like retiring skipper Adam Reynolds deserved to see out the season.
8: The Broncos jersey, you know, it's a privilege to wear it. You know, and that's how, you know, the players, myself, everyone views what we're doing. We've got some great players that, you know, may leave us at the end of the year, but they've also been great players for this club. And, you know, every game's a special game when you play for the Broncos.
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11: Your local weather in the Yass Valley for Friday, July 31. Morning frost, then sunny today, no rain, reaching 13 degrees. Down to a low of zero overnight, then morning frost, becoming partly cloudy tomorrow, reaching 15 to start your weekend. Sunday, partly cloudy and 16. Monday, a possible shower and a top of 15 degrees. Today, it's getting up to 14 in Canberra, 13 in Goulburn, and a top of 13 degrees here in Yass. 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
18: Welcome back to Young Country. We're going to continue on now with the great music that we've got from our library. And we're coming up for you real soon. We've got a track from Brittany Ellis. And then we've got a treat, a two-play from Tanya Tucker from quite a long time ago. Let's have a look, from 1993. So we've got two-play of that coming up for you real soon. So let's get the show on the way.
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1: 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This is Young Country. Don't forget, coming up real soon is Chancey Williams and Craig Campbell. Young Country.

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0: Very, very nice. A track there from Brenda and Ryan. This is Young Country.
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0: Bucky Colford in there, and he said he's only got so much time. Well, looking at the clock, our program's just about to finish. Until I catch up with you lovely people the same time next week for another edition of Young Country, stay tuned, stay smiling, and remember, don't let anyone steal your dreams. And here in this program, we always like to help you to get to your happy place. Until next week, bye for now.
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2: use. Hello, I'm Peter Carey. The federal government is facing growing backlash to plans to reduce private health insurance rebates for over 65s. Labor says the policy will save billions of dollars, which could then be used to fund aged care services. The New South Wales, Queensland and Tasmania governments warn it could lead to people dropping their cover, putting more pressure on public hospitals. Shadow Health and Aged Care Minister Anne Rustin is echoing those concerns.
3: If all of these additional older Australians are forced into that system that's already buckling, we're likely to see older Australians particularly, but all Australians who will be impacted by this potentially could be seriously harmed or even die as a result of the overburdening of our health system.
2: And the Australian College of Nursing claims the country could face a shortfall of almost 80,000 nurses by 2035. College believes newly graduated professionals need to be better supported in the first few years of entering the practice. Chief Executive Catherine Zietz says governments should step in to ensure nurses stay in their roles.
4: We think that there needs to be some national program framework that defines the core elements of that support, and then opportunities for nurses to be able to access that support.
2: Authorities are yet to confirm the identity of a man located deceased in Brisbane South almost 2 months ago. Georgina Winter has more.
5: Police are continuing to appeal for public assistance to identify the man who passed away in Marnham Street Park at Acacia Ridge on May 13. His death is being treated as non-suspicious, but investigators are interested in speaking to anyone who may be able to help identify him. He is described as approximately 170 centimetres tall, with a dark complexion, short, curly, dark brown hair, and a very distinctive black and red tattoo on the back of his right hand. He was located wearing a black knitted wool cap with an Aboriginal flag emblem and a black t-shirt featuring an image of American singer 50 Cent. Georgina Winter, Brisbane.
2: Two Melbourne ISIS brides have pleaded not guilty to crimes against humanity charges. The mother and daughter will fight accusations they kept a teenage sex slave while living in Syria. It comes as One Nation plans to introduce a bill blocking Australians linked to Islamic State from returning home. Federal politics reporter Nelson Scott.
6: Labor maintains it's been powerless to stop the return of 32 ISIS brides and their children this year, as they've all been Australian citizens. One Nation leader Pauline Hanson argues this is unacceptable and will introduce a bill to block citizens with links to Islamic State from coming home. The laws would tighten terror-related bail rules, expand passport cancellation powers, and make it easier for governments to issue temporary exclusion orders. Senator Hanson is now seeking the support of the crossbench in a bid to pass the bill when Parliament returns next month. Nelson Scott, Canberra.
2: This is Air News. In the AFL, Lions star Cam Rayner says they're picking up steam with just 4 home and away games remaining. Rayner says it's been a season to remember, even when things haven't gone their way.
7: Even through the losses, I feel like we're still trying to make a big emphasis on celebrating and enjoying the games, but it obviously makes it a lot easier when you're winning football. It's really a good indicator when you can see the team celebrating each other and enjoying playing footy out there.
2: Brisbane take on 11th-placed Carlton tomorrow night, and tonight Frio are at home to the Western Bulldogs. West's Tigers veteran Appy Coruscant insists the Adam Dewey saga has been put to bed. The Lebanese international will play halfback in Sunday's clash with the Eels after walking out on the team last week. Coruscant says Dewey is in a good headspace for the game.
8: I think he's good. I think the boys have been really receptive towards him as well, and I think you guys seen the training the other day, we just sort of dealt with that.
2: In Melbourne tonight, the Storm are at home to the Bulldogs, and round 22 continues in the Gong, with the Dragons taking on the Dolphins. A short time ago, it was all tied up at the Gong, 10 points each. And in tennis, Alex de Minaur has defeated Cruz Hewitt 6-2, 6-3 in the second round of the ATP tournament in Washington. Australian Independent Radio News.
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11: Your local weather in the Yass Valley for Friday, July 31. Morning frost, then sunny today, no rain, reaching 13 degrees. Down to a low of 0 overnight, then morning frost, becoming partly cloudy tomorrow, reaching 15 to start your weekend. Sunday, partly cloudy and 16. Monday, a possible shower and a top of 15 degrees. Today, it's getting up to 14 in Canberra, 13 in Goulburn, and a top of 13 degrees here in Yass. 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
18: 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Here through until 10 o'clock tonight, Hour of Power 9 through until 10. Starting it off, Lenny Kravitz, Are You Gonna Go My Way, Styx with Babe, Amy Winehouse, Back to Black, and Guy Sebastian, Battle Scars.

Delta Goodrum, a little too late on Yas FM. It is the party night tonight. Donna Maria and Nick here through until 10 o'clock with Ed Sheeran, Our Bad Habits, Jessica Mowboy, Beautiful, and the Rogue Traders, Believer, and also Kylie Minogue, Better the Devil You Know.

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1: 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Depicting the life of St. Francis of Assisi, the tapestries contain over 80 million stitches and took 4 years to weave. See Boyd's work like never before, but only until October 18. The National Gallery of Australia is open daily.

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1: This is a call from the CWA to women who have a little time on their hands to help within the Yas community. We meet on the third Thursday of the month at 10 a.m. in the CWA rooms in Banjo Patterson Park. 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
2: Hello, I'm Peter Carey. The New South Wales Health Minister says he will raise his concerns directly with his federal counterpart about a decision to reduce the private health insurance rebate for over 65s. There are fears the move will see more Australians scrap their private health cover, putting more pressure on already overwhelmed public hospitals. Ryan Park said he'll be asking his department to do its own modelling of the potential burden that could add to our public hospital system.
3: Given the pressures that we're experiencing in our hospitals right now, of people being stuck in beds that shouldn't be stuck in beds, we just don't have the capacity for anyone else who shouldn't be there to be coming into the public health system. That's not what we want to see.
2: Victoria's teachers will walk off the job again next month, escalating their pay dispute with the state government. Ryan Wilson reports.
4: The Australian Education Union met today, voting to take action to force the government back to the negotiating table after the July 17 offer was rejected by members. Victorian President Jason Mullaly saying Premier Ben Carroll needs to deliver a revised offer. The teachers want funding for all schools to meet the needs of students, a 35% pay rise over 3 years, reduced class sizes and relief from administrative burdens. Brian Wilson, Melbourne.
2: Queensland homeowners are being urged to take care when hiring a trending tradie. Lachlan Gray explains.
5: A cheap quote might catch your eye, but it will cost more in the long run. More and more homeowners paying a large deposit and being left with incomplete works and defects. That's according to the latest data from the Queensland Building and Construction Commission, which reveals a disturbing trend. More than 1,000 people are being investigated for unlicensed contracting, with another 226 under scrutiny for misusing a licence. QBCC Commissioner Angelo Lambrinos warning, it's not as easy as it looks on social media, and if found guilty, dodgy builders in the Sunshine State will be hit with the rulebook. Lachlan Gray, Brisbane.
2: The WA State Government continues to call on BHP and its workers to reach an agreement. Members of three unions have threatened to stop loading ships in Port Hedland next Saturday and strike the following day over pay and conditions. Taxpayers stand to lose millions of dollars in royalty revenue. Mines Minister Daniel Pastorelli hopes a resolution is found soon.
6: It's important that workers are paid properly. It's also important that the resources sector continue to power along. So we ask that both parties come to the table and negotiate in good faith.
2: And the US President claims his Board of Peace has reached an agreement on a plan to disarm Hamas and other armed groups in Gaza. American officials claim Hamas could sign an agreement within days, but the militant group is yet to respond to the statement. A signed deal would mark progress on Donald Trump's 20-point peace plan for Gaza. Finally, to the Australian share market, the All Ords has closed up 14 points at 91.37, and one Australian dollar was buying 70.34 US cents. This is Air News. NRLW squads are heading bush to play this year's Magic Round in Wagga Wagga. It kicks off late tomorrow morning with the Sharks taking on the Tigers. Roosters star Jasmine Strange says it's an event they all look forward to.
7: I honestly forget that I have to play in it sometimes because I'm like, oh, I'm so excited to watch the Warriors versus Titans. I'm so excited to watch the Eels. I'm so excited to watch the Broncos. So, yeah, very exciting for everyone in Wagga Wagga.
2: Round 22 continues at Wollongong tonight. A short time ago, the Dolphins leading the Dragons 22-16. In the AFL, Richmond coach Adam Uze has laughed off suggestions the Tigers would be better served losing to West Coast this weekend so they can lock in a number one draft pick. Uze says they want to finish the season the right way.
8: So, yeah, we've got a young list that are constantly evolving and we want to play the right way and the result will look after itself. Even against West Coast last time we played them, they had momentum early. There was parts of the game that we weren't good enough. Even in some of our wins, we haven't played the pure brand of footy, but the result will look after itself if we play the right way.
2: There's a civil war brewing in the world football over FIFA's plans to sell private stakes in the World Cup. Europe's 55 member nations have voted to boycott the tournament if the plan goes ahead. Australian Independent Radio News.
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11: Your local weather in the Yass Valley for Friday, July 31. Morning frost, then sunny today, no rain, reaching 13 degrees. Down to a low of 0 overnight, then morning frost, becoming partly cloudy tomorrow, reaching 15 to start your weekend. Sunday, partly cloudy and 16. Monday, a possible shower and a top of 15 degrees. Today, it's getting up to 14 in Canberra, 13 in Goulburn, and a top of 13 degrees here in Yass. 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

Boyfriend. 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

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Lovely to have your company. More songs to come right through till 10 p.m. tonight with Donna Maria and Nick. Nick Lowe there, Cruel to Be Kind. Before Nick was Jennifer Page with Crush. Dance the Night Away now by Van Halen. Hope you are too. Deep North Town, 8 Ball Aiken, one of our good friends there. And Don't Stop by 5 Seconds of Summer.

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Calvin Harris, it's Feel So Close here on Yas FM. It is the party notch, not the hour of power, on the way in just a few minutes' time with the Rogue Traders before that fashion. Lenny Kravitz now, Fly Away, and Nickelback, Gotta Be Somebody.

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Mungo Jerry had a bird on the Hour of Power. It's the party night tonight with Donna Maria and Nick. We're going to keep the music going now with George Thorogood, Haircut, Joe Bonamassa, Heartbreaker.

AC/DC, High Voltage, Rock and Roll for your party night tonight. And before Akadaka was Hot Chocolate, Heaven's in the Backseat of My Cadillac. Skiting a bit there, I think. Hook, Line and Sinker by Dave Hole. And then Honky Tonk Women, The Rolling Stones.

Bondi Cigars on Yas FM's Party Night tonight in the Hour of Power. That is about it for this week. A time for a few more songs, though, before 10 o'clock with Joan Jett, I Love Rock and Roll. U2 Still Haven't Found What I'm Looking For, and Queen, I Want to Break Free.

Deborah is here with her Labrador, which sleeps in her bed and pees on the floor. It's her first invitation, but my information is she won't be asked anymore. Rupert is here, he's something in coots. You can tell he's a gent by the way that he shoots. Couldn't hit a wall, but his style says it all, from his hat to his

Rolls Royces. Lords and ladies and half the armed forces. We're up for the shoot. Oh, what a hoot. It's far more fun than horses.

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1: One of the big news items of the past year concerned the fact that China, which we call Red China, exploded a nuclear bomb, which we called a device. Then Indonesia announced that it was going to have one soon, and proliferation became the word of the day. Here's a song about that.

We better get a bomb. Who's next? A Luxembourg is next to go, and who knows, maybe Monaco.

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There's many times that we've loved and we've shared love and made love. It doesn't seem to me like it's enough. It's just not enough, baby.

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1: Hello, I'm Kim Cartwright. The federal government is in negotiations with the White House to secure access to top-tier American AI models. Under a proposed deal, Australian infrastructure like banks and telecommunications firms would gain privileged access to advanced software to bolster cyber defence. However, not everyone is happy about the influx of AI. During the week, high school and university students in Tasmania took to the streets and local parks of Launceston to protest against the use of AI in the education sector and increasingly in their everyday lives. One of the protest organisers, Darcy Back, says the technology is harming their futures and their state.
2: It's more bad than it is good. We see the damage that AI data centres have caused, especially in America, cities nearby not having any drinking water.
1: However, Tasmanian Premier Jeremy Rockliffe says AI is here to stay.
3: The fact is that artificial intelligence is here to stay. It's how we ensure there are boundaries around the use of AI that is important.
1: Audio courtesy Channel 7. The protest comes after Georgetown Council rejected a petition into the development of a new AI data factory in the area. Authorities are urging Australians to continue to report dead birds as they attempt to manage the H5 bird flu outbreak. Another 19 confirmed detections bring Australia's total to 52, with the virus spreading locally in South Australia. Agriculture Minister Julie Collins has thanked everyone who has helped the efforts thus far.
4: If you see a sick or a dead bird or other animals, please do not touch them. Please avoid contact and record what you see and make a report through birdflu.gov.au, where Australians can continue to receive up-to-date information on the bird flu in Australia.
1: The Albanese government is being accused of having no direction in its approach to Indigenous affairs following the failed voice referendum in 2023. Shadow Indigenous Affairs Minister Julian Lisa says Labor has failed to chart a way forward for First Nations Australians in the years since the voice was rejected. Mr. Lisa says the problems which existed for Indigenous communities before the referendum still exist, and the coalition has a plan to address them.
5: Education, wealth creation and suicide prevention, that should be the focus of government policy going forward, because they are the things that can create intergenerational difference and create intergenerational positive outcomes for Indigenous Australians.
1: WA's Industrial Relations Minister is urging union members and BHP to reach an agreement over pay and conditions. Members of three unions say they won't load ships in Port Hedland next Saturday and will down tools the following day. Simone McGurk says an agreement needs to be reached. However, the action isn't unusual.
6: In any other industry, it wouldn't be that surprising that there was a bit of to-ing and fro-ing in the negotiations, and at some stage that the workforce decided to take industrial action in whatever form. Obviously that it is such high profile. BHP is a very large company.
1: And the Eastern Rosellas song by a seven-year-old Victorian boy has been covered by multi-award-winning artist Ben Lee. This is Air News. It's been a golden day for Australia in the velodrome at the Commonwealth Games, with a gold for Georgia Baker in the 10-kilometre scratch race before the Aussies clean swept the men's individual pursuit podium. Connor Leahy led early in the final, with Ollie Bledden pulling away in the closing stage, as heard on 7.
7: The gold medal is going to go the way of the shorter of the two riders, and Ollie Bledden becomes the gold medalist in the individual pursuit. 403.898.
8: Wow, a Games record for Ollie Bledden. Gold and silver for Australia.
1: In the 60-kilo judo, Aussies Joshua Katz and Pedro Carlos Antonetto have won silver and bronze, respectively. In AFL, Richmond coach Adam Uze says they need to focus on their brand of football and not the opposition. The Tigers are looking to snap an 8-game losing streak when they face West Coast at the G. Uze says they need to worry about how they're playing.
9: So, yeah, we've got a young list that are constantly evolving, and we want to play the right way and the result will look after itself. Even against West Coast last time we played them, they had momentum early. There was parts of the game that we weren't good enough. Even in some of our wins, we haven't played the pure brand of footy, but the result will look after itself if we play the right way.
1: Last night, Frio Dockers made it 18 wins for the season and all but secured the minor premiership with an 11-12-78 to 5-11-41 victory over Western Bulldogs. In NRL, the Dolphins kept their top four hopes alive with a 28-22 win over the Dragons. The Bulldogs made it six wins from their last seven with a 36-22 win over the Storm. Australian Independent Radio News.
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12: Your local weather in the Yass Valley for Saturday the 1st of August. Clear today, no rain, for a top of 14 degrees. Down to an overnight low of zero with early fog and frost, then partly cloudy tomorrow for a top of 15. Monday, morning frost, then partly cloudy and 16. Tuesday, a shower or two and 15 degrees. Today, reaching for 15 in Canberra, 13 in Goulburn, and a top of 14 degrees here in Yass. 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

0: And that means it must be time for Talking Sport. And it is. But there's only one of me talking sport at the moment. But don't panic, listener. I have a guest in the studio. And also, Dave will be in a little later in the program. He just got called to provide some emergency transport, but not in his ambulance, just in his car. And it's not that sort of an emergency. So don't panic. He will be here. But I'm here, Wade, and Dave will be joining me. And right now joining me is Janine.
1: Good morning. How good. Are you, Fox?
0: I'm very good. You're up early.
1: Oh, no. It's way too early. Big day out.
0: A big day. It's the big day out for Janine.
1: It is. And
0: a big trek across to the Big Smoke this morning.
1: Yep. Over to ANU this morning.
0: For the women's match.
1: It is.
0: The Roos women. Now, it's a bit of a tangled sort of finish up to the season. Because last week the women's team didn't play.
1: No.
0: The men's team did. Yep. This week the men's team don't play and the women's team do.
1: Exactly. But beautiful. The men won't be celebrating on the sideline with beer, wine and
0: no.
1: And nibbles like the girls did last week.
0: Like the girls did last week. It was a very vocal supporting crowd over there.
1: They were having a lovely time at Ladies' Day.
0: They were having a great day. Now, the reason that we're putting Janine on first, and there is going to be a slight change to the program this morning, so much so that I'm even going to delay the eye-opener, is because she does have to get to Canberra by 8:30.
1: Yeah.
0: So I figured, well, she's helped us out a lot, so we'll help her out by giving her an extra early start to call in, but try not to keep her too long.
1: Sounds
0: so you can
1: good
0: make
1: to
0: it
1: me.
0: In time.
1: Yep.
0: But don't rest assured, listener, there will be an eye-opener. It's just... maybe delayed slightly. So, yeah, last week, combined Ladies' Day and
1: Old Boys. Yeah.
0: How did they go together, the Old Boys and the Ladies?
1: Look, I think the Ladies were cheering louder than the Old Boys.
0: I think they were. I think I was there. I didn't make the entire game, but I got there for the second half. Yep. And all I could hear were the Ladies yelling and... cheering.
1: They were having a great time.
0: they were probably well lubricated by that point, yes, as far as...
1: Look, the men were well catered for as well.
0: Oh,
1: but
0: they
1: were just quietly hovering around the fire pit.
0: Yeah, yes.
1: And enjoying a couple of quiet sherbets.
0: Good. And I'm sure the ladies were on the champagne, were they?
1: They were. They had a couple of those. Lots of nice charcuterie boards.
0: Lovely.
1: Whipped up by Mia.
0: I did see some, was there some cupcakes again
1: this
0: year?
1: There were cupcakes, yes.
0: I saw some of the beautiful cupcakes.
1: Cupcakes and we had some sugar cookies as well from Burgundy Baking at Murrin Bateman.
0: Right.
1: If you ever need anything done, she's your lady.
0: Good-o. Yep, it all looked very nice. Now, I didn't partake myself because I was late, unfortunately.
1: And that wouldn't have made any difference.
0: No.
1: You should have just wandered on up.
0: I probably should have.
1: There were more young old boys than there was old boys, Fox.
0: Was there?
1: There was.
0: The young crowd were there.
1: Yeah. So
0: right.
1: Those that have only retired in the last sort of 2 to 3 years.
0: Oh, well, that's okay.
1: They're still old boys.
0: Yeah.
1: But they outnumbered the...
0: Old boys.
1: Yeah.
0: Yes, I would have been one of the really, really old boys.
1: Well, yeah, you'd have been.
0: had I gone over,
1: yeah,
0: but
1: you would have had a mate up there.
0: And they got to see last week's game, which was a pretty one-sided affair.
1: Was a pretty one-sided affair. Yeah. So
0: Melbourne have not had a great season this year.
1: I think they'll be looking forward to it ending.
0: Yep. I think they play today.
1: I can't even tell you.
0: Yeah, I think they do because, and funnily enough, as I say, it was a good win. I'll get this 14-14-98 to one goal.
1: Yeah, we sort of went back to that can't kick a goal. Yeah, pick the outside
0: 14-14
1: sticks.
0: Was not a great return, was it?
1: No.
0: Could have done better.
1: Yep.
0: It's an interesting situation now because the Roos, of course, this is the last home and away round this weekend. The Roos have a bye.
1: Yep.
0: But funnily enough, so do our potential opposition next week in ADFA because they were scheduled to play Belconnen.
1: Yeah.
0: With Belconnen out, ADFA also gets a bye.
1: Yeah.
0: So both the teams that are probably going to face one another in the knockout semi next week.
1: Yes.
0: sitting for a rest this week. So, yeah, that'll make an interesting game for next week.
1: Yes.
0: Now, do we have any details on finals?
1: Not finals. Well,
0: last time I looked, there was nothing there.
1: No, I think we're lining, as you said, up against ADFA, and it could be at ADFA, but not 100% sure.
0: Why would it be at ADFA?
1: They just whoever put in for finals. Yep.
0: We would have been the higher finishing team in third place. We should get a home final here.
1: Yeah, should
0: one be. Would expect. Yeah,
1: but they'd already locked in week one, so we'll just sit tight on that.
0: Jeez, that's a bit rough.
1: Yep.
0: Being the higher finishing team and having to play at their home ground.
1: Mm. Well, and that I may be wrong too.
0: Well, we'll have to. Well, obviously they're leaving their planning a little bit late, seeing as it's a week away, and we still don't even know the makeup of, and they must know the makeup of the teams. Nothing's going to change at this stage.
1: No.
0: I think Woden are clear in top.
1: Yeah.
0: ANU are second.
1: We're third,
0: and add for a fourth. So there's your top four.
1: Yeah, and then is it Googong in fifth?
0: Now you're testing me.
1: Yeah, testing myself.
0: You just wanted to throw that in to see if I was paying attention, and I'm probably not. But let me have a look. I don't know whether we're having a top five, are we?
1: Yeah, I'm.
0: You still keep seeing that potentially?
1: Yeah.
0: Right. Well, I would hope they're not, because that's going to mean virtually everyone plays in a final.
1: Mm.
0: Just because they would have, even with an eight team comp, five would have been generous, I'd have thought. But if they do that, then we may not be playing ADFA this week. I'm looking for a ladder. Yes, there we go. Well, there was nine, wasn't there? Then there was, yes, and now we're down to eight. Yes, so Googong, you're right, are in fifth place, so yes.
1: But I honestly don't know what the finals makeup is, whether Woden sit out the first round.
0: Yeah, and they play the others
1: and
0: four.
1: And then it's 2v5, 3v4.
0: Yeah, could be a possibility. We'd still be ended up playing ADFA then, wouldn't we, in that situation?
1: Yeah.
0: Yeah, could be.
1: But
0: yep.
1: Again, I could be just making stuff up because it's so early.
0: Yeah, well, there's
1: the
0: nothing
1: day.
0: Happening out of AFL, is there? So you wouldn't know. they're very backward in coming forward when it comes to the setup. Well, they've got them there, but you go and click on it and it says fixture has not yet been confirmed. Dates and rounds subject to change.
1: Mm.
0: So they haven't got a venue. Can't work out the teams.
1: Haven't got the teams.
0: But hey, it's only a week away. Yeah. That's fine.
1: Can't rush
0: these
1: things.
0: We've got plenty of time.
1: That's it.
0: Got a week. Yeah, for those who might want to do catering, ordering in for the ground.
1: The jerseys will be cleaned. That's all that I've got to worry about. And the boys will make the paddock.
0: Somebody's got to wash the jerseys. Not much to happen before a final. That's okay.
1: No.
0: Don't want to rush these things.
1: No, some things you just can't rush.
0: The other interesting match last week was in Div 2, the Eagles and Cootamundra.
1: Yeah.
0: He said that was going to be a good game.
1: From all accounts, it was a cracking game.
0: And the Eagles actually got up and won, which they'd be very happy about, puts them on top of the ladder.
1: Yeah, with only like 5 minutes to go, I think.
0: Yeah, it was 10-8 to 8-8. So.
1: Yeah, so I'm pretty sure at three-quarter time it was 36-apiece.
0: Right.
1: And then into the fourth quarter, it was like within the last 5 minutes, Murray Bateman kicked two quick goals or something like that.
0: Awesome.
1: I heard.
0: Yeah, would have been. Well, we did predict a good one.
1: Yep.
0: And turned out that it was. Mm. And Eagles would be very happy to get to the top of the ladder.
1: Yeah, I was talking to Andy Ingold last night. He was very happy with the outcome of that and putting them in first place.
0: Yep. And that will mean, obviously, that they've had a win. Mm. I think Cooter beat them the first round,
1: didn't
0: they?
1: Did.
0: Yeah, so. Could make for that could be the grand final, potentially.
1: I certainly, if I was a betting person, I'd probably put money on that.
0: Yeah, and that'll make for a great grand final in that one, considering really the Eagles have had it pretty much all their own way, apart from playing Cootamundra for the rest of the season. They've pretty much annihilated every other team in the comp.
1: Exactly.
0: So, yeah. good effort there, and the Eagles might front up for their, what, third grand final in a row? Must be.
1: Yes, because they won one, lost one.
0: And this will be their third.
1: Yeah. Got to get there first.
0: Well, you got to. Yes, I'm a few weeks ahead.
1: You're projecting.
0: I am. I'm being confident. Let's say.
1: Fair.
0: On their behalf, but yeah, should make for an awesome grand final.
1: Yeah, would do.
0: Should be run through. I'm going to play the eye opener now.
1: Okay.
0: Right, as our first break. I won't keep you too much longer.
1: That's right.
0: Oh, that'd be good if I had, if the thing had stopped where I told it to. There we go. That's the one I wanted. All right. Just as well I had things turned off here. Okay. This is our eye opener this morning. This is I Fought the Law. But not by who you think. It's by The Clash. Get your eyes open late this morning.

0: That was The Clash there with I Fought the Law. Quick run through, Janine, of the AFL.
1: Excellent.
0: Dave's not here to make any tips.
1: We'll just make them up for him.
0: We'll make them up for him, yeah. And I think, that's speaking of tips, I think I've got tips from, where is he? Chris Mack, yes. Okay, let's go.
1: What do we got?
0: Well, we've had two matches so far. Pretty much gone. Collingwood and Geelong. Now, Chris went for the Magpies, and they missed out. Geelong. Geelong are sort of coming good, I think, at the moment. At the right end of the season. Yeah. They had a bit of a lull, but they've sort of racing back.
1: They've done that a few times, though, haven't they, over the years?
0: Yeah, they do seem to time it right to get to finals, and you generally do pretty well. So they might be doing the same. And Fremantle, as you would have expected, probably knocked off the Bulldogs last night, 78-41. And Chris did pick the Dockers. So we can't pick those, but let's continue. We have the Sydney Swans up against St Kilda today.
1: Yeah, that's a no-brainer. I'll go with the Swans on that one.
0: No-brainer. That one, easily. Yeah, well, I'll stick with the Swans too, even though St Kilda did come off a win last week.
1: Not that big of a win.
0: But not that one. The Hawks are playing North Melbourne. You'd have to be going for the Hawks on that one. That's a fairly straightforward one. Port Adelaide against the GWS Giants in Adelaide.
1: The way the Giants have been playing, you'd nearly have to go Adelaide.
0: Carlton knocked them off last week, which is good.
1: Yeah.
0: Port are not travelling all that well, but give them a home ground advantage.
1: Maybe the Giants will come good because there's a B3 in a row that they've just not played well.
0: No.
1: I'll stick with the Giants.
0: You're going with the Giants?
1: Yeah, I will.
0: Well, I'm going Port Adelaide.
1: Okay.
0: Just for home ground.
1: And look, I know Dave would go for the Giants.
0: He would probably, even though they're not his team anymore.
1: No.
0: I don't know which team his team is these days.
1: The one that's winning, so we'll go with the Giants.
0: Well, considering the Giants and the Suns both lost last week, he's got no team to pick.
1: Nope. As I said, we'll make it up for him.
0: Yeah, that's it. Okay, you're on the Giants, Dave. I wonder if he's listening.
1: He's probably screaming at the radio.
0: Is. That's not what
1: he's doing. No,
0: I don't
1: They're not want
0: my
1: them.
0: Team. They're not my team. Never liked them. my team, Carlton, are playing Brisbane at Marvel Stadium. What's Chris done? Is he, I'm sure he's got. Yeah, he's gone the Lions. He's being sensible.
1: I think you have to be.
0: You don't reckon we can knock off the Lions?
1: Go on, do it.
0: Yeah, all right, I'm going for him. I'm going for him.
1: Die hard.
0: Yep.
1: Die hard.
0: You pushed me into it.
1: Your arm sore?
0: Richmond and the West Coast Eagles. Well, this is the same dilemma, but it's at the other end of the ladder. Wow. Who do you pick? The Tigers have been, I'd have to say, pretty woeful.
1: They have been. Did they have a win the other day, last week?
0: Did they?
1: I don't know.
0: They didn't win last week, I don't think. No, they got hammered by the Bulldogs last week, 105-48.
1: Right. No, well, that's not the game I'm thinking of then.
0: I can't do it either.
1: I'm going to go with...
0: It's at the MCG.
1: Yeah, I don't care.
0: Don't care? Go the Eagles?
1: Go the Eagles.
0: Go the Eagles. Gold Coast Suns and Melbourne. Well, the Suns got beaten by Carlton last week.
1: Yeah, I'll go Melbourne on that one.
0: I think Melbourne might beat them. Even though it's at the Gold Coast.
1: Yeah.
0: No, I don't think they've got it.
1: No.
0: And then we've got the Crows up against Essendon, which should be the Crows.
1: It should be.
0: I mean, Essendon's 17th, Richmond's 18th, and Essendon, I think, got hammered last week too. Just let me check that. I'm pretty sure they got thrashed. Where are they? They're not even here. There you go. 132-39 by the Hawks. They got.
1: Yeah, they played their grand final the week before against the Giants, didn't they?
0: Maybe. So we'll go with the favourites there.
1: I think so.
0: Which would be the Crows, even though it's at Marvel Stadium.
1: Yeah.
0: Awesome. I'll let you get out of here, Janine. I know you've got a big morning this morning.
1: Yep. No rest for the wicked, they say, Fox.
0: Well. Yeah, I would not categorise it like that.
1: Just busy. Just busy.
0: You know, the willing volunteer is the one that gets all the jobs.
1: True, true. The one that doesn't say no.
0: That's it.
1: Yeah.
0: You know? And if you do say no, they think there's something wrong.
1: Correct.
0: What's happened? What's up?
1: Yeah.
0: Anyway, thank you very much for being our volunteer this morning,
1: Jalene. You are welcome. Not the same without Dave, but it's been lovely chatting with you.
0: No, it is the same without Dave, the empty chair. But
1: that's it.
0: He will be filling it later.
1: Good.
0: So, sorry you missed him. I'll pass on your regards.
1: He'll be sorry he missed me.
0: Well, he will, of course. That is true. Goes without saying.
1: Exactly.
0: I'm going to see if I can find another tune. I did have one here somewhere. That one. This is probably appropriate for some people who listen to this program, and maybe some of them who even drive this program. ZZ Top with Beer Drinkers and Hellraisers.
1: That was last week's song.
0: That was last week's match.

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6: Right, we are back. It is 27 minutes to 8. And you're listening to Talking Sport with me, Wade, and Dave will be in a little later. He's just off doing some transport. Now, we're going to do the golf report. I know it's a little late, golfers, but you're probably not out playing at the moment because there is a closure of the golf course, temporary closure, due to frost. The golf course, a note came out this week to say that when there are frosts on the greens, that play will be held up till probably this morning. They're saying about 7:30 till 8 maybe. This is to protect the greens from damage. So if there's a frosty morning, because walking on the frost and the grass while it's got frost sort of doesn't do it all that good. So there will be a delay in the start of play this morning until the frost clears off the greens, or until it melts down to being moisture rather than frozen. You know what it's like walking on frozen grass. The poor old grass gets damaged. And fair enough too. So to protect the greens, this is a decision that's been made by the golf club to suspend play until the frost clears. People have been up inspecting the course this morning, and yes, it's looking decidedly frosty, and it was at my house this morning, so fair enough. If you were on one of the early tee-off times, and everybody else, may be delayed by a little this morning, so check your tee times or get there a little late early or a bit later than you would have, and you should be right. The other exciting news for some, not for Kylie, on Friday night was the putt for cash was up to $4,000. Kylie had a 6-metre putt, but unfortunately missed it to the left. And that puts the jackpot now up to $4,100 for next Friday. It's still got a chance to take home some big dollars up at the golf club. And the other exciting news from last week, I think it must have been last Sunday, but on the weekend, anyway, last weekend, James Duffell had a hole in one on the 11th, and also on the same day, Mitchell Stevens got a hole in one on the 2nd. So congratulations to those guys. Well done. Two holes in one on the same day. Not the same hole, but the same day. That's pretty awesome. We have heard of a few holes in ones up at Yass Golf Club over the last few months, but there's two on the one day. So awesome effort, guys. And some results from last week. Now, last Saturday was the Handy Skins fourth round. And there's that name again, Mitchell Stevens. Maybe this was the one that had the hole in one, the round that had the hole in one, because he had a score of 38 to take the top of the table in that one. Followed by Mark Barry with a 36 in second place. In third place, we had 35 for Bill Howe. Sonia Davis had 34 in fourth place. Fifth. And then we had a few on 33, 5th, 6th, 7th and 8th with Chris Bradley, Blake Partridge, Grant Brewer and Callum Kemp. That was back to 8th place. And then we had a whole bunch with 32. So some decent scores there in the Handy Skins round 4. Now, I don't have the totals at this point to know who's going to be in the final, but that'll be coming up soon, and we'll endeavour to get the names of the top four who'll be playing off in the Handy Skins final. That'll probably be in a couple of weeks' time. On Sunday, it was the Golf New South Wales mixed two-person Ambrose on 9 holes. The front 9 was chosen for Sunday last week, and Karina Lockwood and John Lockwood took that one with 33.5 combined. Sonia Davis and Robbie Ferner were second with 34.25. Raylene Hall and Noah Hall with 34.75. Trudy Payne and John Kane, 36.25. And Reese Payne and Vanessa Payne with 38.25. That's your top five in that match, two-person Ambrose last Sunday. There was also the Sunday Stableford, that those couldn't get a mixed team together. John Brady took the chocolates there with 37 points from James Harding with 35, Chris Blundell 34, Peter Timmer 33, and in fifth place Lachlan Rowley with 31. And then a little bit back to the rest of the field with some 28s there from Lockie Kemp, Jeremy Julian and Mark Partridge. In the shop comp for Tuesday last week, Richard Julian and Peter Brady, first and second on a countback. Richard Julian took it with 34. Peter Brady also had a 34. Ashley Good was third with 32 from Paul Watchorn on 31. Donnie Douglas with 31 and Peter Curtis also with 31. Back to sixth place there. And in the women's Stableford last week, Sarah Houston with 38 points, 3 out in front of Helen Curtis in second place. Sonia Davis and Fiona Vickery both recorded 31s, with Sonia getting it on a count back in third. Trong Nguyen had 29, also Raylene Hall 29. They were in fifth and sixth place, respectively, in the ladies' match last Wednesday. Stableford comp, and there were 16 ladies out there, which is good numbers. Nice to see. And I'm just having a quick look through the midweek. On Monday, Ted McIntosh had an 18, and on Thursday we had a 16 from Ian McLean on the back 9, and on the front 9 we had a 15 from Terry Butler and David Dowling. So regarding, I don't know what happened Friday, they're not up at the moment, but that was the midweek for last week. That's our golf report from our wonderful sponsors up at the golf club who sponsor this program, Talking Sport. And now it must be time for me to bang on another bit of music. And this one is Ricky Lee with Can't Touch It.

0: can't touch it.
1: You can't touch it. Ricky Lee there. You're tuned to Talking Sport. And I'm talking sport by myself at the moment, which is not as much fun as talking with sport with someone else. But it's okay, listener. Someone else will be here a little later this morning. Now, leading up to that, what do I have at Commonwealth Games? Now, that's the event of the moment, the Commonwealth Games. But, you know, I don't know. I'm not a fan. I mean, sport's wonderful. I love sport, as any of you listeners, regular listeners, would know. But the Commonwealth Games to me is almost games. Now, that's the event of the moment, the Commonwealth Games. But, you know, I don't know. I'm not a fan. I mean, sport's wonderful. I love sport, as

ahead of the rest of the competition. And it's been getting to the point where it, I don't know. I mean, it's a nice, I suppose it's nice for the athletes. They get to go and compete against, I don't know, half of the world. Well, maybe not half, but, you know, the Commonwealth countries. But you've got to start questioning the whole Commonwealth thing as well. I suppose it's nice, but is it a bit of a thing of the past, do you reckon, listener, that, you know, we're celebrating? This is really celebrating the British Empire, which technically doesn't exist anymore, I think. Although Australia still has has Charles as our head of state, and a lot of the countries in the Commonwealth don't have that anymore. They've become republics. They've set themselves up, got out from under the boot of the monarchy, yet we still get together and play sport together. So it does seem a little odd to me that, you know, what is the Commonwealth these days? What does it actually mean? What does it... I mean, are they working together anymore? Is it a Commonwealth as such? I don't really think so. So... yeah, that's one side of it for me, the whole point of the issue. But, of course, the other one is the medals. Like, some of the countries, I mean, I love the fact that they come along, and I'm sure they work hard and they do all the things they need to do and get themselves there, and it's a great fun event for everyone. For the athletes, it's fantastic. They get to go and travel and meet new people and have a great time in another country. And I tell you what, Glasgow's not a bad place to be in the summer. But I'm just looking at the medal tally here at the moment. In total, Australia has 128 medals. Now, I'm not going to say that's half of the medals on offer. It's probably not. And not looking at the totals here. But just in gold medals, let's take it from the gold perspective. Australia, 55 gold medals. England in second place, equal second with Canada. They're not equal because it counts for the whole medals you've got. But in gold medals, they have 17. And Canada has 17. Then Scotland comes next with 10. So already 17, that's 34, 44. And then we've got Nigeria with 9, so that's 53, if my adding up is going. So 55 medals for Australia, beating the next 4 all added together. Still doesn't tally as many golds as Australia. And then we have New Zealand with 7, South Africa with 7, Malaysia with 7, Wales 6, India 5, and we go on down, several nations have 1, and there's quite a few nations that have no gold medals. Out of how many nations are competing? 33 nations. And yes, probably, what have we got, 19, so 10 at least of those nations, 11, don't have a medal. It's not a gold medal, sorry. Some have other silvers. And I'm not saying they're bad or anything. That's not my message. I'm not saying the countries are not good at their sports and all the rest of it. I just wonder, is it all that? I mean, you'd watch the TV coverage and you'd think, we're ruling the world here by all these gold medals. Well, no, we're beating the Commonwealth countries. But some of these countries are tiny, you know. So I just, yes, there's good medals and they're making some PBs and there's been a few records, not so many. So anyway, it's almost, to me, a little bit like a hollow victory in some ways when you're not actually competing against necessarily the best in the world. It's a select group of nations based on some anachronistic view of a Commonwealth and an empire that we still

0: think is worth getting together for a sporting event. I just question the point of it. But, yep, congratulations to Australians. All the athletes, wonderful. They get something, a nice little trinket to take home and put in the cupboard. And another sporting event for them to attend. Anyway, that's enough of my rant on the Commonwealth Games. I still think the athletes are great. I love the fact that they combine the para side of it with the able-bodied events. That's really good, and integrated games. I do like that concept. Bit disappointing for some of the sports that got dropped, though, due to pretty much economic reasons, I suppose, you put it down to. So that's a little disappointing, I think, for the athletes who would normally be competing in those sports at the Commonwealth Games, but because the budget couldn't quite stretch to it or the facilities weren't there, they've been dropped. A little arbitrary in some cases. But anyway, that's the way it is. Roll on the Commonwealth Games. There's not too much more of it to go, I don't think. That wraps up. It's only about... it might even be this weekend, early next week. Anyway, not too much to go. It's been enjoyable to watch some of it. I've watched a bit of bowls this week. Some of your non-mainstream sports I've enjoyed. A bit of bowls. I've seen some bit of boxing. Of course, I've watched some of the athletics. I like the field events more so than the track events, I'd have to say. Probably more of a field events person. The javelin and the shot put and the discus, they're all fun to watch. Bit of long jump. Actually, pole vaulting's coming up soon, or it's been. I have to watch out and see. The trouble is, being in Glasgow, of course, as well, you've got to watch it on delay if you can, because there's no one staying up all night to watch it. Well, not this little duck anyway. But yeah, enjoy your Commonwealth Games. If you reckon they're great and you love it, then good luck to you. I mean, I watch a little, but I just think the whole celebration bit about Australia winning just about everything is a bit hollow. And we should, you know, actually counter that with the fact of we're not actually competing against necessarily the best in the world. It is Talking Sport. I'm Wade. And I will be playing another tune if I can get my little window up here, which I can. I'll do that right after this promo.
1: Hi, this is Rob from Young Country. Join us each and every Friday afternoon from 5 through till 7. 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So that's Friday from 5 through till 7. Oh yes, of course, we're going to have some surprises along the way on your Yas FM 100.3.
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0: That was Daniela from John Butler and his trio there. And I mentioned the pole vaulting when I was talking about the Commonwealth Games. Well, it was on last night. Nina Kennedy said it must have been on late and I didn't stay up that late. And as you can tell, I haven't been paying that much attention. So Nina settled for a silver in the pole vault. So there you go. I might have to see if I can have a look, but it's probably not as much fun once you know the results. That's just for those of you who have been keeping track of it all and were going, probably yelling at me, going, the pole vault's already been done, the women's pole vault, it's happened already. Well, I've just discovered that myself, so thank you very much. Now, it's rolling up towards 8 o'clock. We will have the 8 o'clock news. Dave will hopefully be in the studio sometime after 8. And all things going well, we will have another special interview around 8:30 this morning. I won't say too much more than that at this stage because it may still not happen, but it's in the pipeline, let's say. It's being organized and hopefully it does happen, but I'll just leave you hanging with that little teaser. But yes, Talking Sport will be back after the news, and we've got all of our usual segments still to go. We'll have to be talking about league at some point. We might mention a bit about the football, as in the round ball. We'll have On the Nose later on, and any other sports that we can cram into the show, or any other loosely based on sport conversations even, will probably work. I'm not sure if Bronson's coming in this morning. He might be. I can't remember what we agreed last week, because, of course, the Rams have finished their season, but we'll have to wait and see on that one. See, you could tell how organised we are. It's very good, you know. We're so organised we can't even get two presenters in here at the same time. But, hey, you get that sometimes. Anyway, let's go with the news. We'll be back with more Talking Sport right after this.
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2: Hello, I'm Kim Cartwright. There's been a spike in the number of bird flu cases in Australia, Chelsea Bowden reports.
3: Another 19 bird flu cases have been detected in South Australia. The infected greater crested terns were found along the state's southeast coast and Kangaroo Island. It brings the total number of confirmed or presumed positive detections of H5 bird flu in South Australia to 38 and 52 across the country. All have been in wild seabirds in coastal locations. Authorities maintain the risk to human health remains low and poultry populations remain unaffected. Chelsea Bowden reporting.
2: The opposition leader says charges against a federal Labor MP are a test of leadership for the Prime Minister. Luke Gosling is accused of assaulting Northern Territory Administrator David Connolly. He denies any wrongdoing and lawyers say he will fight the charges. Angus Taylor says Anthony Albanese needs to step up.
4: This is a test of leadership for him. This is a very serious, of course, situation. An arrest, charges being laid against the most senior official in the Northern Territory. The Prime Minister needs to step up.
2: Footage of an online conversation can now be used in evidence in the case of two Sydney nurses accused of threatening Israeli patients. Madeleine McNeil explains.
5: Former Bankstown Hospital nurses Sarah Abu-Lebda and Ahmad Rashad Nadir are due to face trial in late August, accused of making menacing comments during an online video chat with Israeli influencer Max Pfeiffer. The recorded footage was last month ruled inadmissible after defence lawyers argued it had been improperly obtained and breached privacy laws. An appeals court has now set aside the ruling, meaning the unedited video will be allowed as evidence. Madeleine McNeil, Sydney.
2: Authorities are yet to confirm the identity of a man located deceased in Brisbane South almost 2 months ago. Here's Georgina Winter.
6: Police are continuing to appeal for public assistance to identify the man who passed away in Marnham Street Park at Acacia Ridge on May 13. His death is being treated as non-suspicious, but investigators are interested in speaking to anyone who may be able to help identify him. He is described as approximately 170 centimetres tall, with a dark complexion, short, curly, dark brown hair, and a very distinctive black and red tattoo on the back of his right hand. He was located wearing a black knitted wool cap with an Aboriginal flag emblem and a black t-shirt featuring an image of American singer 50 Cent. Georgina Winter, Brisbane.
2: Overseas, Hamas has reportedly agreed to disarm and hand over weapons to an independent Palestinian committee in Gaza. A senior plant breeder at the Botanic Gardens and Parks Authority says a rare flower has been saved from extinction thanks to a cloning technique. Less than 30 Queen of Sheba orchids exist in the wild of Western Australia, and every known plant is under constant CCTV surveillance. Digby Grounds says the breakthrough is the result of 5 years of research.
7: From a single seed, we can generate thousands of plants. That also means that we've pretty much saved it from becoming extinct. Yeah. And we can do a lot more research on the plant in terms of conservation outcomes than we've been able to do.
2: This is Air News. The Bulldogs' charge towards the NRL finals continues with a win over the Storm in Melbourne. The game was level at halftime, but three unanswered tries saw Canterbury victorious 36-22. Captain Stephen Crichton scoring the final points.
8: Goes himself, spider opening up. Critter gets another one. Great try to the captain. The Bulldogs are in again. And that'll be all she wrote. They're still alive to play finals footy in 2026.
2: Earlier, the Dolphins defeated the Dragons by six. The Dockers' winning ways continue with a 37-point win over the Bulldogs. Fremantle kicked 7-1 in the second half to remain undefeated at home. 11-12-78 to 5-11-41. Sarah Billings has taken Australia's first medal in the women's 800 metres since 1990, securing bronze in the final. The 28-year-old opened the race in strong form, narrowly missing out on silver to Kenya's Lillian Odira, as heard on 7.
9: I reckon she's going to get a medal. It's Hunter Bell, Odira and Billings is fighting hard. It's our first medal since 1990, and she had a crack for silver right on the line.
2: And Aussie para-athlete Eliza Alt-Connell has won bronze in the rerun of the women's 1500-metre T54 race. Australian Independent Radio News.
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11: Your local weather in the Yass Valley for Saturday the 1st of August. Clear today, no rain for a top of 14 degrees. Down to an overnight low of 0 with early fog and frost, then partly cloudy tomorrow for a top of 15. Monday, morning frost, then partly cloudy and 16. Tuesday, a shower or 2 and 15 degrees. Today reaching for 15 in Canberra, 13 in Goulburn and a top of 14 degrees here in Yass. 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
0: And we are back. And as promised, there's another voice on the microphone. Morning, Dave.
17: Hello, mate. How are you?
0: Oh, I'm good.
17: Look at the time, eh?
0: Look at the time. Time gets away. We're going to have to dock you your pay.
17: I was worried about that. I thought I'll walk in this morning. The paymaster will be at the door.
0: I spoke to the general manager and they've decided that I couldn't tolerate this sort of tardy behaviour. So you'll have to have an hour docked from your pay.
17: From my pay. Okay.
0: Yep. Okay.
17: Look, so that's fair, I suppose.
0: If you notice this week's paycheck's a little light.
17: A little light? Yeah, all right. Fair enough. Can I just say?
0: Yes. Say anything.
17: You sure? Talking sport absolutely booms down at Murrum Bateman.
0: Does it?
17: Jesus, comes in good out there.
0: Oh, really? Well, that's wonderful.
17: I don't know why there's not more people listening, or maybe there are.
0: Maybe there are.
17: By gee, I tell you what.
0: Maybe there's not. But if not, all you listeners that are listening,
17: yeah,
0: if there's any of you, hello.
17: Yeah.
0: Hello.
17: You're out there.
0: tell your friends.
17: Yeah. Very good show.
0: Come and join us on a Saturday morning.
17: Very, very good show.
0: Saturday morning's a great time
17: it
0: on
17: is.
0: Yas FM.
17: It is.
0: You get to listen to us.
17: And I think the cloud saved us from a little bit, didn't it?
0: Yeah, well, it's interesting because did you read during the week, we were talking about it in the golf segment. I spoke about it in the golf segment. They've now brought in the policy or, well, I suppose practice of not playing while there's frost on the greens.
17: And there was a notice this morning.
0: There was a notice this morning, and I think they were delaying it till about 8.
17: 8 or 8:30,
0: to make
17: yeah.
0: sure that the frost had melted at least.
17: Yeah.
0: And, of course, you've got to understand that's probably a fair enough thing.
17: Well, yeah, and I shouldn't say this, but normal people wouldn't go out at that time of the morning, would they? And please, that's going to get me into more trouble.
0: Not in the winter.
17: That's going to get me into more trouble, my friend, but by hell, waiting to go out to crack the frost, interesting concept,
0: you've
17: isn't it?
0: You've got to be keen.
17: It's a terribly interesting concept,
0: maybe,
17: my friend.
0: The ball runs further on frosty grass.
17: Oh, maybe it does.
0: Maybe that's a tactic
17: maybe
0: in the winter.
17: Is. Yeah. Maybe,
0: these guys are just so keen on their golf, they've got to be out there
17: all
0: early.
17: Weather, yeah.
0: Would maybe they've got other things on in the afternoon.
17: Well, maybe
0: and
17: it's
0: they
17: a
0: just
17: lifestyle
0: have to,
17: thing.
0: Have to rug up.
17: Yeah. It could be a lifestyle thing. You'd be using a coloured ball today, wouldn't you?
0: Yeah, white on the frost might be a little hard to find.
17: Yeah.
0: But the other, I did notice one time when I was on the golf course a while back, we didn't have a frost, but there was a dew, heavy dew on the course.
17: Enough to leave footprints?
0: Yep, footprints. And on the greens, tracks where the ball goes. So as the ball was rolling around, you got little rooster tails of water coming off the ball as you were putting. And the great thing of that was, is if you turned up to the green and a few other people had had shots from somewhere near where your ball was.
17: Oh, I see.
0: You could see the track of the ball. So you got a great idea of the roll of the green, which made it not, I won't say easy to putt, but easier to read the green.
17: Because somebody's already been there before.
0: They were putting, obviously, from only just over there, which is near where I am. And just look where it curved. You can see how it curved. So it was a little helpful.
17: So aim it like that.
0: Aim it like that and see how. And actually, I don't think I've actually sunk any putts because of it, but I certainly got a few close.
17: Well, how about
0: which
17: that?
0: I may not have otherwise.
17: That's a trap for young players, isn't it?
0: So I thought, there's a good little tip. Play on a dewy morning after a few other golfers. And you'll get not too many because otherwise they just get rid of all of the water and you can't track it. You want to maybe two groups in front of you, something like two or three maybe, and then you get a rough idea of where they've been
17: and how
0: they
17: the
0: roll.
17: Ball's rolling, yeah.
0: So there's
17: now that's interesting, mate. That's interesting.
0: That's a tip.
17: Yeah. It's very interesting.
0: I'm sure everyone else knows.
17: There were a few people At the golf club when I drove down.
0: Well, the thing is, if they do delay a start, and I'm not sure when tee off times actually.
17: Yeah, I think around 8 they said.
0: I think it's around 8.
17: Yeah, yeah.
0: But if they did get a particularly cracking frost that didn't get off the grass all that early. And so you've got to remember, a few of the greens are sort of shaded.
17: Yeah.
0: And so they're going to hold frost a little longer than the ones that are out in the open.
17: Exactly.
0: So. Yeah, it could be.
17: And this morning, of course, with the cloud
0: and
17: cover.
0: With cloud cover this morning. Yeah. I don't know whether that's going to keep it warm enough or keep the cold in.
17: I didn't even look at the temperatures in the cars and anything.
0: Well, I'm going to have a quick look for you, Dave.
17: All right, okay.
0: There you go. At Bowning, currently it's 2.9, it said. So frost should be starting to get off there. And here in little old Yass.
17: Sunny Yass, yeah.
0: Once I update it, it's 2.
17: Well, there you go.
0: So it's got into positive territory already. And it feels like 2 as well.
17: Well, that's good.
0: Because there's no breeze.
17: -6 or -8 yesterday somewhere in Goulburn.
0: Was it?
17: Yeah.
0: Oh, geez.
17: Goulburn. Maybe Goulburn.
0: That's cold.
17: Goulburn, yeah. Well, that only just adds to my theory. And I'll say no more since I'm being watched by the management from what you told me earlier. I will say no more.
0: We have one listener.
17: Uh-huh.
0: That, well, at least one.
17: And one listener says?
0: He said that he's listening.
17: Yeah.
0: And go the Eagles. That would be the Murray Bateman Eagles.
17: Oh, yes, okay. So is that a Murray Bateman person sending in?
0: It was.
17: Well, what did I tell you?
0: There you go. Yeah. He said it was booming out in Murray Bateman.
17: It comes in like it's sitting next to you in the car. In fact, perfect. I looked over twice to see if you were there. Old habits die hard.
0: Well, thank you to that listener. So we know we've got at least one this morning.
17: Great first hour too, by the way.
0: And that doesn't mean everyone who knows us who actually can contact us to send something in. It's okay.
17: Yeah. No, I mean, great
0: we
17: first
0: know
17: hour.
0: You're there.
17: Well done, mate. Well done.
0: Can
17: I ask a question?
0: You can.
17: When do you anticipate going back onto the golfing courses? Oh. Of Australia.
0: Probably a bit later this month.
17: Right, okay. So we're into August.
0: I might venture out, yeah. Mm-hmm. Yeah. I know we're into August, yes.
17: Special month and also horse's birthday. So happy birthday
0: to all the horses. Well, we will have our little horse segment, our small tipping segment a little later in the
17: program. Should we play happy birthday to the horses? Isn't that copyrighted or something? You can't play it?
0: You can't say happy birthday.
17: Or
0: you can't play it.
17: Play it or something.
0: Is it?
17: I don't know. I could be wrong, mate. I could be wrong.
0: Well.
17: But.
0: Well, everybody sings it and they don't pay any copyright.
17: Are you seriously thinking that I, myself and you, you and I should sing? Look, you haven't got a bad voice. But
0: No, I wasn't suggesting that at all. Nobody wants to listen to
17: There's a musician called Tones and I. Have you heard of Tones and I?
0: Yes, yes.
17: Well, I'm tones and deaf. Fair dinkum, mate.
0: Oh, everyone can belt out happy birthday.
17: Well, yeah.
0: Doesn't have to sound good.
17: I just don't know whether we need to make the fuss of it I'm thinking about.
0: No, we don't. I just hope that the horses run for at least some of our tipsters this morning.
17: Yeah, but that's a bit later on in the
0: program. We'll do that later, yes. Yeah. Football. I want to talk about football.
17: Oh, I always want to talk about football.
0: And we'll do a quick summary of what's been going on with the Yass Football
17: The Redbackers?
0: The Redbacks.
17: Yeah.
0: Last week, the women's side were defeated by Woden 2-0. That's the 5 division. And they are playing Yarrabee tomorrow at Palmerston.
17: Right.
0: The men's sevens were defeated in a pretty high-scoring game by Canberra Juventus, 6-4. Mm. And they're off to... Well, no, they're playing at home today, in fact, the Sevens.
17: 3 o'clock.
0: Sevens at Walker Park. 3 o'clock this afternoon, they're playing Tuggeranong United.
17: Shades of... When it's 6-4, shades of the play-out for third.
0: That's it. England versus France. They did
17: a lot of goals.
0: Yes. awesome.
17: A lot of goals.
0: They were doing the copying the World Cup.
17: I think so. Make a note of that.
0: I'm glad you pointed that out. I hadn't even thought of that, Dave. So that's brilliant. Why. Yes.
17: I want to talk about the World Cup after you finish this.
0: Well, yes. Okay. I've got something controversial about the World Cup.
17: Well, you go first.
0: Well, no. It's okay. We'll talk about it.
17: Okay.
0: And then the Nines had a win last week over Madura.
17: Good one too.
0: Yeah, 4-0.
17: Yeah.
0: Nice win. And they're to play ANU today at Hawker. Weird venue.
17: Yeah, it's good.
0: They're not playing at ANU.
17: No, I don't know why, but they've got Hawker is a great. It's a great venue.
0: Yeah, good spot out there.
17: It's a real good venue.
0: Yeah,
17: and it's a proper sort of soccer arena.
0: Yeah,
17: proper rectangular field.
0: Yep.
17: Yeah. Oh,
0: well, so that's where they are at 1 o'clock this afternoon. Right. But yes. So what's your?
17: Oh, I think it's the same thing you're going to say. I think it's the same thing you're. How politicised the FIFA have made the World Cup and now want to sell it off to the private.
0: That's exactly what I was going to talk about, Dave. They're selling off a section of, or planning to. Old Infantino's got himself in more hot water.
17: Man with the eyebrows.
0: That's him. And no hair.
17: No hair. See, his main advisor had just resigned this morning.
0: Yep, I saw that this morning. And half the, the European soccer associations have all said they'll boycott the World Cup if this goes ahead. Now that is serious.
17: And Oceania, which is Australia. They've joined in.
0: So basically, if you do this to the World Cup, they're saying we're not coming.
17: No.
0: So that'll be the end of this one, I'd say.
17: Well, that guy's got to go for a start because of the way that he played up to old Trumpy.
0: Yep. Well, is he still facing investigation for that?
17: Possibly.
0: Wasn't there a talk about him facing
17: some... Yeah, but he'll skate through because you know what they do, these people. But, it's got to go, mate.
0: Maybe it was Trump's suggestion. Hey, say, you could make some money out of this if you sold it off to private enterprise.
17: Well, it's his son-in-law that wants to be the main... One of the main investors. If it's a private thing, it's...
0: Bit of nepotism never hurt.
17: It's his son-in-law that's actually... trying to cook the books, if you want to put it that way.
0: See, this is the thing. They're just everyone's trying to milk money out of every little bit.
17: And apart from the fact that it was a great World Cup.
0: I thought it was a shambles
17: politically, wasn't it?
0: But if this is what's come out of it, then it's ridiculous.
17: We got to forget about that, haven't we?
0: Well, let's all hope it doesn't. Well, what was the comment? I'm just reading a nice comment of a story from the ABC. Mr. Cordero, the guy that resigned, said the soccer body was mortgaging football's future without any compelling justification.
17: And I couldn't agree more with him.
0: Yep.
17: Eh?
0: Yeah, I think terrible deal and a terrible idea. So, Mr. Infantino, maybe your time as the boss of FIFA... has come to an end.
17: It's up, my friend,
0: Maybe you should step down from the president's job and let someone else have a go.
17: Yeah.
0: Who maybe is interested in a little more than their hip pocket.
17: It's an organisation, Wade, that I've never seen the actual president have so much control and so much say, because in a lot of organisations the president is sort of more like a figurehead and the lowlier people, God bless them, they're the ones that do all the hiring and firing and the making and breaking.
0: Yep.
17: But this bloke seems to be running the show from on top. Yeah. I'm not too sure.
0: Well, it's surprising, but it's probably good to see that the world associations have decided, no, this is not what we want.
17: Yeah.
0: And are telling them in no uncertain terms.
17: Exactly, yeah.
0: That, no, you're not doing this. So it'll be interesting to see how he responds.
17: Yeah, I tell you what, cutting through it all, it'll be very interesting indeed, won't it?
0: Yeah.
17: Eh?
0: Because will he up and take his bat and ball and leave? Or will he fight this and say, no, it's good for us and
17: too much money for him to lose, isn't it? Do you think?
0: Yeah, well, I mean, are FIFA in trouble money-wise?
17: I don't know. I'm not sure.
0: Yeah, I'm not sure of their financial situation. Just plans to sell 20% of the organisation's commercial operations to private investors. So, but the thing for me is if you start with 20%, when do you stop?
17: Yeah, exactly.
0: And at the end of the day, then it just becomes, I mean, it is, I suppose, a bit of a business already. But it's a business that hopefully some of this money gets back to soccer, or at least to the federations of the countries and the nations and the areas that get behind it. They would see some of the cash come back. If you do this for a private investment, where's the money go?
17: Yeah.
0: It's not going to go back to soccer.
17: It's going to go into somebody's pockets.
0: Exactly. Yeah, yeah. It's just another little plaything for the rich to buy and make money out of.
17: The world game.
0: At the expense of another sport. I mean, we've got enough sports now that are owned by multi-billionaires.
17: Oh, yeah.
0: Look at American football.
17: Yeah.
0: Every one of them's owned by some rich person.
17: Yeah.
0: And I bet they don't own it because they're generous philanthropists.
17: Or they love the game.
0: Or they love the game.
17: Yeah, they want to make the money.
0: They want to make money out of it.
17: Yeah.
0: And you bet your bottom dollar they're making some money out of it.
17: Yeah.
0: Yes, no, it's got a lot of money in the sport.
17: Yeah.
0: And some of it goes back to the sports people. But a bit will be going into their pocket as well.
17: It's a bit sad, my friend, isn't it? It's a bit sad.
0: Well, I think in some ways too much money in sport starts to put the sport bit into the background.
17: Well,
0: and the athletes as well into the background.
17: Yeah.
0: You're there and you're a commodity, basically.
17: What's your opinion, and we're still talking money in sport, what's your opinion of Gina Rinehart's idea to give $30,000 to every gold medalist? As a bit of an incentive.
0: She's going to be up for a bit from the Commonwealth Games.
17: She's going to have to go to the bank, I think, to pay for it.
0: It's only for gold medals, wasn't it?
17: 400,000 gold medals or something won so far.
0: We've got 55 at the moment.
17: 55.
0: So that's a fair whack of cash.
17: And I think there's only one day to go, isn't there?
0: I think we're just about to the end of it today.
17: So she's
0: going
17: to have to go to the bank.
0: Yeah.
17: She's going to max her credit card. But do you think that's a good idea or not? They're not allowed to acknowledge her.
0: Yes.
17: In the press stuff. Do you think that's... It might be going a bit the opposite way. She's not making money out of it, but what is she getting out of it?
0: It's, I don't know. It's a tough call.
17: Yeah.
0: Look, I think the athletes wouldn't say no.
17: No. You wouldn't?
0: None of them are, I don't think any of them are super highly paid.
17: And super rich.
0: No. So, now the 30 grand in your pocket for a gold medal wouldn't be too bad.
17: Yeah.
0: Nice little bonus.
17: It would be, yeah.
0: I actually don't know what the athletes are being paid just to go there.
17: I don't know either, but.
0: They get all the uniforms and their accommodation and everything provided. But I assume they make some money. We'd be paying them something, surely.
17: You'd hope so, wouldn't you?
0: But, most of those sports are not high-paying jobs.
17: No.
0: So I reckon, fair enough, if somebody wants to step up and do it.
17: Yeah.
0: As long as, she's already made some commercial gain out of it because it's out there that she's doing it.
17: Yeah. Her name's out there.
0: Even if the athletes don't acknowledge the fact, thanks, Gina, for the extra 30 grand.
17: For the big 3 Gs,
0: which is pretty much irrelevant.
17: Yeah.
0: She's already got the promo out of it, so. But it's interesting. Why do those people need to promote themselves anyway?
17: Do not know.
0: Because, she owns mining companies and various other things.
17: She's the richest woman in Australia, isn't she?
0: Yeah. But does she need to advertise? I don't think she really needs to advertise.
17: Maybe, and if I'm looking at it from the wrong perspective, I've got to take
0: maybe
17: a caning
0: over it. Maybe she's just being a philanthropist.
17: And
0: giving away
17: the
0: some
17: case,
0: cash to...
17: Good on her.
0: To good the betterment her. Of the nation.
17: Yeah.
0: I don't know whether that's the same with her donations to Pauline.
17: No. Yeah, that's a different...
0: could be a different story.
17: Yeah, that's a matter for Tuesday morning talks,
0: but if you're throwing...
17: It?
0: Yeah, that's probably more of a Tuesday morning topic, that
17: Oh,
0: one.
17: Yeah, let's stay tuned for that on Tuesday
0: stay
17: morning.
0: Stay tuned for Tuesday morning. We'll discuss that more in detail.
17: Yeah, I think so.
0: On the soapbox. But, on the sports side, I can't see her getting a lot out of it apart from... A bit of kudos overall,
17: and if
0: could be judged as philanthropy.
17: And if she's doing it for the right reasons, good on her.
0: Yeah.
17: Eh?
0: Well, I can't see that she's not. I mean, they're not all going to come and work for her.
17: No.
0: Unless they're all going to be featuring in ad campaigns for some of her companies. I don't know.
17: Yeah.
0: But actually, I don't really know why mining companies advertise anyway.
17: I'm not sure.
0: They're still going to keep mining.
17: Years ago, you'd never see mining companies or you'd never see...
0: Energy companies.
17: Or solicitors or anybody like that. Everybody can advertise now.
0: Yeah.
17: It's a free-for-all, isn't it?
0: Trying to improve their image.
17: Possibly, yeah.
0: Maybe.
17: Yeah.
0: It's all about image management. Well, yeah. See, the minute you get in the studio, it suddenly gets controversial.
17: I'm sorry, I love mate. That. I'll go back out.
0: No, I love it. It's pretty dull.
17: We've got something pretty special coming up, though.
0: We do.
17: We?
0: Now, I didn't talk too much about it because I wasn't exactly sure.
17: No.
0: It looks like it's all happening.
17: Yeah. And
0: so, I'm going to play a tune. Should we mention it? What's coming up?
17: We could.
0: Probably nearly at the time when, if I played something, we could probably make it happen.
17: Yeah.
0: During the song, and I've got some promos. So.
17: All right. Let's do that.
0: Let's do it. Should we tell everyone what it's going to be?
17: I think we should. After 8:30, we'll have Marty and Nikki, I think.
0: Nikki, yeah.
17: Coming in, and we're going to talk to the great Mark Soden, an absolute legend, icon, whatever word you want to use, from the North Sydney Bears. And I know a fair amount about Mark through a previous life, but I can't say any more.
0: Won't say any more.
17: I can't say no more. No.
0: Stick around.
17: Say no more.
0: Hopefully happening after this tune and a few promos.

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1: We're back.
2: We're back. And
0: but with some minor technical difficulties.
2: We're trying to get on to Mark Soden from the North Sydney Bears, but the technology gods aren't being very fair to us today, are they?
0: Mm.
2: They're not being helpful at all. What do we do? And then he's not... He's saying hello, hello.
0: Yes.
2: He can hear us, but we can't hear him.
0: Well, we can hear him, but he can't hear us.
2: That's what I meant to say.
0: Problem.
2: Yeah, so, yeah. We need someone pedalling a bit harder in the at Telstra to get this to work a bit, mate. Yeah, because I'm sure they're all having a slack morning, eh?
0: Yeah, that'll be me, but I don't know whether this is going to work or not. I've had doubts now. Good morning, Mark. Yep, we're not connecting. No. All right.
2: We're not connecting.
0: We're going to abandon that. Maybe if you call Mark and just tell him that it may not work.
3: Yeah.
0: All right.
3: I'll give him a holler now.
0: Okay. Apologies.
2: Yeah.
0: That's... Yes, I think I can guess what's going down here.
2: Right.
0: But, we might just put another tune on while we try and sort things out.
2: Let's play a musical interlude, my friend.
0: Yeah, another musical interlude. Yeah. That one we had before was Hot Dog and a Shake with David Lee Roth.
2: Yeah.
0: Next up, we'll have Neil Young with Harvest Moon while we try and sort out this technical problem.
2: All righty then.
0: Okay.
2: Okay.

0: All right. Well, I think we've decided that the technology has defeated us.
1: Yeah, unfortunately.
0: We can blame Mr. Apple.
2: Yeah, someone like that, eh?
0: I'll have to discuss it after hours with some other people, technical people.
2: Yeah, to come up with some ideas.
0: Because if it is that case, we might be a bit hamstrung as far as phone hookups for the future.
2: Yeah.
0: Short while.
2: Should we get an older iPhone for here? No.
0: If you could still buy one. I don't know whether you still could buy one.
2: Yeah.
0: Anyway.
2: I'm not sure.
0: I'm going to have to do some more research, but yeah. I think I have a theory. But anyway, that's nothing for you to concern yourself with, listener.
2: Oh, that's
0: we do have Marty in the studio, though.
1: G'day, everybody.
2: How are you, Marty? How are you, good, mate?
1: Beautiful sunny morning.
2: Yeah. Which window are you looking out?
0: What? Sorry, what's he saying about?
2: Sunny morning.
0: Sunny. Not only is your wardrobe wrong, Marty, but your eyesight's not too good either.
1: Yeah, getting on a bit.
2: You're about 1,000, mate. I'm really sorry we didn't get to talk to Mark.
0: Very disappointing.
2: I had not an affinity with him, but an old North Sydney Bear that became an ARL referee, a bloke named Noel Bissett.
1: Right, okay.
2: Now, I don't know. Do you know that name? And he played in the 60s,
1: right.
2: And he was the halfback for North Sydney.
1: Yeah, right.
2: And then he went on to referee in the ARL.
1: Mm-hmm.
2: And after his career finished with the ARL, he was in the very, very first, what do you call it, very first start of what they call the bunker now.
1: Yeah, okay.
2: Now, Noel was a great referee. He refereed 11 grand finals in the local area.
0: Right.
2: And as I say, he played halfback for North Sydney back in 1963 and round about that time. I used to go to his house pretty much regularly because we were both involved in football, and our talks would automatically come around to the North Sydney Bears. And round about that time, Mark was playing halfback, and then he went to hooker.
1: Right.
2: And he reckoned this bloke was a world beater. He used to talk about him all the time, and I was really looking forward to having a yarn to him this morning about some of the things. And maybe he doesn't know Noel Bissett, or maybe he'd never heard of Noel. Noel's been dead about 3 or 4 years now. But, by gee, I tell you what, Noel held him in good stead, and he had all these old memorabilia from the North Sydney days. So I've been interested in the Bears for a long time, and, I mean, you rekindled that when we first met you.
1: Yeah.
2: And, yes, it's a great history from a great club, isn't it?
1: Yes.
2: And with blokes like Mark and a few of the other blokes, they were absolutely – they just held that team together, didn't they?
1: Yeah, absolutely,
2: They were the icons, and they played week in, week out, didn't they?
1: Yes, yeah, that's right. Play footy on Sunday and go to work Monday
2: morning, yeah.
1: You know?
2: And then line up 2 or 3 days for training and everything else, and then go again, get in the car or whatever else and go to next place. That was disappointing about that, wasn't it?
0: Well, I'm very sorry to disappoint you.
2: That's all right, mate. No, that's okay.
0: Yeah.
2: The technology.
0: I can't do a lot about the technology defeating us.
2: Yeah. No, that's all right. That's fine.
0: We'll do some more research and see if it's a possible, but it might be a bit of a... Till we get some other equipment working, then we should be back. But it's amazing we have to go back to old technology to make it work. And
2: bring back
0: new
2: the landlines, mate.
0: Bring back the landlines. Yeah. Reset for landlines.
2: Yeah.
0: Either that or, well, I won't suggest that, but maybe that'll be another option. I'll talk to our tech gurus and see what can come about. Maybe we could... Bluetooth.
2: Oh, Bluetooth.
0: There's a bit of technology we can play with.
2: Okay, that's interesting, isn't it? So, not to worry. Let's talk about last week.
1: What a game, mate.
2: Oh, what a win, mate.
1: Yeah, absolutely.
2: And our friend Kieran.
1: Yeah.
2: He iced it again, mate, didn't he?
1: Yeah, he did. Yeah.
2: Did you go to the game?
1: No, I was at home.
2: I always watch the updates on Facebook and...
1: Yeah.
2: Who's the old mate that sends you all that stuff? Scott someone, is it?
1: Oh, Scotty, yeah.
2: He's brilliant,
1: Scotty
2: that bloke,
1: Johnson,
2: isn't he?
1: Yeah, he does all the score updates.
2: Yeah.
1: As it happens on ground, he goes to every game. which is really good since I've had, you know, haven't been able to get there.
2: Yeah, yeah.
1: Scotty stepped up onto the plate and he's taken over what he can do at the ground, whereas I used to go around and do interviews with the players.
2: I understand,
1: and,
2: yeah.
1: And the videoing of the dressing sheds before the games,
2: yeah.
1: Talk to the coaching staff, and that will seeing I can't get to the games as much as I used to.
2: No, fair enough.
1: Scotty takes over that, and I sit at home and watch it on Bar TV and do a bit of videoing off Bar TV, and I put on a at the ground, whereas I used to go around and do interviews with the players.
2: I understand,
1: and,
2: yeah.
1: And the videoing of the dressing sheds before the games,
2: yeah.
1: Talk to the coaching staff, and that will seeing I can't get to the games as much as I used to.
2: No, fair enough.
1: Scotty takes over that, and I sit at home.

0: Naden, Kieran Heyman kicked, I think,
1: he's on
0: six from seven.
1: He's on song and a field goal.
0: Last 4 seconds.
1: I thought it was awesome. And I didn't know about the Roosters beating the the Cowboys by 86 points, but I thought it was going to get up there, mate.
0: Yeah.
1: A bit of a prelude to what happened with the Roosters and the Cowboys. Did you see any of that? Did you watch
0: it? No, I didn't.
2: 82-12.
1: What's going on, mate?
0: Yeah, I don't know, mate.
2: That's a crazy score.
1: What do you reckon the coach told him there?
0: Am I allowed to say that?
2: No.
1: Probably not, mate.
2: Keep it clean.
1: Let me change that. What do you think the coach was thinking?
0: Yeah, well, same again.
1: I reckon he said, now, listen, boys, we don't go out and we're not going to do any tackling.
0: No, we're not tackling them.
1: If they come near you.
0: They're playing touch
2: just
0: today.
2: Run away.
1: Run away. Run away fast,
2: Leave a gap for them to get through.
0: Yeah. Unbelievable.
1: Bloody hell, mate.
0: I heard it was the highest score in 90 years or
1: something. Like that. Yeah, there's only about two or three games.
0: In the 90s or something, yeah.
1: There's only about two or three games that have got to that or exceeded that in the whole time.
0: Yeah, that's unreal, isn't it?
1: And that had to be the Roosters, didn't it? What can we do?
2: Yeah. Well, that'll prove they're for and against anyway.
1: Yeah, exactly.
0: The good thing I take out of that is some of those boys actually played for the North Sydney Bears. They played for the Roosters.
1: Two years ago, three years ago,
0: they played for the Bears.
1: Right.
0: So they learnt all their talent through us.
1: Of course they did.
0: Sammy Walker,
1: Sammy Walker's, he's on fire, isn't he?
0: He's playing good football. Yeah. Nice bloke too.
1: There's not much of him. There's not much around him, is it? He doesn't look like a footballer.
0: No, not at all.
1: he looks a bit different, but I tell you what, he's absolutely hit his straps, hasn't he?
0: Oh, absolutely. Well, when nobody wants to tackle you, I think the whole team look pretty good.
1: I wish to have been up there. I'd have got a jumper and got at least a try.
0: Yeah, absolutely.
1: So the Bears are on, is it tomorrow?
0: They're playing today. They're playing
1: up in Newcastle.
0: Playing Newcastle Knights with our... Our 42-20 win last weekend, they put us into second on for and against. So we play the Knights today at 1 o'clock, who are actually running third. Oh. So it's going to be a really, really good game of footy today.
1: Lip smacker today, isn't it?
0: Yeah. We're running with a couple of injuries today, but we'll be right, I reckon.
1: Yeah,
0: it's going to be a good game of footy.
2: How far out from finals are you?
0: Still got another... I think about 5 or 6 weeks.
2: Okay.
0: 5 weeks, I think.
2: So a fairly long season still.
0: Yeah. So I've got to try and get to some more games, you know. I've been to two this year. It drives me crazy.
2: You must be getting strung out from not seeing enough.
1: Yeah, exactly.
0: Yeah, but it's good. I get the coach and staff and that. They give me a ring after the game and we have a yarn and, you know.
1: Isn't that good?
0: Yeah, it's good. They all touch base and I give them my little pointers on what I saw in bar TV, and they're giving me a sideline rap, you know, so it's good.
1: It's really good, isn't it?
0: Fantastic.
1: And the recruitment for the Perth Bears has been unbelievable.
0: Yeah, it's going through the roof.
1: Smithers is going there.
2: Yeah.
1: Like Smithies,
2: yep.
1: I mean.
2: Yeah, there's been a couple of announcements recently.
0: We're starting to look like a pretty good football team over there now.
1: I see a thing on Facebook with the team lined up.
0: Yep.
1: Up to 17 or 18. I tell you what, they're all reasonable footballers.
0: Yeah, absolutely.
1: And they've got themselves a halfback. They've got themselves a hooker. And that was where they were struggling a little bit in one stage.
2: How many more do they need at this stage, Rob?
0: I think they've got a full squad now, but I'm thinking they will get a couple more.
1: Yeah, they need up to about 30, don't they? They need to have 30 for an NRL squad.
0: Yeah.
1: An actual 30, yes.
0: Yeah.
1: So.
0: I think they're up around 20-odd, close to 20-odd now. But, like, when you look at the North Sydney Bears, they've got plenty to pick from there too, you know.
2: Yeah.
1: There'd be blokes that would be stand-ups,
0: wouldn't they? Absolutely.
1: Wow. Right. How good's that, mate?
0: Yeah.
1: It's good that we're both in our Bears.
2: If you've got the players coming from the Bears. Has the Bears got enough depth to cover the...
0: Oh, absolutely.
2: Yep.
0: Yeah, absolutely. Yeah.

0: Yeah, we got one of the best pathways in the comp, you know, the Bears. Mm. Playing for the Bulls and that, you know. When they don't play for the New South Wales Cup, they go back in the Ron Massey and that, you know. Yeah. Play for the Bulls, Asquith. We got plenty of depth there. Yeah.
1: Oh, good.
2: Yeah. And that's just one or two tiers down from...
0: Yeah.
2: From knock on cup and everything,
0: That's right. Yeah, we'll do all right. We'll do good.
1: Because they'd be looking. Perth Bears would be looking to start trading late this year, wouldn't they? Like pre-season.
0: Yeah, they'll all get together before Christmas.
2: Kick off in November, mate. Yeah, yeah. Probably November. A month or two, and then.
1: Yep. Which is coming on as fast. I mean, we're into August. It's first August today.
2: Yeah. Horse's birthday, mate. Do you know any horses you can wish happy birthday to? Oh, very nice.
1: He was just speaking horse there.
2: Oh, very good, Marty. Fair dinkum.
0: All over it, mate. That was the Farlap, mate.
2: Happy birthday, Farlap, mate, eh? Yeah. The old horse's birthday, 1st of August, eh?
0: There you go, eh?
2: Shows that the year's getting away, friend.
0: Yeah, for sure.
2: Eh? Mm.
0: Yeah. Well, the Bears are, we're classed as a park team now.
1: Yep.
0: This year because we don't have a feeder team.
2: Yeah.
0: And it's really good that we're giving it to these other teams, because they look down on us, you know. We're just a park team, you know. Our players play like old school footy.
2: Yeah.
0: You know, they play footy on the weekends and go to work on Monday, you know.
1: Yeah.
2: They've all got jobs, haven't they?
0: Yeah, that's right.
2: None of them are pros like that. But
0: St. George and Newcastle and West Tigers are, you know. They're professional football players, you know.
2: Yeah,
0: that's all they do: train and play footy. So it's going to be good when we win the premiership.
2: Oh yeah,
1: good
2: yeah.
1: Confidence is high. Absolutely. I love that. Marty.
2: I should know this, but who's actually on top of the ladder at the moment?
0: Penrith. Yeah, Penrith.
2: What's going on out here again?
1: Penrith there and in the NRL. Yeah. Come on,
0: they were.
1: They're just greedy.
0: Yeah, absolutely. They were 5 points in front. On the ladder, and then they got beat by I think it was the Storm beat them, but the Storm beat us too. They gave us a wallop, and they beat us 40-odd to 10 or 40-odd to 12 at Magic Round. So the Storm were playing pretty good footy, but soon they got Penrith got beat. That brought them back down to 3 points in front. So after we beat the Knights tonight, today, you know, that'll put us 1 point behind them because they're going to get beat.
2: Catching them all the time, So it's good to be able to talk about, like, the pointy end of the year that we're coming into, isn't it?
0: Yeah, absolutely.
2: And the fact that the Bears are going to definitely feature, aren't they?
0: Oh, yeah, for sure.
2: Huh?
0: Yeah.
2: Mate, I can't wait to see the next few weeks.
0: Well, we've been in the semis the last 2 out of 3 years, you know. Minor premiers and that, you know, get beat in the grand final.
2: It's a very
0: the last couple of minutes to go, you know. It
2: leaves a terrible taste in your mouth, doesn't
0: absolutely.
2: It?
0: Absolutely. Mm.
2: Yeah. They're going to go the one further this year, aren't they?
0: Yeah, for sure. They're playing so good footy, you know.
2: Yeah.
0: Like Phil Makatawa, you know, taking it up through the centre there, you know. He's a big boy.
2: Yeah.
0: You know, like he makes lots of... meters up the middle there, you know. Contact meters, you know.
1: Okay. Well, thanks, Marty. I'm very disappointed we didn't get to do the interview. Try and schedule that for some time in the future.
2: We're going to figure it out, though.
1: And we'll try and figure out something to make it work.
0: Yeah.
1: Because otherwise it could be a problem for lots of other things and like other shows too. So, but yeah, really appreciate your efforts.
0: Anytime,
1: and good luck to North Sydney today. Yeah.
0: Absolutely.
1: In their match against the Knights.
2: Mm. Say hi to Nikki for us, will you, mate?
0: I will, mate. Yep.
2: She's always welcome here, you know. She'll
0: be listening.
2: Yeah, say hi to her. And she's welcome here anytime, mate.
0: Too easy.
2: Good on you, mate.
1: As are you, Marty. As are you.
2: Yeah.
1: And we'll go out with a track from... Genevieve Chadwick, that's right.
2: Yeah.
1: And,
2: next best thing.
1: And forget time.
2: Next best thing, ACDC. Genevieve Chadwick.
1: Well, ACDC will do next.

0: All right. That was Genevieve Chadwick there with Forget Time.
1: Forget what?
0: Time.
1: Sorry?
0: Yes.
1: Oh,
0: okay. I know. Yeah, I don't know how you can forget time.
1: No.
0: Everything's built around time. Got to take the time.
1: It is. Okay.
0: And we've got about a minute, or less than a minute, to the news time, Dave. Speaking of time.
1: Time, mate, yeah.
0: So we can't forget time.
1: Got to keep an eye on the time.
0: Otherwise, we'll be late with the news.
1: Yeah.
0: And that's not happened on this show ever.
1: Not to my knowledge, anyway.
0: Never been late.
1: No.
0: Or early.
1: Just on time.
0: Bang on time.
1: Now you're stretching it a bit.
0: Oh, right, I'm stretching it. No, we're fairly loose with the time around here.
1: Loose with a lot of things, aren't we? But so far we haven't been in trouble. Well, we don't think.
0: No.
1: No.
0: No, not really, no.
1: No.
0: No, definitely not, no. I'll just say that. Yeah. And before I get myself into trouble, I will play the news.
1: Here comes the news.
0: And we'll be back with the last hour of Talking Sport after that.
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3: Hello, I'm Kim Cartwright. The families of four Australian soldiers killed in a helicopter crash off Queensland's coast have taken the federal government to court. More from Georgina Winter.
4: The widow of Captain Daniel Lyon is leading a federal court class action against the Commonwealth and aerospace giant Airbus. In 2023, an MRH-90 Taipan helicopter crashed into the sea near the Whitsunday Islands during a training exercise, killing all four crew members. A previous investigation by the Defence Flight Safety Bureau concluded spatial disorientation was the primary cause of the crash. Lawyers say the action was lodged to protect the family's legal right to sue over alleged systemic failings that led to the incident. A defence spokesperson says the department is reviewing the claim but won't comment further while the matter is before the court. Georgina Winter reporting.
3: The Chamber of Minerals and Energy has criticised a move to down tools in WA's Pilbara next weekend. BHP workers from three unions say they'll stop loading ships in Port Hedland and down tools as negotiations over pay and conditions continue. Chamber CEO Aaron Morey says it's not surprising the unions have chosen this path.
5: We actually have scheduled bargaining with the Fair Work Commission to occur next week with the Deputy President of the Fair Work Commission. And so I think it's pretty disrespectful to the Fair Work Commission and to the Deputy President O'Keefe that the union has signalled they'll subsequently take industrial action.
3: To South Australia, two teenagers have been charged after a 55-year-old man was allegedly assaulted near the West Terrace skate park. Police allege the man was attacked after confronting a group of youths graffitiing an electrical box. He suffered non-life-threatening head injuries. The pair have been bailed to appear in Adelaide Youth Court in September. Overseas, several Palestinians were wounded in an Israeli airstrike in Gaza just hours after US President Donald Trump announced a deal for the complete disarmament of Hamas, a deal the Israeli government says it cannot accept. The agreement, signed in Egypt, would require Israel to pull back from territory it has seized in Gaza beyond the positions it held when the ceasefire took effect. However, Israel's defense minister has repeatedly said Israel will remain in Gaza permanently. An investigation into the Hunter Valley wedding bus crash has made sweeping recommendations to improve bus safety oversight across the industry. The three-year-long probe by the Transport Safety Regulator found the driver was speeding at the time of the crash and was likely influenced by his ongoing misuse of a prescription opioid. OTSI Chief Investigator Jim Mudravanis says he also uncovered major safety system gaps.
6: My final report has concluded that the safety systems in place fail to work together effectively. I've made a series of findings and 41 recommendations to improve safety systems in bus and coach travel in New South Wales.
3: Briefly, another 19 bird flu cases have been detected in South Australia. The infected greater crested terns were found along the state's southeast coast and Kangaroo Island. And Queensland's government is facing a multi-million dollar lawsuit from AirTrain over missing revenue adjustments. The airport rail operator believes it's lost around $360,000 every month under the state's 50-cent fare scheme. This is Air News. The Aussies continue to haul in the medals at the Glasgow Commonwealth Games with two golds, a silver and a bronze in the velodrome. Australian athletes occupied all three steps of the men's individual pursuit podium, with Ollie Bledden taking gold over Connor Leahy with a Games record. Earlier, team pursuit champion Georgia Baker claimed her second gold of the Games in the 10-kilometre scratch race as heard on Seven.
7: Georgia Baker seeks to stay out of trouble and stave off the world's crush.
8: Smart riding from Baker down the back straight. She has Morris behind her. New Zealand on the inside trying to come through, but Georgia Baker, she won three gold medals at the Commonwealth Games in Birmingham. She's got another one now.
3: There were two NRL fixtures played overnight as round 22 continues. Peter Carey with the results.
9: The Dolphins journeyed to Wollongong last night to take on the St George Dragons, coming out victors 28-22, moving into fifth spot on the ladder, sandwiched between the Sharks and the Rabbitohs. In the late game, the Canterbury Bulldogs defeated an injury-depleted Melbourne Storm by 14 points, 36-22, after Storm led 14-12 at the break. The win to the Doggies takes them into the top eight, with the Storm stuck in 12th position. Peter Carey, Air Sport.
3: And Fremantle have beaten Western Bulldogs 11-12, 78 to 5, 11-41 in AFL. Australian Independent Radio News.
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12: Your local weather in the Yass Valley for Saturday the 1st of August. Clear today, no rain for a top of 14 degrees. Down to an overnight low of zero with early fog and frost, then partly cloudy tomorrow for a top of 15. Monday, morning frost, then partly cloudy and 16. Tuesday, a shower or two and 15 degrees. Today, reaching for 15 in Canberra, 13 in Goulburn, and a top of 14 degrees here in Yass. 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
0: We are back. Yes, we are here. It's been a bit of a techno morning this morning. That wasn't a technical issue though. We were trying to play with technical issues. But we're back with more talking sport now and Bronson is here as well as Dave. Morning, Bronson.
1: Hey, Bronson.
18: Morning, Dave.
1: How are you, mate? Good. How are you travelling, mate?
18: I'm well. Very well, thank you.
1: You rested after no football for a couple of weeks?
18: Very well rested, I would say. Probably too well rested.
1: Oh,
0: you need to be back into it.
1: Yeah, mate.
18: It's a weird sensation. I was just driving in this morning. I was looking at the admiring Victoria Park and the surface. And
1: how good it looks. And
18: just admiring those lines, actually. Just how straight and how black they are. And just going, gee, that's a good-looking field.
1: And they're going to waste, aren't they?
18: They are, just sitting there. sitting
1: just
18: there.
1: Just going to waste. It's a shame, isn't it?
18: So, you know, local kids get down, kick some footies around, do something.
1: Yeah.
18: Put it in use.
0: Is there still the juniors still playing or
18: yeah,
0: not?
18: Yeah, juniors are still playing.
0: Because
18: yeah.
0: I saw some here training on Tuesday. I go, the Rams are finished. What's their training going on?
18: The 18s have got a bye this weekend. I'm not sure about the, I think it's the under 13s, the Yales. Right. Yeah, I'm not sure if they're home today or not, but I assume not. They'd probably be there now if they were. But, yeah, they've still got a few weeks to go. So, yeah, it's not totally going to waste.
1: Oh, that's a good thing.
0: No, a little bit more use out of it before the cricketers take over again.
18: Yeah, that's right. And there was a homeless bloke sleeping on it last Saturday, I noticed, when I left. So, it's, you know, it's... It's not totally being wasted.
1: Is that a true story?
18: Yeah, it is a true story. I nearly went up and shook him because I thought he was a dead body, but I sort of
0: actually on the grass.
18: Yeah, yeah.
0: Just
18: kicking
0: the,
18: back in the sun, just
0: not
18: enjoying
0: under
18: the sun at 9:30 in the morning. I thought, is that
1: person
18: dead?
1: Think it'd be a bit breezy, a bit brisky, wouldn't it?
18: Yeah, yeah. Oh, he seemed to be
1: really sad.
18: Seemed to be loving life. So
1: that's sad, isn't it?
18: Yeah.
0: Oh well,
1: there you go. The things you see, mate. Yeah?
0: The things you see in the morning.
18: I'll live a colourful life, Dave.
1: I do, mate, yeah. And we're lucky to be able to share part of it sometimes, aren't we? Yeah. Now, last weekend.
18: Full of adventure. Yeah, last weekend.
1: Apart from the controversy.
18: Well, yeah, that was, wasn't that a shame?
1: That's bizarre, mate.
18: It is bizarre. There's been some fallout. I've had a few phone calls.
1: Have you?
0: Yeah, actually, yes. Has anything come of it?
18: Well, I think it'll wait until the end of season meeting, the competition review meeting. I'd say that's when it'll all come out. But I've had a chat to a few people from other clubs, and a few people are very disappointed about it.
1: It's ridiculous, isn't it?
18: Say. Yeah, it is. Yeah, not ideal.
1: No. But, and today, Cooma gets to play Jindabyne.
18: Cooma does get to play Jindabyne. So last week...
1: Preliminary final.
18: So last week in the qualifying final, Bungendore beat Jindabyne 35 points to 26. So that puts Bungendore into their... might be their third home final in 3 years.
1: That's pretty unreal, isn't it?
18: So I had a bit of a look at their stats. Yeah. So their club's only been around for 21 years this year. They've made 10 grand finals, so they've got a pretty good strike rate. They've only won 3 of them, though.
1: Yeah.
18: So,
0: you know who that sounds very similar to?
1: No, who's that?
0: The Asroos.
18: Oh.
0: Yeah. Have been around about 20, well, what would it be, maybe 24, 25 seasons now. Or 24, counting last. Yeah. I think we've made... 9 or 10 grand finals for
18: 3.
0: 2 results.
18: 2. So, not a great strike rate, is it?
1: No, it's not, is it?
18: Mm. It's good to get there, though.
0: Well, no, it is. But I'm just saying it. Just when you said it, I'm going, I know another team who's got a fairly similar stats list. Made a lot of them and made finals, I think, probably 15, 16 times.
18: Yep.
0: But certainly grand finals, at least 9 I know of.
18: I think Bungendore.
0: For 2 wins.
18: Yeah, Bungendore have made the finals every year since 2005, I think is their claim, which I think would be pretty good.
1: And they must, as old players go, they must be able to recruit decent players to take their spots.
18: Well, I don't think there's a lot of blokes that play for them that actually live in Bungendore.
1: I was going to ask you that.
18: either that or Rugby
1: true
18: Australia
1: Bungendonians.
18: Needs to really have a look at Bungendore as a bit of a hotbed of
1: maybe Les Kiss needs to take a trip to Bungendore, mate.
18: I think so. See what's going on out there.
1: Les, have you heard of Bungendore?
18: Needs to be an inquiry.
1: Yeah, it needs to be an inquiry, yeah. My word.
0: But yeah, I mean, residency doesn't really...
18: No, you don't.
0: It's
18: you
0: not
18: don't,
0: really necessary.
18: You don't have to live there.
0: I mean...
18: No.
0: I don't think there'd be many teams that would be sporting only residents in the local area.
18: No.
0: Even at higher levels of competition.
18: No, 100% not. No.
1: Yes, they've got a reasonable amount of locals.
18: Oh, I think most of the clubs in the competition... They're mostly from that, or they live in that town.
1: Yeah.
18: I think Bungendore would be the exception. I think they'd be the other way around. I think there'd be a few blokes who live in Bungendore. And
0: it's probably coming out from Queanbeyan, maybe?
18: Yeah, I think Queanbeyan. Yeah. Yep. Hall would be another one, too. No one plays for Hall, lives in Hall, I
0: wouldn't imagine, no.
18: But, you know, that's a bit different. That's a village. Yeah, but no, I think most of them. Jindabyne, I don't know, they're a little bit different. They get a lot of ski, a lot of seasonal people playing up there. But that's part of the town. That's how they survive. So
1: yeah, it's an interesting place, Jindabyne, isn't it?
18: It is an interesting place. But yeah, so no pressure this year, Bungendore.
0: It fills up in winter and there's none there in summer.
18: Yeah. It's a nice town, though. I like Jindabyne.
0: Yeah.
1: Okay.
18: Picturesque.
0: Nice spot.
18: It is. Yeah.
0: Beautiful area.
18: Yeah.
1: Fair enough, then.
18: Mm. But no, today Coomer plays Jindabyne. In Jindabyne, which isn't far for them.
1: No, they've only got to go. It's only a bit over three quarters of an hour, less, isn't it?
18: Yeah. About that. About 40 minutes. So.
0: Just a quick run up the road. Climate's not that much different.
18: No, I suppose it depends on the snow traffic, though. Maybe it.
0: Well, true. Yeah.
18: There's no snow, but there's still traffic.
0: It's not much of a snow season this year. So
18: I don't know why people are going, but I saw photos of last week.
1: Oh, did you see that?
18: Oh, ridiculous.
1: Backed up to bloody Bowning, wasn't it?
18: To go and look at the grass on the mountain.
1: Yeah.
0: Well, yeah, go hiking. They're going hiking.
18: Yeah.
0: We're going to go for a winter hike.
18: Yeah,
1: a lot of shushing going on, mate.
18: Yeah, would be. A lot of shushing.
1: Whatever that means.
18: Yep. Exactly.
0: Disastrous snow season.
1: Who do you think's going to win today?
18: It'll be a tough one. I think Coomer might get it done.
1: You think?
18: Yeah, I think they're coming home pretty strong, Coomer.
1: Will that be
18: at the right end of the season?
1: Damien's 100th game?
18: This will be Damien Roach's 100th game.
1: Wow.
18: Friend of the show, Damien Roach.
1: Friend of the show.
18: Brother of Harry.
1: Also friend of the show.
18: Yeah, also friend of the show. Yeah, yeah. So, no, it'll be his 100th. Yeah, I don't know, Jindabyne, I mean, geez, we pushed them a couple of weeks ago.
1: Yeah, it was one of the games of the season,
18: they'll say, oh, we're missing a couple of key players, but looking at our team sheet, I think we had 12 out for various reasons. So, you know, they weren't the only one missing players.
1: No.
18: So, I'm not sure if, I mean, they're a hard team to beat at home, but I think Coomer's looking good.
1: So a Coomer, Bungendore.
18: Yeah, it'd be a rematch of last year if that's the way it plays out.
1: Yeah, and Coomer won last year.
18: Coomer did win last year.
1: Against
18: all odds. No one expected it.
0: Yeah.
1: But, how about that, eh?
0: Could be back-to-back.
18: That was a game of footy. She was pretty solid.
1: Will you go to the grand final to look at it, possibly?
18: Probably will. Depends on the weather. Yeah. I probably will.
1: Yeah.
18: It's a bit of a double-edged sword because it'd be nice to go and watch Bungendore lose again, but then you don't want to be there if they win either.
1: No, that's true.
18: You've got to roll the dice, though, haven't you?
1: Yeah,
18: you've
1: got to think of...
0: You just make a hasty retreat.
18: Yeah, that's right. Yeah, just park somewhere near your car.
1: Yeah, and then just drive off.
18: Just get out.
0: leave early park if it looks like it's a foregone conclusion.
1: Yeah, way to go, mate. Yeah, way to go. Absolutely.
18: Yes, but no, time will tell. We'll see how it plays out.
1: We'll have the results and the grand final preview next week, won't we?
18: We will. Yeah.
1: Now, indeed. Tell me more about Les. Les has sort of made a bit of an inroads into what's going on, isn't he?
18: He's getting stuck in. He's pulled Lucan Solokailote. Oh, we talked about that last year, didn't we? But he's come back.
1: Yeah, I tried to say that name but had no clue. Job. Yeah. Clue on me.
18: So, no, they're training hard this week. They're off to Osaka for next Saturday to play Japan for the old Brave Blossoms.
1: The Brave Blossoms,
18: So they've got a two test series against them. They've got one in Japan and then one back over here the following week.
1: Right.
18: And then I think they're off to Argentina for a couple of games.
1: That won't be easy, will it?
18: No. And then they're back to Australia for the Springboks, a couple of tests against New Zealand. So things get pretty hot pretty quickly
1: for
18: Les.
1: Yeah, they do, don't they? Yeah.
18: nice to start with a couple of games against Japan. But
1: I think so, yeah.
18: He gets thrown in the deep end pretty quickly.
1: We should be able to beat the damaging Blossoms, aren't we?
18: You'd hope so.
1: Yeah.
18: You would hope so. They're not an easy beat, but you'd hope that we should be able to put a reasonable win over on them.
1: With Eddie still coaching, even though there's been some dramas?
18: Eddie is still a head coach. I think he was stood down for six tests for saying some...
1: bad things about some bad people.
18: Unkind things about some match officials or something. So... not sure
1: when. Did he say that in English or Japanese?
18: Oh, I don't know. Probably both.
1: Poor old Eddie, eh?
18: But, so we'll see what happens there. Les sort of interestingly said the door's still open for Zach Lomax before he goes
1: to
18: New Guinea. Yeah. No surprises that Zach chasing the big money and he's off to PNG. But, he's still contracted with the Western Force until the end of the year. And he'll be playing in there's a competition called Super Rugby Australia, which happens over the next couple of months.
19: Okay.
18: And that's just the Australian Super Rugby teams minus the Wallabies. No one really cares about it, to be honest.
19: Don't they?
18: No one watches it, but it's still some...
19: Well, that's a bit sad.
18: Yeah.
19: Does the Brumbies play in it?
18: Yeah, Brumbies are in it. Brumbies are in it, the Waratahs are in it, the Force are in it, and the Reds are in it.
19: Right.
18: But it's like they're... Not their B squads, but their top squad minus their internationals.
19: Okay.
18: So Zach will be playing in that, and I think Les said he'll keep an eye on Zach. He's out injured at the moment with something, but he'll keep an eye on him, and if he thinks he's up to it, he'll bring him into the squad.
19: Put him into the team, yeah.
18: Which I think he'd be just there to, as a bit of competition to push the others, but he's an athlete, Zach, but
19: he is, he's an athlete.
18: Obviously, his future in rugby is very limited.
19: Yeah.
18: So, we'll see what happens.
19: He's only chasing the money, isn't he, really?
18: Wow, he seems like a bit of a mercenary.
19: He is. There's no question about
18: What's
19: that.
18: What's this, his fourth club in 3 years?
19: Since June.
18: And he makes a big statement about how dedicated he is to the club.
19: Oh,
18: this has been my dream to play for this club.
19: I would die for insert club name here.
18: Exactly. Can't wait to get stuck here and to build a future here. And 6 months later, see ya.
19: I'm out of here, mate.
18: I'm off.
19: What a bunch of losers.
0: I've got more money off it somewhere else, so I'm going.
18: Yeah, I think he might need a new manager, Zach.
19: I think he needs to sort himself out a bit.
18: Yep, yeah. But no, I'm sure he'll enjoy living in that compound in PNG. That sounds like fun.
19: Oh, yeah, that's going to be great fun, isn't it?
18: Hey? Yeah, see how long his wife and kids enjoy
19: that.
18: Yeah,
19: we'll take that. Yeah, exactly.
18: So, yeah.
19: Yep. Who else is going to go there?
18: I don't know. I think that's it from the rugby union side of things. Yeah. I don't think anyone else has been lured over. There's been a few offers made.
19: A few names touted, haven't they?
18: Yeah. Did they throw some money at Marky Mark at one stage?
19: I think they may have done. Nothing official, I don't think.
18: Yeah.
19: So what's his plans for next year? He's going back to rugby, isn't he?
18: He's coming back to rugby. Interestingly, he's ruled himself out of the Wallaby Spring Tour. Mm. He's going to focus on playing in Japan. So that leaves him to a pretty short runway for the World Cup next year.
19: He does. He'll be tied up to September. I'll start again. To September.
18: Mm.
19: Because the way the Roosters are playing at the moment, they'll need him.
18: That's right. And then from there he'll go to Japan, start playing some rugby over there, training over there, and then the rugby over there. And then he's hoping to get picked for the Wallabies from Japan. He won't be playing any rugby in Australia. So...
19: Do you think that's fair or not?
18: I think we're in an age now where you have to pick players. You can't just pick people that are playing in Australia. I think you leave yourself short. You look at the Springboks. I mean, they're the best in the world by a margin at the moment, and most of their players play overseas, play in Europe, and they just pick them from over there.
0: Same as in football.
18: Yeah, that's right.
0: You've got to go. The players have got to go where the level of competition is
18: that they can
0: improve.
18: Yep.
0: I don't think it should cut them out from playing for their nation.
18: No.
0: When it comes to international stuff, the fact that you ply your trade in another country doesn't diminish your qualities or your skills.
19: If you ply your trade in another sport.
0: That's a bit different.
19: I don't know. I'm a bit of a loyalist.
0: Yeah. Yep. No, I get that. Yep. And there's a lot of these ones that are hopping codes. Mm. That's become a hell of
19: a good point you make.
0: An issue. Yeah.
18: I think there's a balance that you need to find too, because you want to nurture your local competition. Yeah. You want the best people obviously playing Super Rugby in Australia, so you can sell that, because at the end of the day it's a business and you need to generate income that's got to be a product. And if all your good players are playing in Europe or Japan or wherever else, then that sort of weakens the local product. But then you've got to have that balance too. If you've got some outright stars playing overseas.
0: Again, I use football as an example. Yeah. I mean, where do all of our really good players go, men's and women's? They're playing in Premier League. They're playing in Europe.
18: Yeah, that's right.
0: We still have an A-League here, but it's maybe not the cream of the crop, because they're lured away when they've got the skills.
18: You know, Newcastle Jets aren't really going to compete with Chelsea, are they, when it comes to...
0: That's right. Canberra United's not going to get your Mary Fowlers playing for them.
18: No, that's it.
0: They can't afford it. Nah, I mean, and literally, I, in some ways I get what you're saying, and it's tough.
18: Yeah.
0: But for athletes, they have a very short lifespan doing what they do.
18: Yeah.
0: They need to maximise what they can get out of it.
18: Yeah.
0: to set them up for the rest of their lives, because you're a long time retired sports person.
18: Yep, yep. That's it.
0: And unless you've got another career lined up to do after that, you're going to have to live off what you've earned at the top level of what you were doing. So it's a really tough management thing for that. You've got to keep the competition, as you say, that's high level to get interest in the grassroots here. Yeah. But you've also, unless you can put the money into it to bring it up to competing with some of these other leagues, which in our market, it's just not going to happen. We haven't got the population to sustain
19: it. We don't.
18: It's a balancing act. I think with rugby, they've got a number. They can take X number of foreign players or Australian players who are playing overseas. They used to sort of, it was called the Giddow Law. They changed it for Matt Giddow to come back.
0: Mm.
18: And then that went from one to two or three, and then they seemed to throw it out the window a couple of years ago, and then it seems to be back, but they haven't really said how many. So I think it's just they'll take, you know, three or four overseas players. So
0: try and balance it.
18: Yeah. So Marky Mark's definitely, I think he'll be in the equation there, because he's an athlete.
19: He certainly can. He can knows certainly how to play, score a
18: try. So and he's proven he can play rugby. So I think he'll be in it, but we'll see.
19: Watch this space.
18: Indeed. I mean, it's hard to get noticed if you're playing Div 2 in Japan, but or Div 1 in Japan, but you know, they'll be keeping an eye on him.
0: If you've got a name, they're probably still watching.
18: Yeah.
19: The name's on everybody's lips, isn't it?
18: It is.
19: Mark
18: Nuwana Tinawasi.
19: That's it, yeah.
18: Well, I don't know if it is it, but that's how I say it.
19: You're not going to forget that name.
18: No, I'm not.
19: Always great when you come in.
18: It's fun.
19: And I appreciate it.
18: I enjoy it.
19: And you'll be here next week to preview the grand final.
18: Preview the grand final and give you the rundown on what happened. And I'll probably preview the Japan test as well. I'll be able to tell you who's in there.
19: Yeah, because that's not too far away, is it?
18: No, that's next Saturday night, I think, about 7 o'clock, sometime around then.
19: Is that here?
18: No, it's in Osaka.
19: Osaka.
18: But I think they've got to – see, they must have had – I don't know. I better check the time on that.
0: It's not that much different between here in Japan. About an hour, I think.
18: Maybe
0: an hour.
18: So 7 or 8 might be right.
19: And they've had some terrible and devastating earthquakes out
18: there.
19: Yeah,
18: that didn't look great. They sort of get hammered with that stuff.
19: Hope everybody's all right there. That's pretty sad work, isn't it?
18: It's not great. Not great.
19: And now they've got a heat wave going on.
18: Yeah.
19: So it's tough in Japan.
0: Tough in Europe as well. Speaking of heat waves.
18: Fires and...
0: Crazy.
19: So not great, is it?
18: Doesn't bode well for our summer, does it?
19: Well, it doesn't, no.
0: No, well, I was reading actually about that to change the topic completely for a short while. We're in for seemingly a fairly warm spring and summer. El Nino is going off the charts.
19: I'm thinking of moving to New Zealand.
18: Yeah.
19: Wellington.
18: Yeah. Yep. Windy Wellington.
19: Yeah. Windy and wet every day. So I'm thinking of moving to Wellington.
18: You could just go to Tasmania. That's the same.
19: Oh, I suppose I could, passport.
18: No, just,
19: do you need a passport to go to Tasmania?
0: You don't even have to leave the country.
18: No.
19: Might be Tasmania I'm heading to, mate.
18: Put your car on the boat and you can take it over there and start a new life in Hobart.
19: That's where I'm going.
18: Get on the scallop pies.
19: Ooh, yeah, lovely.
0: That sounds good.
18: They are pretty good.
0: Ooh.
19: Thanks, mate, very much.
18: No worries.
19: All have a great day.
18: We'll do.
0: We'll go out with a tune, Nickelback and Photograph.

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6: Hello?
5: 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Know the rules. You've done it.
7: Good morning, listener, for the third hour.
8: Absolutely.
7: Of Talking Sport. So if you've only just tuned in, you've already missed 2 hours. Well, two and a half hours, in fact.
8: Or what Genevieve said earlier
7: about forgetting time.
8: Yeah.
7: That's what I've done.
8: Yeah, that's all right. That's okay. It's going along swimmingly, isn't it, eh?
7: Yeah, we're getting there.
8: Yeah, my word.
7: What have we got to still go? We've still got the on the nose.
8: Yeah,
7: we'll get to that a little later.
8: We have to talk about the NRL.
7: We need to talk NRL. Now, we made a few tips for you too earlier in the AFL. I don't know whether you were listening.
8: I listened to some of it. Yeah, I wasn't happy with some of them.
7: You weren't happy with your tips?
8: No.
7: Oh, well. You weren't here to dispute it. You weren't here to dispute it. So, and you couldn't phone it in.
8: Phone in from my car and... I'm going, oh, I didn't so pick we had them.
7: To, we had pretty much stitched up there.
8: I didn't pick those, I said.
7: Oh, well, we had you on GWS. You know, that.
8: Yeah, no, not on them at all, mate. I'm off them like whatever you want to say, yeah.
7: Anyway, so let's get to some NRL. Now, we've already mentioned it before with Marty, but in the actual segment, that Roosters scoreline
8: against the Cowboys,
7: that was embarrassing.
8: It's just not
7: absolute
8: not Australian,
7: embarrassment.
8: Is it? It's not Australian. Yeah,
7: you reckon they could have just eased up a little when they?
8: Oh, no one, the Roosters, no chance.
7: No,
8: that Robinson, he's a mercenary. He would have gone go for the juggler.
7: Try and get to 100.
8: Oh yeah, go like the old days. Let's get 100 out of him.
7: I think they were.
8: He'd be disappointed that they had 12 scored against him. That's the sort of bloke he is, as far as I'm concerned. And right. I don't even know whether he complained about the referee, but it was Ashley Klein, and Ashley's got life membership for the Roosters, and I shouldn't say that, but it's just ordinary. Jeez. And he's in the bunker today against the Raiders, so we've got no hope.
7: I wish I could come up with something positive, mate,
8: couldn't I? Can I come up with something positive? No, I can't.
7: No, you can't.
8: No, I can't.
7: No, you don't seem to.
8: Oh, look,
7: you're not on his fan club.
8: Very, very cynical, mate. Very, very cynical. But, yeah, 82-12 is
7: just... But it wasn't really the referee's contribution, was it? I mean, I didn't look at penalty counts or anything like that.
8: No, I don't think so.
7: I don't think they needed much help from...
8: It was interesting because, I think he had a long talk with them at halftime. This is Todd Payton, and I don't know what he's told them. But they were down 40 or something then, and they scored another 40 in the second half.
7: Yeah, it was like, oh, I think nearly, it was 52 or something to 12 at half time. Yeah, half time, something like that. And then they got up to 60-something fairly quickly. I was only sort of in and out of that one. The boss had told me that it was 60 to 12 at some point, and I'm going, whoa, that's a bit wild.
8: That's pretty clear, isn't it?
7: So then I flicked that over at the end and saw 82, and I'm thinking, well, actually, I watched the last few minutes of it with the commentators. They couldn't say enough about the fact that the scoreline was, like, unheard of.
8: No, that's for sure.
7: Words like embarrassment and all the rest of it were being thrown around.
8: And disgrace and everything like that, yeah.
7: Yep. Not so much on the performance of the Roosters, but I think it was the lack of performance from the Cowboys.
8: Everyone was
7: commenting.
8: Real capitulation on the way, wasn't it? Eh?
7: Absolutely. Unlike last night, we had a couple that weren't too bad, like 28-22, the Dolphins over the Dragons.
8: Yeah, Dragons made them work for it,
7: didn't they?
8: Yeah.
7: And that's a bit of an interesting score, because you would expect the Dolphins to be racking up an 80 score line there.
8: Yeah.
7: Over the Dragons.
8: They got a terrible flogging a couple of weeks ago too, didn't they?
7: Hmm.
8: So, and I think that puts the Dolphins up into about fifth or sixth place. Where are they now? They're in fifth in the ladder now.
7: Yeah.
8: Good luck to them.
7: And then last night, the Bulldogs and Storm
8: Storm's done, aren't they?
7: I think that, I did see something today that this will be the first time in a long time that they haven't made finals.
8: Bulldogs are in the top eight.
7: Yeah.
8: And the Storm are coming 12th.
7: And obviously don't have a prospect of getting there now.
8: I don't think so.
7: That means it's not mathematically possible?
8: Well, none at all. I wouldn't think so. I mean, below the Storm are the Titans, the Broncos, the Eels, West Tigers and the Dragons. I don't really see how it's all going to pan out for them, but it's going to be interesting. You would have thought years gone by Storm would have won a game like that. And I don't know why the problems are or where the problems are.
7: No, I don't know what's gone wrong with them this season. It's odd. Do you think it's got anything to do with the news of
8: Craig
7: Bellamy's?
8: I don't know.
7: Issues?
8: I'm not sure. I don't know whether that's impacted on them at all. I mean,
7: because that was only late, like fairly later in the season, wasn't it?
8: It was, certainly
7: at the start.
8: May
7: of the
8: or June.
7: Is it a lack of talented players, because they lost a few last year.
8: They lost a couple, and Munster's talking about going to New Guinea again.
7: Oh, okay.
8: And he said they would give him a blessing if he wanted to go. He could go to them. They're going to miss Cam Munster if he goes.
7: True.
8: They're going to miss him.
7: Well, anyway, they can't afford to lose too many big names.
8: No.
7: Because no one else at the moment seems to be stepping up.
8: It's an interesting top eight in the NRL, isn't it? It's a really interesting top eight.
7: We've still got, about five rounds?
8: I think there's about five to go. Mike Marty said in the knock-on cup, I think there's about five to go from memory.
7: Well, I'll just have a quick look and see if I can.
8: I think that's pretty right.
7: Yeah. I'll go back to my drawer here and see what we've got. Goes up to 27, I think. Yeah, 27.
8: And what are we up to, 22
7: we're
8: now?
7: We're on 22.
8: Yeah. No?
7: Yeah, around 22 this week. So after this week, five to go. But, so who's in the top? Well, we've got the Panthers on top.
8: Yeah.
7: And I think then the Roosters after that demolition of the Cowboys.
8: Yep.
7: And the Warriors are still hanging on to third.
8: Yep.
7: Fourth is Sharks. Fifth, Dolphins. Rabbitohs at six. The Knights at
8: still
7: seven.
8: Amongst them, yeah. Bulldogs eight.
7: And Bulldogs, after their win, have crept up to eighth. And the Cowboys, after their loss, have dropped out.
8: In a real pretentious place there now. They're pretenders, not contenders.
7: Well, it's interesting if you look at the possibilities, though. Like Rabbits, Knights, Bulldogs and the Cowboys are all on 26 points.
8: 26, yeah.
7: So there's potential for movement there from any of them. Obviously, two of them have played.
8: Yeah.
7: But Knights and the Rabbitohs could add a couple of points to their tally to get clear of them this weekend.
8: Yeah. And as you said, the Roosters are actually on level pegging with
7: level pegging with the Panthers. Mm. Only behind on for and against.
8: Interesting, and it'll be interesting today now.
7: And if they keep winning at 82 to 12,
8: it won't matter a difference.
7: They'll be picking up a fair bit on for and against.
8: And
7: well,
8: could we say good morning to Chris Mack and we welcoming to morning. Our little discussion?
4: Yeah, good morning, Chris. Guys.
8: And how are you?
4: Mate, I'm fine, but there are unconfirmed reports that Chooks wearing red, white and blue T-shirts in the Townsville area are still scoring tries in the Chook area.
8: Is that right? That's unconfirmed, though, isn't it?
4: Unconfirmed reports.
8: What about Jason Robinson? That's exactly right, mate, eh?
4: Yeah. Honestly.
8: He didn't actually blame any contentious refereeing decisions for the... for the game.
4: I thought actually he was quite ungracious in his press conference.
8: Yeah, I thought he was too.
4: I think he was being a smart A, shall we say.
8: Yeah, and I don't like that.
4: And this whole business that he thought it was funny. Well,
8: not funny.
4: As soon as he said that, my mind went back to a different sport and a different personality. I think I might have mentioned him a few weeks ago. The great South African golfer, Gary Player.
8: Yep.
4: Who used to have a very strong reminder, he said, when he had won a tournament, he said, "I always remember the golf's a very humbling game." Yeah. Well, rugby league can be a very humbling game, as the Cowboys found out on Thursday night. Mm. And I dare say before season's end, given their propensity to sometimes drop their chook feed, the Roosters might have another bad night, and Robbo might be reminded of those ungracious words.
8: Mm. Now, anybody in this room would feel sorry for him?
4: No.
8: I wouldn't think so.
7: No. Well, you shouldn't be crowing just when you're winning.
8: No.
7: Put it that way.
8: And complaining when you're losing.
7: And complaining when you're losing, yes.
8: And that seems to be his persona, the way that he worked. Yeah, I thought it was pretty ungracious the other day.
4: It was pretty... But it is... Don't you? It is an interesting table, but for the first time since they were removed from premiership contention 16 years ago, the Storm will not be playing finals.
7: Mm. Yeah. Yes.
4: I thought they were very courageous last night.
8: Yeah.
4: Considering they had three quarters of their salary cap and most of their talent on the sideline.
7: Mm.
4: So, you know. Are
8: you hearing the same things that Munster may go to the PNG? Or wants a release or wants to test himself?
4: He may get a release, but the thing is, he's already bone on bone with his knees. He's had major surgery to keep his hips in place. Mm-hmm. He is nearly 32 years of age. There's an awful lot of miles on the speedo.
7: Mm.
4: I don't know. I mean, good luck to him if he gets a last big pay deal, but I honestly don't think he's going to be physically able to necessarily deliver.
8: Yeah, that might make the difference, I think. Yeah.
4: I mean, whereas with someone like Jerome Luai, all things being equal, if he has a relatively injury-free passage, and that's a big if in this era of football. Next season, you know, 2028's a long way off.
7: No. Well, that's the big thing for him. Now, he's going to Parramatta
4: next year.
7: Yeah.
4: They may get the best deal of the lot for all of the talk about the brand new transit lounge that Cumberland now is. But, yeah. How would you feel if you were a young kid coming through in the halves at Parramatta?
8: Yeah.
4: First of all, Troy Pezette comes up. And now it's Jerome Luai.
7: Mm.
4: And I think, well, who's going to be after that?
7: Mm.
8: It could be anybody, and it doesn't augur real well, does it?
4: No, it doesn't.
7: So how did that occur anyway? Was he already set for Parramatta, and then he went, with Luai? Why didn't he finish out at the Tigers?
4: Well, the thing was, clearly, in spite of all of the we love each other bro business going on, which went on again this week ridiculously with Adam Dewey and Benji.
8: That makes me sick, that did, actually. Oh. I was physically sick.
4: Well, careful.
8: I'll tell you more about that later.
4: You need to look after yourself. Yeah. But nonetheless, now what happened with Luai was that once he signed with PNG, the Tiger season went south.
7: Mm.
4: That was the end of that.
7: Whenever players sign for someone else, do you really think they're putting in all their effort?
4: Well, that's exactly right. I mean, you know.
7: And is he going to pull in a full effort for Parramatta next year?
4: Well, so there'll be a slightly different mindset there because he knows he's on his way through. So he'll probably do reasonably well there.
7: Well, as you say, he doesn't want to get an injury, though.
4: But no, that's right. But the bottom line is he's left there, so the Tigers have said, look, it's obviously causing dissent in amongst the playing group. And probably the sponsors and certainly what's left of that ridiculous front office they got out at Concord.
8: Yeah.
4: They probably said, you're better off going. After you hit all this team first stuff over the Galvin controversy. I mean, you've had Galvin, then you've had Luai, Now you've had
8: Adam Dewey, yeah.
4: They're talking about Alex Twohill wanting to go, the prop forward, and possibly others. I mean, what a mess.
7: Not going to have much left.
4: And when you look at the two areas...
7: who's lining up to join them to replace
4: them? You've got the tradition of two old clubs, which I think that blue is actually now starting to fade, but you've got a situation now where basically, particularly then you've had Luai, now you've had Adam Dewey,
8: yeah.
4: They're talking about Alex Twohill wanting to go, the prop forward, and possibly others. I mean, what a mess.
7: Not going to have much left.
4: And when you look at the two areas...
7: who's lining up to join them to replace
4: you've got the tradition of two old...

0: They're playing the Eels.
1: So who's Luai playing for today?
2: That's the 4 o'clock game tomorrow afternoon.
1: Who's Luai playing for
3: is
1: tomorrow,
3: Luai
1: Chris?
3: Step on
2: Jerome Luai is probably playing for Jerome Luai.
1: Oh,
3: just,
1: is he? Oh,
3: just okay. For practice.
1: Will he wear one of those different jumpers that's got half a strip down one side and half a strip down the other? Or is that just
2: mate, he's been at the West Tigers for 2 years. He's been doing that already.
1: Well, there you go.
2: Well, I mean, let's face it.
1: One of us just said it.
2: The ancient blue continues.
1: Yeah.
2: That's sitting underneath all of this rubbish.
1: Yeah. I mean,
2: it was. Let's remember, it was only when Andrew Abdo and Peter Volandis literally went face-to-face with the West Tigers board at the start of this season and said, cut this, we're going to go Tigers or we're going to go Magpies garbage. You're either West Tigers or you're nothing.
1: Yeah.
2: That's what they were told.
3: Yeah.
2: And basically, you know, that is it. I think everyone is heartily sick and tired of this, you know, ancient warfare. Yeah. I mean, they're still fighting the Super League war, for crying out loud, or the aftermath of it anyway.
3: Yeah.
2: That's 30 years ago. Yeah. Get on with it.
1: It's got to be forgotten.
2: Yeah. You know, none of us like what happened. I mean, I drove up to Sydney in March for South on the 2nd March. I hated all of that era.
3: Yeah.
2: But the thing is, you know, we've got what we've got and we've got to do the best we can with it.
1: We do.
4: Well, you've got to get around the team that is now formed, trying to hold on to...
1: And stay loyal. And stay...
4: I mean, I suppose it is tough, though, when you try to...
2: Well, it's tough for those together. That lived through the days that when we knew Balmain and we knew Western Suburbs.
4: Yeah.
2: We knew Lidcombe and we knew Leichhardt. I mean, I've got old enough to remember when Wisp played at Pratton Park in the 60s. Yeah.
4: But that's you've a got a new generation ago. Coming through that have been following the West Tigers.
2: That's right. I mean, the guy who's coaching that club now was the guy that was idolised by literally a generation. And we're now moving beyond that generation to another generation.
1: To the next generation.
2: Benzie's heroics at the grand final were 21 years ago.
4: Well, that's true.
2: It's a long time.
1: It is.
4: Exactly. Anyway. While we're at it, who are you tipping?
2: Today...
4: Let's start with the Parramatta. We'll go to the bottom of the tree there.
2: Go from Sunday backwards.
1: Yeah. Let's go backwards.
4: We'll go backwards.
1: Let's do that, yeah.
2: Well, interestingly enough...
4: Well, we're talking about it.
2: It's one of the games that West Tigers has allocated as one of its three games it plays at Parramatta Stadium at Combank. So,
4: which is odd.
2: The West Tiger. So Jerome's playing a home game, no matter which way.
1: Whichever way he goes.
4: Yeah, well, that's it.
1: He'll have trouble working out which dressing room to go in.
2: The one that says Luai.
1: One says Luai.
4: He's got his own.
1: So Parramatta to win that?
2: I think Parramatta will win.
1: I think Parramatta will win.
4: There's probably a lot of Parramatta fans that would be hoping it is going to be a win.
2: Yeah,
4: because they haven't had too many.
2: Yeah. No. Now you remember a few years ago when Des Hasler was coaching Manly and he kept saying they were under the radar.
1: Yeah.
2: Mm. Well, I reckon the side that's under the radar this year are the Sharkies.
1: You reckon?
2: They're talking about Penrith and they're talking about the Roosters, fair enough. But it would not be a surprise to see the Sharkies lift the silverware for the first time in 10 years. They'll beat South tomorrow.
1: They're the bold call. There you go. They'll beat the Sydney Rabbitohs?
2: Yeah, they'll beat South.
1: Okay.
4: You reckon?
1: Right, I agree with
4: Fourth
1: you.
4: Versus Sydney.
2: It is at Shark Park.
1: Yeah,
2: or true. Portaloo Park, as it's otherwise known. I see there's talk now, you know, once again, forget about the grassroots football or bush footy, that the NRL are talking about buying Shark Park.
4: Right.
2: So, you know.
1: And doing something with it?
2: Probably putting in better loos, I suppose.
1: Well, that'd be a start, wouldn't it?
4: All right.
2: We're all on board with the Sharks.
1: Going backwards?
4: Yeah, we're going backwards. Mm-hmm. So, Broncos Knights.
2: Tonight. Yeah. Interesting game because... Well, the Bronx lost last week, and I think they're rightfully favourites against a Knights side that are starting to cool. Mm. So,
1: yeah, I'm going to go the Broncos at home.
2: Yeah, it is at Suncorp tonight at 7:35, and you've got.
4: Jeez, Ponga's. It's a bit of a call to Broncos are not travelling all. I mean,
1: sticking out our necks, but yeah,
4: they are sticking their necks out there, guys. But I'm going to go for the upset at home. Then I'm going for the Knights.
1: Okay.
2: Yeah, I'm just looking at both sides. The Knights side, and dare I say those dreadful words once again, on paper.
4: Mm. Oh, those on paper ones.
2: On paper, but I'm going to go the upset as well. The home of the
1: you're going for the Knights as well.
2: Yeah, I'm going for the home of the best mullets in rugby league, the Knights.
1: Okay, well I'll still stick with the Broncos.
4: You're going to stick with the Broncos. Oh, yeah, I think I will. Then we've got this afternoon or this evening Raiders against
2: another miracle
4: Panthers.
2: In Nudgee.
1: Yeah.

0: Got to go to the Panthers.
1: What time is that game?
2: 5:30.
1: 5:30 in Mudgee. It'll be Mudgee. Nice and cool up in Mudgee, won't it, eh?
3: Just like last year.
1: Yeah.
3: No, I can't get past the Panthers as much as I'd love to see the Raiders win. I hope they do.
1: I'll see Mr. Sungy's out now for the Raiders.
3: Yeah, there was talk of that.
1: He's out. He's definitely out.
3: Do we know what the problem is there?
1: Hamstrings.
3: It was hammies before, so yeah. Clearly there's an ongoing issue.
1: Sebastian Crisp moves into the
3: centres. Yeah, he's a big loss, though. I mean, no disrespect to Seb Chris, but Simi has been playing great football these last few weeks.
2: I think you'd have to go to the Panthers at this end of the season.
3: Yeah, I think
1: don't
3: so.
1: Don't see anything else, do you?
4: And the last game would be...
3: The 3 o'clock game.
4: Tipping is the 3 o'clock game, Warriors and the Titans.
3: Mm. Apparently there's a lot of talk that there's a lot... In southeast Queensland, there's a lot of Kiwis up there.
4: There are a lot of Kiwis on the Gold Coast.
3: So
4: they'll have a big support crowd, the Warriors, you'd think.
3: Yeah, so...
1: You're going to go to the Warriors?
3: I'll go to the Warriors. I mean...
4: They've let me down a couple of times, but I'm going to go for
1: a lot of people down.
4: I know.
3: The Titans will give a good account of themselves.
1: Yeah.
3: But they have crawled up the ladder, the Titans. They're now up to 13th spot on the ladder.
4: In fact, with the amount of disappointments, I'm still surprised the Warriors are in third.
1: Yeah. They've done well to hang on, haven't they?
4: Yeah.
3: The Warriors need to win, notice too, and they're 29 points to the better of Cronulla on four and against. That both the Warriors and Cronulla are on 30 points on the table. The Warriors need to win to stay in the top four, so I reckon.
4: That should be motivation enough for them.
1: Yeah.
4: I would hope.
1: So, next thing?
4: Pass me the trumpet.
1: No problems. It's Horse's birthday, isn't it?
3: It is.
1: Happy Horse's birthday.
4: The extra one for the horses.
1: Yeah, an extra carrot.

0: Right. Let's get into it.
1: Well done.
0: Last week.
1: Yeah.
0: We had two winners last week. Night Shift got a small win, and Bullseye
1: got a win.
0: Pulled off an each way win.
1: Wacko.
0: Not as big as Big J's from a couple of weeks ago, but it boosts up the money a little. So that we have currently Big J still well out in front with $62.85, Day Shift with $36.85, Bullseye's now up to $30.42, and Night Shift back on $18.70. Now, Bullseye, he's stuck with Big J's tactic of each way bets now. I think he's gone for that. Reckons you get one of those in and you get a bit of cash. So this week's for Bullseye, he's at Morphettville in South Australia. Race 9, number 11, Top of the Ridge, an each-way bet for $15 and $3.90.
1: Okay.
0: Night Shift has gone to, he's all over the place this week. He's gone to Darwin, in fact. Race 2, number 5, You're Not the Boss for $10 win. And Flemington, race 7, number 2, Arkansas Kid for a $7 win. Big J, he's going the each way bet again at Rose Hill, race 3, number 6, Consa for $19 and $4. And Day Shift is at Rose Hill for both of her tips. Race 1, number 1, Hell of a Nature for $4.80 win there. And then race 5, number 1, Anything Goes, place for the place
1: for
0: bet.
1: For the place.
0: $2.30.
1: Yeah. Awesome.
0: So that's where we're at. Now, remember, only bet for fun and only what you can afford to lose if you are going to follow the tips of our tipsters in the tipping comp.
2: Indeed.
0: And I think they've invested something like, is that for $44, I think we're up to? Something like that, 44 or 46. So we're getting into like the last half of the competition. Yeah. We normally wrap it up at around 42 or 44 weeks comp. See who's winning. And at the moment, it looks like it'll be Big J unless somebody else pulls off a nice big win.
1: Comes from the clouds, doesn't
0: pretty it? Pretty much got it in the bag, I'd say. So that's that one done.
1: Yeah.
0: Now,
1: we're nearly out of here, aren't we, eh?
0: We're nearly getting towards it. What have we got coming up in OK Boomers, Chris?
2: Well, we continue the magnificence of the world of Supertramp and the getting towards the end of the letter S. In fact, I'm just trying to remember from memory where we are in terms of.
0: You were saying we'd nearly make September, but maybe not.
2: I did 6 months ago say that we'd probably be close to finals, and we are.
0: We are, yeah.
2: That's how many artists just so happen to have their band name or their surname in that category.
0: Yeah, it's amazing. S is a very popular letter.
1: Yeah,
2: it is. Getting towards the end of that that suite, we'll get a run. So a bit of glam, glam rock, getting a bit of a
0: glam rock. Love that.
2: So
0: they were one of my favourite bands back in the.
2: Well, it's interesting when you listen
0: 70s.
2: To songs. They almost had a reggae beat to some of their early songs and. Sort of very sort of almost novelty type tracks.
0: Yeah.
2: Then a couple of Australian guys. Mike Chin and Chapman got together and started writing slightly heavier stuff for them.
0: Yeah.
2: And then we had Blockbuster and then they did remakes of things like the Peppermint Twist,
0: Action, Fox on the Run,
2: the original Fox on the Run. Yeah. All of that. So plenty of that coming up today. So it should be a good one.
1: Did you before we go? Did you have anything to do with Glenn A. Baker?
2: No, I didn't.
1: And the sad part of him passing.
0: Yeah, this was another passing.
2: Yeah, it was one of the great.
1: Ever come across him?
2: No, I didn't. I think I had him on the phone once at 2CC when, ironically enough, another great. You know, it was probably the passing of another rock legend because he was always the go-to man for the eulogy, also for that. My greatest Glenn A. Baker memory was that in the mid 1980s. He co-hosted a music program with a lady by the name of Annette Shunwar, who was a journalist and broadcaster in Sydney. She was on commercial radio up there and also on Triple J for a while. And they co-hosted playing clips from an old 1960s music show called Beat Club, which was actually a German, West German thing that was done in the 60s.
0: Okay.
2: And all of the English acts would go over. If they wanted to promote their music in Europe, they would go on that show.
0: All right.
2: So they had all these clips of all of the great American and British artists from that era. And I always remember, you know, you get that wonderful emotion when you haven't heard a song for years?
1: Yeah, yeah.
2: Well, he came on and he introduced this song from Pokal Harum, which everyone knows of White as Shade
0: of Pale. Yeah.
2: Well, he was talking about, as he did, you know, he talked about, you know, a quirk of the band. He referred to the follow-up song. And he said, they did a very good job with this, and they came back with a good song which reached number something or other on the British charts. And when he had that, always had the stats in his head.
0: Yeah, yeah.
2: The Norman May of music, he was.
1: Yeah, Norman May,
2: sort of thing. But Glenn sort of said it was Holmberg, and they played this clip. And as the song started, and they played it that night, I hadn't heard that song. This was 1985, so I was, 26? I hadn't heard that song since I was 8 years old.
1: Good Lord.
2: And I literally burst into tears. I freaked out. I had not heard that song in so long. And it was just that wonderful emotion. And I just thought, that's the power of music. And that was the kind of thing Glenn A. Baker could engender in people to pay respect to the music, remember the music, and you know, it was a part of his soul. And the final thing to say about Glenn was, it was, again, another Beatles-inspired career. As a 12-year-old boy, he had a very tough life because his brother drowned in an accident. The pressure of the whole situation led to his parents' marriage collapsing. Mm-hmm. And this all came out in the obituaries yesterday. And he went to many, many different schools. And one afternoon, he was at his grandparents' place. And it showed the arrival of the Beatles in Australia in June 64. And that was what inspired him to devote his life to music.
0: Hmm.
2: Managed Old 55, great rock brain of the universe, the whole thing.
0: Yep.
1: Rest in peace, mate.
2: Rest in peace, Glenn A. Baker.
1: Okay.
0: And that's it for you and I, Dave.
1: We'll see you next week.
0: We will be back next week for more Talking Sport from 7 a.m. News is up, and stick around for Chris after the news with OK Boomers.
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4: Hello, I'm Kim Cartwright. Experts predict the spread of bird flu will continue here as it has overseas. There's been a second case of the deadly H5 virus strain near Portland in Victoria's southwest. Federal Agriculture Minister Julie Collins says further tests are now being conducted with the bird believed to be a seagull.
5: I understand that there may be a gull that is a suspected case, but we're waiting to get advice in relation to that.
4: US President Donald Trump says he has an understanding with Israel to implement a peace deal in Gaza. The deal would require Hamas to disarm and Israel to withdraw its troops. Neither party has yet agreed to act without the other moving first. The Australian College of Nursing claims the country could face a shortfall of almost 80,000 nurses by 2030.